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0: State Finals is coming to Summerfest, the world's largest music festival. 10 outstanding statewide high school and middle school garage bands will be rocking it out on the Aurora Pavilion stage on June 19th and 20th, competing for cool Rock Hansen prizes, such as professional recording time and additional gigs at Summerfest. 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
1: This is First Sergeant Johnny Ferreira with the Wisconsin Army National Guard. 250 years ago, a nation was built on courage. 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It's not just history, it's who we are. As America celebrates 250 years, Wisconsin stands proud, honoring the past and continuing the mission.
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1: Brewer Baseball Talk with Fireman Jim, because the Brewers are, well, they're sort of hot. They're not red hot.
0: They're doing well.
1: They're good.
0: They're doing well.
1: Yes, the doing well Milwaukee Brewers.
0: If we were the parents, we'd say you fellas are doing very well.
1: We're proud of you.

0: 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Joe needs a plumber fast. 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

0: right, we're Bob and Brian. Join us on Wednesday morning for Brewer Baseball Talk with Fireman Jim, because the Brewers are, well, they're sort of hot. They're not red hot.
1: They're doing well.
0: They're good.
1: They're doing well.
0: Yes, the doing well Milwaukee Brewers.
1: If we were the parents, we'd say you fellas are doing very well.
0: We're proud of you.

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14: Good night from Fox 6 Sports, Tim Van Buren. Morning, Tim.
15: Gentlemen, good morning.
16: It is a good morning. Look out there. That is a blue sky. We're in a meteorological summer. Mm-hmm. You know, that's June through August. And September comes fall. And the Brewers just scored. The Brewers just scored again. That's the second time I've done that this morning. But, man, did they put it on the Giants last night, huh?
15: Yeah, for sure. I was out there as a fan actually last night, and it was just, you know, seven runs in the bottom of the second inning, and boom, they're six, and then they got ahead 7-2, and then it just kept spreading from there. The infielder the Giants called up during the day, he buzzed up from the minors. They throw him into pitch in the ninth inning. He's throwing balls over the catcher's head. He's walking guys left. And, you know, the Brewers aren't even trying at that point. They still score four runs.
14: I like the way the last two games have gone. One, a 2-0 shutout over the Astros, mm-hmm. and then a 16-2 pounding of the Giants. It's like two styles of winning.
15: Absolutely. We can do it this way or we can do it that way.
16: And the Giants. And the Giants had to be coming in feeling pretty good about themselves because they had just put up 19 on the Rockies the day before.
14: Well, so that means we should be able to score, like, what, 30 runs against the Rockies?
15: Yeah.
16: Well, we'll see them this weekend.
15: Yeah, right. And the Giants obviously used their good games up because they were not very good last night. You know, the Brewers were losing. Let's keep in mind the Brewers were losing 2-0 and then won 16-2, for goodness sake. You know, simple overruns in the outfield, and just the Giants were not good. Brewers took full advantage, which is great. Lots of guys padding the stats a little bit. That's what you want in a game like that if you're the Brewers. And tonight, they've got, it's Brew Crew Tuesday on Fox 6.
16: That's right.
15: Kyle Harrison pitches.
16: Yeah.
15: So far, that guy's been just lights out.
16: He and Miz have been a great 1-2 punch. Okay, you survived.
15: And they had been 1-2 in the order. Now, you know, they've separated them a little bit here because you had Shane Drouin go last night, so it's not quite one better, you know, one lineup to the next. We'll see how that works tonight. But the Brewers should be confident with Harrison going too.
16: And going into last night's game, Murph had said, "I don't think we're playing particularly well right now." You know, and I like that. I know what he means because we've had pitching and we've had hitting, but we haven't really put the two together yet, have we, Tim?
15: Yeah, and right. And last in homers, they don't hit many homers. They got 16 runs last night without a single home run. So they have plenty to do offensively where they could improve, but you know, getting contributions up and down the lineup, and they get the right amount most nights. And then the pitching keeps in it, and the defense. I don't think the defense gets the credit it's due. You know, some of these guys, you know, Joey Ortiz, for instance, you know, his batting average is not very good, sure. But that guy's so consistent when he plays defensively at shortstop. And one of the coaches was telling me last week, you know, what's on record with Joey Ortiz in the lineup? And really, that's one of the best points you can make. So they get defense across the board. They look good. Sal Frelick always, you know, seems to sell out and make a defensive play here and there as an outfielder, impact things. The Brewers just, they've got a tight ship. You know, that's one thing that they really can benefit from. It's just they don't have all these little leaks here and there that other teams seem to.
16: Yeah, I always think, well, enjoy this now. But that's been for years at this point. Now, the consistency that they played ball like this, it's like, well, maybe what, I don't know what it's going to take to convince me that, no, they're just a good organization. They just... Yeah. They don't have leaks in the boat.
14: You know, a National League championship would do it.
16: You know. Okay. All right. I'm talking June, but okay. I like the bigger picture.
15: That is the challenge, though. Last year, they get all the way to the National Championship Series, and then, boom, you know, the Dodgers activate their pitchers who haven't thrown any innings all year, and, you know, here come these guys, and then they're just too much. So
14: best record in baseball last year, too, you know.
15: But yeah, that's still going to be the situation. You're right. The best record in all of baseball.
16: Well, do you feel better that they don't? Do we all feel better that they don't have the best record in baseball right now?
14: I strangely do.
16: Okay.
14: Because now,
16: you know, I mean, we're in first place, 5.5 game lead on the Cards right now. So
15: yeah, it's they're going to be the same thing. I think people are going to wonder though, can they get over that hump? And does that mean they approach things differently this year in making a trade or trying to go out and do something else? I don't know. Like you guys said, it's the start of June, so we'll have to see on that. But they make it all the way to the National Championship. It's the best record in baseball. And you still don't know if they can get all the way over the top. It's such an enjoyable way to spend the summer with the Brewers, but that's going to be the bugaboo at the end of the year.
16: They are fun to watch because, man, they get hits, they get runs with two outs. I mean, they play really exciting baseball because just because they're two outs, you know, there were Brewer teams in the past with two outs and a man on third. I knew they weren't going to get a hit. I just
14: two
16: knew
14: outs
16: it.
14: And Roy Howell's coming to bat.
16: I just, you know, you can pick a decade. Yeah. Now when there's two out, I think, well, this is where they may be the most productive is when they have two outs. And I don't know how you manage that. And that's why I'm not manager of the team. Pat Murphy got the job and not me.
14: Is that why?
16: Yeah. Yeah,
14: of course.
15: Well, they are one of the most productive two-out teams. It makes such a difference in baseball if you can score two-out runs. And Pat Murphy has done a tremendous job of making sure that these guys don't get too high on the Hog. Like you said, going even into last night, they're in the, you know, they're comfortably in front in their division, and he's talking about how they can do better. And each guy in the mirror then is thinking, well, is he talking about me, even though our record is good? There's no, you know, kicking back on the Brewers. I think Pat Murphy draws tremendous credit for that and should. I think Matt Arnold has created a culture there that's the way those guys should feel about the baseball team they play for. The expectations are high. And, you know, Craig Counsell and David Stearns set a lot of that in motion. So it's not just this current tandem. It's the way the Brewers have operated. And we all, you know, I'll admit, I was one of the ones who thought, you know, Craig Counsell must have been, you know, the guy who made all the difference. Well, it's proving to be the case that a lot of guys are contributing to this on the field and off for the Brewers.
16: Yes, yes, exactly. Okay, great win. Brewers are back tonight. Like you said, they play at 6:40 tonight on Channel 6. It's Brew Crew Tuesday. But unfortunately, the season came to an end for the Panthers yesterday. Last night.
15: Yeah, UWM. Yep, we're talking UWM there. Great, great season for sure. Two wins in the NCAA baseball championship, but two losses at the end to Auburn. It's a double elimination situation. Auburn came all the way back from losing that opening game to UWM to beating them last night, 8-3. So Auburn moves on to play Ole Miss, and UWM comes home, but what a run. A lot of senior players were key to this year's Panthers team, so they'll have some reloading to do. But boy, haven't they raised their visibility and just ensured themselves great credibility in Upper Midwest baseball.
14: And they play Ole Miss, Auburn does. Is there a baseball hotbed in that area? Or?
15: Well, that's the way it seems to go. Those conferences are so dominant. You know, the Horizon League. Yeah, UWM, the first Horizon League team to win a couple of games in the tournament and to get this far. It's just a disparity over the years. I think it might even out a little bit as time goes on with more teams from the Upper Midwest playing travel ball and getting all these things. But, you know, it's just such a situation like UWM. They were 5-23 at the start of the season. Largely because they play like 25 games on the road to start the year because the climate is just not conducive to being able to play at home. So every year they know they're going to have to fight uphill. And they're not the only team. Any of these teams in this part of the country are going to have to do the same thing. They know they're going to have to fight out of a huge hole record-wise and keep their confidence toward the end of the year. That's not easy to do.
16: And it's not easy to play in cold weather either, but, you know, so they got a lot of things working against them. But it was a great finish to the season. Unfortunately, they got eliminated last night.
15: Yep. But, had a great year.
16: But it was fun. It was fun watching them. I mean, fun having them in the tournament and knocking off Auburn in that first game the way they did. They came out and annihilated Auburn in that first game.
15: And don't you figure that now attendance will get a boost when they come back and they start playing next year down there at Franklin Field? But, you know, that's what this is about. Scotty Duffick laid the foundation there, longtime coach who followed Jerry Augustine. They've really passed the torch from people in the program there, guys who played there, coached there. It keeps passing on. This is not some fresh new look. This is the extension of what Jerry Augustine and Scotty Duffick set there. And look, I think those guys were as proud to experience this as anybody else.
16: Yeah, you would think it's not going to hurt attendance.
15: I raise the visibility.
16: Right. So you're sitting at your desk yesterday. You're thinking, okay, I got a couple of good sports stories here. I hope something else happens. And then it comes across the wire, Myles Garrett to the Rams for Jared Verse. A first-round pick in 2027, a second-round pick in 2028, and a third-round pick in 2029. And you thought to yourself, this is gold, sports gold, right?
15: And I didn't see it coming at all.
16: Because like, the Browns just said, we are not trading Myles Garrett.
15: Right, and they just, you know, they had the contract with him. They're thinking, well, why would they be? They've lived with him to this point, you know, they've built everything around him, and all of a sudden they make that trade, so I didn't see that thing coming at all. I think the Rams are really in go-for-it mode, and you can understand why. Matthew Stafford, very deep in his career, And Sean McVay and their GM there, Les Snead, those are guys who feel like, look, we're going to, you know, if we're not going to be there every year. They have a different approach than the Brewers as far as I'm concerned. You know, it's a different sport, obviously, but, you know, they're going to take some big, big shots. Might have to level out a little bit after those big shots, but they're going for it.
16: Well, they like you said, they did the same thing when they traded for Matthew Stafford, and they won a Super Bowl when they got him. And then they had what we thought were going to be, well, here come the lean years now, because they don't need draft picks. And they're right back here now. It's, you know, it's almost like they were never bad. You know?
15: And one of the reasons they didn't fully drop off was because they kind of hit on these draft choices like Jared Verse. You know, they were this offensive team with Matthew Stafford. Nobody credited their defense. And then that side of the ball kind of came on. The Packers played out there a couple years ago. I was like, look at all these young studs on defense. Verse was one of the biggest of them. Now he goes to Cleveland. I'm going to guess, you know, he didn't see this coming either, and he's a little less excited than Myles Garrett, I'm just going to say.
16: Yeah, he's going from L.A. to Cleveland, and he's almost, in this trade, he's almost forgotten. He's almost not even mentioned.
15: That's a good point. Yeah, if people are talking about the draft picks, people are talking about Garrett. Oh, by the way, Jared Verse, who's a sensational player.
16: Right.
15: But you're right, he's not getting his due in the discussion of this trade. And probably won't now in the rest of his career with the Cleveland Browns.
16: So how good does this make the Rams? I mean,
15: I think really good. I think really good. I mean, I think they have singular talents now, you know, across the board. They've got them on offense. Obviously, Garrett boosts their defense. I think they've got a very aggressive coaching system there in place. Packers play them. That's the game before Thanksgiving, right? The night before Thanksgiving. That if all things are going right, you get to late November, that could be a huge marquee game.
16: All right, so are they better than the 49ers now?
15: I think so. I'm always a bit of a 49ers doubter. And, you know, they you know, perpetually are competitive, no question. But I just think the Rams, if all these guys stay healthy, you know, that's assuming Matthew Stafford stays healthy.
16: Right.
15: That's assuming Devontae Adams stays healthy. You know, and as you get deeper in your career, that's not always true. But I would say yes. The Rams, so to me, the Rams are up there now.
16: Are they better than the Seahawks?
15: On paper, yeah, I think
16: that
15: so.
16: Defending Super Bowl champ.
15: I think so. On paper, yep.
14: That is a real division there.
15: With the Seahawks all last year in the NFC West, I think if the Rams get there instead of the Seahawks, the Rams probably win that Super Bowl. So,
16: are they better than the Cardinals?
15: How long will it? I mean, is this a pregnant pause or hesitate? I mean, I don't even know how to answer that question.
16: Right.
15: Are they better than the Cardinals?
14: How many seasons, what season of play will this be for Matthew Stafford coming up?
15: Got to be
14: 18.
15: 13, 14, something like that. Overall pick. I don't have it in front of me. And I'm driving, I'm not going to look
14: it up. Right, it's probably unfair to ask you that, but
16: ask Tim fair questions. We talked about this off the air. Only fair questions.
15: Right, thank you. I always know Bob's going to look out for that. Brian, I think.
14: That's kind of out of control.
16: I'm a wild man.
15: Live radio exposure. Thanks, Brian.
14: Well, even though they lost, he was the MVP last year.
15: Yeah. That's what I said. I mean, to me, it was 1A. It was Seattle 1 and the Rams 1A, if you ask me. If they're playing the Patriots in the Super Bowl, I'd pick the Rams there for sure. And down the stretch, it was like, well, that's the real matchup in the NFC. So I think the Rams are very, very good.
16: The number is Matthew Stafford has played, Brian, you're closer to correct than you were being wrong, 17 seasons in the NFL.
14: He's played, so he's played.
16: This will be 18, I think, that he's coming into. That's got to put him up there right behind Rodgers as far as years in the NFL, right?
14: Got a whole high school senior behind him.
16: Yeah.
15: Yeah, that's a little longer, obviously, than I thought. I was thinking of, you know, Tyrod Taylor as the new Packers backup quarterback, how long he's been around. And Stafford's been there long, so that's surprising to me. Still going. It's year by year right now for Matthew Stafford, but I'm sure the Rams say this is the year. And they draft.
14: Oh.
15: Sounds like they were thinking about being very aggressive in the trade market. Maybe they wouldn't have a number one pick next year. So that's why they perhaps reached for the young quarterback this year, according to many people. But the Rams, the way they do business, might say, we'll take that chance at any time.
16: Oh, what they've said in the past, F them picks. They do not care.
15: Yeah, Les Snead, no question. Extremely, iconoclastic type general manager. Does things his way all the way.
16: I think the Rams just send an intern to the draft, don't they? I mean, they don't. They really don't care.
14: They had that whole house to themselves a couple years ago.
16: But that was the COVID thing, wasn't it? Or was that?
14: I don't know. I thought that's what they were going to do. They're going to have their war room in a house they rented that looked over the ocean. And
16: war room.
14: Blah, blah, blah.
16: Guy brings
15: that
16: a spiral.
15: Very L.A. Very L.A., as I recall. Glass and the ocean. And all right. Pretty splashy.
16: And that's not the only trade yesterday. But the other one was just a matter of time, right? A.J. Brown?
15: Yeah. That one seemed like everybody saw that thing coming all the way. Including Diana Rossini, and he ends up with the Patriots.
16: Is that a little shot there, Tim?
14: sounded like a shot. It's a little bit of a shot.
15: It's the offseason in the NFL. You have to be a little aware of all the stories that are out there.
16: I mean, we'd almost forgotten about the Vrabel-Rossini thing. I was thinking Vrabel and A.J. Brown were together in Tennessee, but if you go far enough back, so was Diana Rossini. She was hanging around in Tennessee, too.
15: Yes, she was.
16: The whole boat trip.
15: Yeah, I don't know there's so much to that. That's a powder keg story. If it's more than, it's enough as it is, there are a lot of tentacles, but maybe it's more than that.
16: Wait, more than just the two?
15: There are a lot of there's a lot of innuendo or speculation that this may occur more, and these players.
16: Wait, with other reporters and other coaches,
15: the internet. Come on, there are plenty of things out there thrown onto the Twitterverse. It's just the NFL wants to get to get the machine running. Like, I'm on my way to Green Bay right now. I'm driving north to Green Bay.
16: Yes.
15: It'll be off organized team activities coverage. No coverage of all the other stuff that seems to dominate the sports headlines for the NFL in the offseason.
16: You're going to Green Bay. Will there be players available today?
15: Yes.
16: Okay. All right.
15: So, when I was driving up there at this point last week, I thought there will be players available as well. So things can change, but today they should stick with it, and it'll be our first chance to catch up with Jordan Love, new father Jordan Love, and the other players in the locker room.
16: Right. NHL starts their charge toward the Stanley Cup tonight, Tim.
15: Vegas and Carolina. Those are not NHL hardcore cities.
16: Nope.
15: South Carolina. Nope. Regions.
14: And, boy, don't they both have Stanley Cup wins
15: lately? These are legitimate programs and organizations. It's just the Big Six, the old six, the original six of the NHL.
14: Right.
15: And now you got the Golden Knights and the Hurricanes.
14: Well, good for hockey.
16: If the Brewers are blowing out the Giants again tonight, and you want to take a look over there, this is not a hot take at all. The game is going to be so good, even if you don't know anything about hockey. I always say that about NHL playoff hockey; it's just so good.
15: I agree. You don't need to be a hardcore fan. I think that's the great thing about that you just mentioned. There are a lot of people who understand the basics of hockey. Okay, the puck goes in the net, right?
16: Yes.
15: But they're kind of intimidated to watch more of it because I don't know these players. I don't know these teams. I don't know what icing means, all that stuff. When you want to watch hockey just to get a taste of it then is in the Stanley Cup playoffs because the intensity, you see how much it matters, like up and down the ice and what these guys lay out there. It kind of pulls you in, even if you know nothing about Carolina or Las Vegas.
16: It is so fast.
14: Well, and the same, for Olympic hockey, I was taken in by that. And we had a great Olympic hockey year.
16: So NHL will not disappoint. I absolutely guarantee it. Also, you got Serena Williams, who says, "You know what? I'm coming back.
14: Tired of laying
15: around.
14: Give
15: it another run.
14: Want to do something?
16: Yeah.
15: Yep. Yep. Coming out of retirement, and is there another name in tennis that even approaches hers for you guys? Over the last 25 years? No. Mm-hmm. For me, anyway. So, I mean, that raises, we talked about raising visibility earlier with UWM baseball. This raises visibility for tennis.
16: Where we had Serena Williams, we had Martina Navratilova, and she was pretty good.
15: But that was a long time ago. Chris Everett, I mean, that was a long time ago.
16: Right.
15: Chris, you know. So, I mean, but Serena has just dominated. Venus first and then Serena after that. So, curious to see what she's got left, I would
16: say.
15: She's
16: 44. 44 and making a comeback. Is she just playing doubles or is she going to play singles too?
15: I don't know the answer to that, but famously competitive. You know what I mean? She's not going to embarrass herself. She will not allow herself to be embarrassed out there, would be my guess. If it doesn't go well early on, she won't stay with it, to me, because she's not going to be out there, you know, one of those, oh, look at Willie Mays playing for the Mets or something. It's not going to be that.
14: Yeah, you know, maybe she has to satisfy some kind of competitive spirit. Maybe she's just so that way. If she feels like she's got an ounce left to give, she's got to get out on the court and try it.
15: Well, like Lindsey Vonn was still skiing this year. I mean, the poor woman had been through every injury under the sun. She's, you know, dragging herself to the top of the hill and trying again. That's your identity. That's your competitiveness. I assume, you know, some of that's got to be part of Serena's decision.
14: Plus, I think money is better in women's sports now than it's been in.
16: But she's not doing it for the money, is you think?
14: I don't know. Why not?
16: She has all kinds of endorsements.
14: Why not do it for money? You'd get more endorsements.
16: And speaking
14: of all the pain creams and arthritis.
16: She's already doing those. Well, the weight loss, all that stuff. Speaking of Lindsey Vonn, she is not committing to retiring. She's pretty much been public about saying, I didn't say anything about retiring.
15: Yeah, I mean, gets healthy and tries it. If she was willing to try with the injuries she battled this year, I mean, maybe she figures, hey, if I get healthy, why won't I try again? I'll be better than I was this year. It's almost incomprehensible for some of us to think about that because of what you see and you're thinking, well, just, you know, let it go. But who are we to say? They've been so driven. Athletes at that level have been so driven to get to that point anyway and have knocked down doubters and skepticism. Just more of it.
16: And I know we won't be on your air, so this doesn't really affect you. We've said that Tirico is the gold standard for announcers.
15: Mm-hmm.
16: All right. Do you agree?
15: His versatility is incredible.
16: Okay.
15: Yep, absolutely.
16: All right. I don't know who else you would run up against him if you were going to try and battle it out, but we seem to have all settled on Tirico. Now entering the ring as an analyst for CBS Sports. Did you see this, right, Tim?
15: I know where you're going with this, yes.
16: Russell Wilson. He turned down a chance to play for the Jets. According to the story I read, the Jets wanted him to come in and play backup, but he said, I think I'm going to go over to CBS instead.
15: I don't think I'll get hit there like I would with the Jets.
16: He may get hit, but not nearly as much.
15: Yeah, different hits. And I saw him in some celebrity softball thing earlier this year, and a little thicker than we've seen from Russell Wilson before, so there were suggestions that maybe he was ready for the next stage of life, not necessarily in football shape, in NFL football shape anymore. It'll be interesting to see. You know, Russell Wilson was a phenomenal player at Wisconsin, obviously a very successful NFL quarterback. He's made oodles of money. But, you know, there's some people like, I'm just not sure where I stand on Russell Wilson. So I'm wondering how that all plays with him in the analyst role. I can see CBS, hey, that's a great move. Right off the field, you know, articulate guy, good-looking guy, communicates well. Why not take a shot on that? We'll just see how it all plays out.
14: You end up with Mike Tirico, did you say?
16: No. I just said Tirico's the gold standard. Oh. Now entering into the announcer
14: Mike
16: ring.
14: Tirico.
16: Yeah. And
14: dribble a bowling ball.
16: What? Really?
15: I was chatting with him, of course. It's a Sunday night game. And so, you know, hey, I'll see you in Milwaukee on Tuesday when you're there to do the ball. I mean, the guy's incredible. Yep. Yeah. All over the place. Sunday, the guy keeps working. Wait. I'm supposed to go to Milwaukee. I live in Milwaukee. He's coming to Milwaukee to call another game.
16: Tirico,
15: I
16: mean, knew your schedule?
15: No, I was chatting with him hey, I'll see you. No, he not at all. He didn't know mine at all. I'm saying I was talking with him about, I know you'll be in Milwaukee Tuesday. Yeah, right. I mean, so the guy's just boom, boom, boom. He's a machine. And I don't know about you guys. I've never heard him sound like he's tired or not into it or whatever. I just think the guy is on it, and you know, deserves the recognition that he gets for sure. He's still a very hard worker.
14: He's the new Chuck Norris. Since we lost Chuck Norris, now you take a Chuck Norris joke, scratch out Chuck Norris, fill in
16: Mike Tirico.
14: Mike Tirico. Counted to infinity twice.
16: Mike Tirico can slam a revolving door.
14: Yes.
16: Yeah, that's...
14: Mike Tirico can speak Braille.
16: Are we... I think Brian and I are the only two people here. Rock, you've had an exchange with Mr. Tirico as well, right?
12: I did, yeah, years ago when the Packers... It was in the 90s, Super Bowl. Saw him, I think, in New Orleans. And... He was super nice to me when I was bothering him to get him on the Bob and Brian show and during commercial breaks of Sports Center.
17: Hey, can you be at our show? Yeah. Just say hi.
12: Yeah, and he was like, you know, I've got to be back on the air here in a minute. I'm really sorry. He like, was apologizing, and I'm like...
16: Tirico knew that's where careers go to die, the Bob and Brian show.
14: But Def once had a Mike Tirico experience.
12: Yes.
16: All right, Tim, did we miss anything this morning? That seems like a full plate, doesn't it?
15: Yeah, I think we hit on all the high notes. NBA finals start tomorrow. So as you guys said, NHL tonight, NBA tomorrow, Brewers right on through, sunshine, and pending Packer coverage. Packer coverage in and of itself.
16: Yikes.
15: Gets elevated to a certain level. So yeah, we're on it all.
14: We need a 25-hour day. We need a 25-hour day.
16: Who doesn't?
15: Need to be Mike Tirico.
16: No, Mike Tirico doesn't need a 25-hour day.
12: We need a Tucker Kraft update tomorrow.
16: Oh.
12: See how he's looking.
16: There you go. Yeah. Can you get one of those for us, Tim, while you're up there today?
15: Yeah, we'll check. Injured players, we can watch him. I interacted a little with him last week. He was in very good spirits last week.
16: Well, even if you can't get a word with him, just, you know, give him the look like Bob and Brian say hey and then do that, like, head nod thing. Yeah, sup. Bob and Brian say hey.
15: You know, and I haven't seen him since the playoffs, the close up Bockers last year. That is going to be my opening. The Bob and Brian acknowledgement with the headset.
16: All right, Tim.
14: All right, thanks.
16: We appreciate the help. We'll talk to you tomorrow morning. Tim Van Vorm from Fox 6 News filling in for Murray today.
13: Your commute, your job, your boss. Yeah, you'll probably hate them too. Bob and Brian Morning. 1029 The Hog.
18: A woman in Florida was recently arrested for calling 911 to complain that they wouldn't serve her a Jell-O shot. That isn't the most absurd reason someone has called the cops, but it's up there. This one might deserve a bit of a pass. A 96-year-old woman called 911 to report a missing child because her 68-year-old daughter hadn't gotten back to her.
14: Oh, boy. Well, a missing person.
18: A lady called in from a Wendy's drive-thru because they wouldn't sell her a Whopper. Those are sold at Burger King.
14: Charged for, I don't know.
18: Falsely dialing 911.
14: Screwing up 911?
18: Sure.
16: What would you like the charge to be? How much would you like the fine?
14: Well, since I haven't done it, I'd like it to be thousands of dollars.
16: Okay.
14: But like the first time I misdial or...
16: Mm-hmm. I'm going to be like,
14: handle my phone wrong, and it goes to that 911 call thing. Hey, it wasn't me.
16: Yeah.
14: I'd like it to be no fine at all.
16: Like, okay, you get one mulligan. Can I have two mulligans?
18: I accidentally dialed 911 when I was a kid. Yeah.
16: Oh.
18: You know, on the old rotary phones, where you the cradle where you hang it up? Well, without that phone on the cradle, I was just hitting... Mm-hmm. The whatever you call it, you know, and I don't know what I was doing, but then I finally hung the phone up and it rang, and it was the 911 operator.
16: I didn't know we even had 911 when there was when rotary phones were around. I thought that came in the touch tone.
18: Apparently not, but they called me
16: time
18: and asked if I had an emergency. I was scared,
14: as you should have been.
18: Mm-hmm.
16: Yeah, it's a normal reaction. That's a normal reaction to that. Oh, no, I've alerted authorities. This is bad. You don't call them because you can't get a Whopper at Wendy's. See, they don't have...
14: Where do people that do that get that idea?
16: No, it's not a matter of getting that idea. How did they not get the software loaded in that's a bad idea?
14: Well... Yeah, either way.
12: There's just no gate there that tells them, well, don't call 911. They don't care.
18: A guy called during a power outage to ask for the score of a U.S.-Canada Olympic gold medal game. The dispatcher said, I'm Canadian. Obviously, I told him. Someone called to report that their neighbors were dropping pebbles into her pebbled driveway. Turns out it wasn't happening, and she had actually been harassing them for months. Someone called 911 because they were a tourist and bored and didn't have much money, so they wanted some tips on what to do.
12: Oh, I heard a thing about American tourists today. There was a survey taken among Europeans, Americans visiting Europe, one of the things they said Americans, you can spot an American because they will take comfort over style when they're
14: traveling, like wearing
12: with their clothing. Yeah. Like Americans look bad when we travel. You don't fit in. Like, what's that guy's problem?
14: Thank you.
12: Yes.
14: Thank you, European countries.
12: And the other thing they said about Americans.
14: Whatever.
12: Americans is you. Okay. You can hear them before you see them.
18: Yes, we're loud and annoying.
14: Very, I've heard that before.
12: Very loud.
18: Mm-hmm.
12: We are. They described it as being overly confident with the way they speak.
18: I was on a train.
14: Yeah, whatever.
18: I was on a train in France, and I had some Americans embarrassing themselves and me.
12: Uh-huh.
18: Yeah, because they were very, very loud. It's true. Loud and annoying.
12: So did you say that you were Turkish?
18: I just kept my mouth shut.
12: But those are the two things that makes it really easy to spot Americans. Comfort over style. We'll take comfort
14: every time.
12: On
14: vacation.
18: Yeah.
14: On vacation.
18: Walking shoes.
14: Dress comfortably.
18: Mm-hmm.
12: And the other one is you can hear them before you can see them.
14: Yeah.
12: Keep that in mind, America, when you're traveling.
18: An adult admitted that they got in trouble for calling 911 when they were a child because their grandparents were insisting that they eat a hot dog. An older lady called to complain what a random man didn't hold the door open for her.
14: You know, it could keep the 911 operators jumping all day.
18: One dispatcher.
12: Did she have a description of the guy?
14: Why not just call for a price check in aisle 6? You know?
18: I'm sure that's happened, probably, right? One dispatcher said, I got yelled at once because no one turned on the northern lights.
14: Huh?
12: Yeah, the Aurora Borealis. I can't see it.
14: All right.
12: And?
18: A woman would call 4 or 5 times a week because of a ghost in her attic. They finally gave up on her, telling her to stop, and went over there with a mason jar. I don't know.
14: Oh, they just gave her a placebo kind of thing.
18: There you go.
12: Got him.
14: Like,
12: got him.
14: You know, good. Like when Professor Venkman shows up with his, you know,
12: with the
14: wand and his blood pressure checker, whatever that is.
18: She said, we got him. She was thrilled, and they never heard from her.
12: There you go. Problem solved.
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6: What would you say? 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

It's time for Bob and Brian, covering the great state of Wisconsin from the HQ, the Golden Rondel in Racine, starring the voice of Beast, Bob Madden, the gangster of love, Brian Nelson, the first lady of Wisconsin newscasters, Carrie Wendt, and the rambling, gambling man, Tim Murray on sports. Today's special features: baseball with Fireman Jim, showbiz news, this day in history, and he's the stiff. And now, a couple of guys who've been downgraded to abnormally dry on the drought monitor,

0: 52. With Bob and Brian. Good morning.
1: Partly cloudy and 75 today. It is a little dry.
0: It sure is.
1: Resetting my sprinklers. Because they were going off when I was in the shower every other day. You know, I could just hear the water system come on. And the pressure would go way down.
0: Sure, next thing you know, you're dancing in the shower. Because, you know, it's like, You know, was it too hot, too cold, or did it all just drop? Water pressure just...
1: Temperature didn't change. Okay. Just water pressure was... Just suddenly down to nothing.
0: Yeah. Well, good. I'm glad you have that.
1: But
0: that
1: was I set it so that I could be sitting in my driveway on time and see the sprinklers go off.
0: That is a first world problem if I have ever heard one.
1: Well, it's not a problem. It's just
0: it was. You didn't like it. It was a problem. So you changed it. You fixed it.
1: Oh, the pressure going down?
0: Yeah, that was a problem.
1: That's a first world problem.
0: That is a first world. Oh, the pressure drops and my sprinkler system kicks on.
1: Yeah, you know, it wasn't really, you know, debilitating in any way. It just kind of concerned me. It's like, I don't want it going off now.
0: Yeah.
1: I don't want it going off now.
0: Fine.
1: So I fiddled with the... That was a mental...
0: Kind of dry. We just came off our driest May ever after our wettest April ever.
1: So I planted some grass yesterday. Put some nice dirt down.
0: Nice dirt.
1: Seeds,
0: wait a second.
1: Nice dirt. Topsoil. Bags from Stein's.
0: The best. Very nice.
1: Well, I think so.
0: Very nice dirt. How was the seed? Good?
1: When
0: nice?
1: You get to looking right in it, you know, it's got like sticks and stuff.
0: You got to do a little picking.
1: Yeah.
0: You know, you have to. You can't just open it, dump it, put seed on. You know, a little.
1: No, that dirt would probably cost, you know, $10 a bag to be sifted.
0: I put down some topsoil.
1: Did you?
0: A few weeks ago.
1: Where is it from?
0: My landscaper said it because
1: they
0: need.
1: Give you a big batch or did you get it in bags?
0: No, it was delivered by a dump truck.
1: Oh, so it was not in bags?
0: No. No.
1: Was it sifted? Stick-free?
0: It was stick-free, but there were still stones, you know, small stones in it. Because Daisy said, that topsoil, that dirt out there where you planted grass, I can see rocks. And I said, well, all dirt has rocks. You just kind of pick them out as you go.
1: Yeah. I mean, we could have fine quality rock-free, stick-free soil. You just have to pay for it.
0: I'm fine with the rocks being in there. It's natural.
1: Sure.
0: It's natural.
1: Sure.
0: It's not like there was a soda can in there or something like that, you know, or some plastic.
1: Right? Yeah, we'll have that someday in the apocalyptic future.
0: Oh, yeah.
1: There's a Pepsi can.
0: Topsoil.
1: Topsoil.
0: Pepsi. No, can you keep the soda cans out? It's a little more expensive.
1: Well, you know, pollution's been piling up.
0: Well, you're going to have to water that grass. It's going to take
1: I set it to go every day.
0: Yeah. Okay.
1: Every day, and I won't just say, "Well, I set it to go every day and forget about it." I'll keep an eye.
2: Yeah, even the weathermen on TV are saying, "Water your grass."
1: Yeah, I got the dirt down, got the seed down, and I read where you shouldn't fertilize right away. But I did put some mulch down because. It said it was okay to do it on the bag.
0: When you put mulch down on what?
1: On the dirt and seed.
0: Wood mulch?
1: No, not wood mulch. It's starter mulch.
0: Oh.
1: It's little green particles.
0: Oh. Like the patch stuff.
1: Yeah, I guess so.
0: Okay, yeah.
1: Yeah.
0: All right.
1: So then the sprinkler went off the appointed time, changed the on and off time of the yard lights. So that they're not coming on at 4:30 in the afternoon
0: there you go.
1: And staying on till 10 in the morning.
2: Well, I did that recently, too.
1: Yeah. And that's a physical process, too. That's not pushing buttons on a keypad. I have some kind of real, I don't know, steampunk level era.
2: Have to turn some valves and
1: just about. Have to take like pegs out of a clock and put them.
2: Oh yeah.
0: Oh,
2: yeah,
0: that yeah. kind. Mm-hmm. Oh, the man, that is. That's an old mechanically driven.
1: Yes.
0: Right. You've got like a motor in there.
1: That's what I'm telling you.
0: Wow, that is. Yeah, I know. Those are still out there. Yeah. You can pick them up all over the place.
2: I use one of those for Christmas lights.
0: Yeah. All right, since we're sharing our timer stories, I have a timer story, believe it or not.
2: Please, share.
0: Yes, gather around. Time for another timer story.
1: I'll tell you, this segment is the least interesting part of the opening. I have another historical fact.
0: I, too, historical fact for this segment of the program. I had a timer 4 houses ago.
1: The man buys and sells houses like this.
0: I've been in this house for a while now.
1: Used cars.
0: I've been in this house
2: four houses ago.
0: Yeah. 4 houses ago.
1: Let's see. How many houses have I had? 2.
2: Me too.
0: I need something to do. I'm a little hyper.
1: Mm-hmm. All right. So 4 houses ago.
0: Right. And I had
1: a timer.
0: And I had when the house was built, it was just a switch that you turn the lights on and off, right? Outside.
2: Mm-hmm.
0: And I had a friend.
1: For what, Christmas lights you're talking about?
0: No, just lights that came on every night. Okay. Yeah. Just some lighting in the yard that came on every night. And luckily, I had a friend who was an electrician. He said, well, put it in the closet, in the foyer, you know, in the entryway.
1: What happened to him?
0: He's still around.
1: Oh,
0: he's still
1: around. You had a friend.
0: Oh, no, we still have the friend. He said, well, just put it in the closet. There was just a pro tip. He said, well, you don't want to look at that. Just put it in the closet. Turn it on. So after I moved in, I took the switch out and I put a timer in, right? In the closet. Great. Nobody sees it, you know? This timer, they discontinued this timer between the time I put it in and was ready to move to my next house, because I thought, well, I'm going to get that timer for the lights in the new house because I really like that timer. You know, it functions really well. I couldn't find it. So I took that timer out and I put the switch back in when I moved. I took that timer with me to the next house.
2: Ah, not going to leave that.
0: Right, because I really like that timer. It was a digital timer. And like you said, there's all kinds of buttons and stuff you had to push. And I had the instructions that were right there that I put. You know, where I knew where they were.
1: Me trying to replace my alarm clock.
0: Yeah. No, this thing worked fine. And they discontinued it. I could get another one.
1: Why did they discontinue it if it was a great timer?
0: But I looked at it and I thought, that's not what I want. I have what I want.

0: hard to find the right kind of replacement. I don't know, they just quit making them or something. But I wanted the same kind of faucet. Looked the same, you know.
1: Just want a GD faucet like this.
0: Right. And so when I found what I was looking for, I bought like three of them. And they've all pretty much crapped out since then. So
1: should have bought 10.
0: I feel like I'm changing out faucets every 5 minutes.
1: Maybe you should have bought 10. Yeah. Well, that's like
0: probably me. Should have bought a better kind originally.
1: When I bought a computer desk and the computer went in the desk in a drawer, and I thought, that's not getting enough air in there. So I took a hole saw and I put a hole in the back of the desk and I bought fans that fit it, and I fitted them to it. It was a custom job, and I bought five fans because I thought, well, they run all the time. Yeah. It's always running, moving air through there. So I've got to I've got to buy a bunch. So I bought a bunch, and then they changed computers where they just was, it was just your all in your screen, and it was totally unnecessary.
0: I did that too. I put in a vent and you know, for the big central processing unit. I had like a little turntable it was on, so you could turn it around and get the plugs out of the back and rework it and do all that. And then about 5 minutes later, you just put it on your desktop.
1: Right, it was like,
0: it doesn't need a fan.
1: Well, that's obsolete.
0: Not what a thing or anything.
1: I spent all that money.
0: But enough about us.
1: Right.
0: We're not turning 250 years old this July 4th.
1: That's not for 4 years that we turn 250 years old.
0: So go ahead. I defer to you.
1: All right.
0: I'm ready for your interesting historical fact of the day.
1: Time to celebrate our 250th anniversary as a country. And here's what I bring to the table today. You can purchase George Washington's original small beer recipe that dates back to 1757.
0: Small beer.
1: Small beer recipe, it's called. I don't know why it's a small beer recipe. I have no idea.
0: The
1: it's
0: amount just, that it makes is small?
1: It is a 30-gallon recipe. Okay, so is that a small gallon? Sure, He brewed it for his troops is what he made it for. For the men.
0: 30 gallons?
1: It's a 30-gallon batch, so,
0: you know. Some of those soldiers could put down 30 gallons in a couple days.
1: Yeah. Recipe date back to 1757. They found this in his field notebook.
0: Really?
1: Yes. They found it in his
0: field. Like a daily journal, like here's what's
1: going on. It sounds like, what's your field notebook? Yeah. At the end of the day, dear diary.
0: Got to get some beer brewed for these.
1: For the men.
0: Scoundrels.
1: It's modernized slightly for the nation's 250th anniversary. Talia Beer Company partnered with the New York Public Library. I guess that's where the recipe was. That's where his book was.
0: That's where they found it, really.
1: Yeah. To release Liberty Lager. Liberty
0: really?
1: Lager. 6.5% ABV. Amber
0: Alcohol by volume.
1: Yep. Amber Lager blending historical molasses notes with a clean, crisp, modern finish.
0: It's lager, by the way.
1: I know.
0: Not
1: it's lager.
0: Lager.
1: Lager. Lager. So you can enjoy the...
0: He brewed beer for his men, or he had some buddy do it.
1: That the
0: and
1: cook?
0: Follow this.
1: The cook, Mr. Nightlinger?
0: Recipe.
1: Yeah. He came up with the recipe, and the recipe was in his notes, in his field notes.
0: Wonder how it was. I guess we'll find out.
1: You can find out. You can get it now. You can get it for the nation.
0: Will it be a true representation? I mean,
1: it says right
0: here. They have better filters and cooling and other stuff. What if it's awful?
1: Modernized. It says modernized.
0: And so
1: modernized for the nation's 250th anniversary.
0: Well, I still wonder what the old stuff was like. And, you know, once that stuff was cooked
1: Do you think his was, you know,
0: probably pretty bad.
1: Did they have to do things now just to make it available to the public just for, you know, because the law says you have to?
0: Yes.
1: He didn't have to do certain things. He was just making beer.
0: They were making the law, too.
1: Yeah, right. So it may not be able to brew it. You can drink it, but,
0: On the 100th anniversary of the Wright brothers' first flight, they built an exacting replica of the Wright Flyer, and I don't think they could get it off the ground.
1: Yeah, right. Yeah, so modernized. That's a key word right there, modernized.
0: Yeah.
1: So
0: I think it's probably okay now, but I think if you had –

0: big mug of the original stuff, you'd spit it out.
1: I bet it was flat and warm.
0: Well, you know it was warm. How are they going to cool it off? You know, once you cook it.
1: If it was February, maybe it could be.
0: Right, and you left it outside for a while. And that's especially when you want a cold drink. But after a hot July battle, maybe you just
1: put that beer in the
0: shooting it out with the British in the Battle of Brooklyn.
1: Yeah. Put that beer in the
0: miracle
1: shade.
0: Miracle escape. Yeah. Yeah, that's that would be pretty tough. George brewed beer.
1: 30 gallons at a time.
0: Sam Adams brewed beer, too.
1: He's done better in the brewing.
0: I get the feeling everyone did brewing. A lot of people brewed beer. It might have been like, yeah, here's my beer recipe, my beef stew recipe. Like, everyone probably cooked up something.
1: Yeah, Washington's original instructions were relatively simple, but meant to be brewed on a, they call it massive 30-gallon scale.
0: Massive.
1: For the colonial troops.
0: 30 gallons.
1: 30 gallons.
0: Wow. Well, you didn't want everyone getting all blitzed up.
1: What they used to make? They used to make a pitcher at a time, like lemonade, a beer. That's this is massive, George. It's 30 gallons.
0: You know, it's also a way of making sure they weren't drinking bad water. Because if you're, you know, cooking and boiling the water and using it in the process, you've had to get all the turds out of it.
1: So this
0: was a problem.
1: Yeah, sure. The Washington beer had wheat bran, a sifter of hops, molasses, and yeast.
0: Molasses.
1: Those are those, yeah. Boil the boil the bran and hops for 3 hours. Give them a good boil.
0: That helps the water out, too. Mixed, like I said, gets the turds out.
1: Mixed, strain out 30 gallons into a cooler and stir in the molasses while scalding hot.
0: Cooler. Wow. What is a cooler?
1: What was a cooler back then?
0: 1776. Yeah,
1: 30 gallon. It was probably a horse trough. Right? What did they have to hold 30 gallons of anything back then? They'd have a nice.
0: Cooler just meant it's bringing the temperature from what it was down to some room temperature. Doesn't mean it was going to make it ice cold.
1: Let it cool and just a. Let it cool to just above blood warm.
0: Blood warm. Warm is blood. Body temperature.
1: 98.6 degrees.
0: Something like that.
1: Just above that, so 100 degrees. Add the yeast. Cover with a blanket for 24 hours. Then transfer to a cask.
0: Preferably a blanket that is cootie-free.
1: They really got you covered with the blanket.
0: Dust on it or something.
1: It probably was a horse blanket. I don't know. Bring me a blanket. I got to cover this. We got to keep the sticks out. Like that dirt.
0: Let the horse Do you think the dirt that you brought keeps the sticks out?
1: You think the dirt that you opened up yesterday had less crap in it than George Washington's field brewed beer?
0: Yeah. I think possibly
1: less rocks and sticks than get me a blanket.
0: Bring a blanket hither. Yeah, that sounds like it made for a terrible beer, but
1: it was better. It was.
0: What did they know?
1: They got to remember there were
0: nice, cool, ice cold Miller Lite in front of them. Well, maybe they wouldn't be able to stand that.
1: Yeah, but keep in mind, these were guys who were sitting in tents waiting for battles, smoking horse dung in their pipes.
0: Yes, because there wasn't any tobacco. Well, we need something.
1: So blanket-covered beer may have been just the trick to make it seem more civilized.
0: Yeah. What was the breath on those people like?
1: Well,
0: horse blanket beer and horse crap and going
1: what was dentistry like back then?
0: Breath hole, right.
1: Smoking dung. You don't have a dentist. You're drinking blanket-covered beer.
2: Yeah.
1: And what was the life expectancy back then?
0: 45.
1: That is a miracle. So there's your...
0: That is interesting and historical.
1: Thank you.
0: And I like that it's about George Washington because he's kind of the man of the hour, or the man of the season, sort of, in a way.
1: I totally stumbled into that this morning.
0: Did you?
1: Totally. walked into that.
0: Well, like, good.
1: Whoa, look at this. Well, this, I thought to myself, I can bring this to the program for ours. For
2: well done.
1: Thank you.
2: Yes.
0: We need a sounder. We do need a sounder.
1: Just re-rack what he just did, Rock. That would be it.
0: That would be disappointing. Yeah. That would
1: well,
0: be
1: this
0: awfully,
1: show often
0: awfully
1: is.
0: Disappointing.
1: It would fall right in line.
0: Well, we're developing. Just goes to show everyone the organic nature of everything here. It's not pre-planned. It kind of happens.
1: And we are, you know, Milwaukee, beer capital.
0: Yeah.
1: At one time.
0: Georgia was the biggest whiskey distiller in the country there for a while.
1: Yeah. So. All right, well, that's it.
0: That pursuit of happiness thing, that lays pretty thick on those two.
1: Yeah.
0: Brewing beer and, you know, Boilermakers, I guess. Life, liberty, and Boilermakers. Glug them down. Well, good. Thank you. Very good. I'll save mine for
1: all right.
0: Sure.
1: Excellent.
0: No sense in having a stack of four when you could have a stack of two.
1: But maybe it'd be like a 1-2 punch. You got the lightning, you got the thunder.
0: I don't think we want to do that this far away.
1: Yeah, it's true. We've got a month to go. Yeah. 1 month tomorrow until the actual celebration of our sesquicentennial.
0: And we got a text about that, too. What was that? Yeah. It's not a sesquicentennial, is it?
2: Right.
1: Yeah, am I saying that wrong?
2: Wrong word, yeah.
1: What is it?
0: Oh, boy.
2: I don't know if I can find
0: it. We were supplied the right word, but...
1: You guys lost the right word?
0: Well, we didn't lose it. We just didn't remember it.
2: Time marched on, and it's down in
0: we were doing something else.
2: Yeah.
0: And Rock told me about it, and I just thought, well, okay. And then now when you said sesquicentennial, I remembered it. And hold on.
2: I'm looking back.
1: Rock is scrolling backwards in his computer right now.
2: Text about Regency Mall.
1: I remember that from yesterday, the Regency Mall conversation.
2: Biden went to the Waffle House.
0: if you actually write down whatever it is we're talking about, it probably looks like some kind of ravings of some mental illness.
2: Bats pollinate.
0: I got it. I got it. It is.
1: I think he's got it, Rock.
2: Okay.
0: Sesquicentennial.
1: Sesquicentennial?
0: S-E-S-T-E-R.
1: Sesquicentennial. All right. We're not
0: Sesquicentennial.
1: We're not being punked here, are we? Because I have not heard sesquicentennial.
0: Well, it's not.
1: Sesqua.
0: Sesquicentennial. 250th anniversary.
1: And you went to an independent source to find that. You didn't go back through the text, correct?
0: Yes, I just looked it up just now.
1: All right. Then it's been verified by a third party.
0: Let's see, I'll go to another website and see what they have to say.
1: Sesquicentennial.
2: This says, the texter says it's semi-quincentennial.
1: What?
0: Semi-quincentennial. All right, so now we have two things.
2: Yeah. Semi-quincentennial.
0: Semi-quincentennial.
1: That's too much.
2: That just rolls off the tongue, doesn't it?
0: Although quarter millennials can be used to describe the 250th anniversary, quarter millennial.
1: Okay.
0: Cities and government departments have used other accepted terms such as semi-quincentennial or sesquicentennial. So those two are okay.
1: All right.
0: It's just your sesqua.
1: Not even close, right?
0: Not mentioned.
2: That means 150 years.
1: All right.
2: Your
0: sesqua, yeah.
1: Sesquicentennial.
0: I think that's the easiest one to remember.
1: Semi-quincentennial. I'm going to write it down right now.
0: Sesquicentennial. Yeah. Centennial.
1: Okay. All right. I like the bicentennial better. It was so easy.
2: Right?
1: Centennials. 100. Mm-hmm. 2 100s. Sesquicentennial.
2: And everyone knows what that means. Like, sester. Who?
1: Yeah. Right. Who's sester? What is sester?
0: I know what a bicycle is.
1: Yeah. Right.
0: If I had a sester cycle, what would that be?
1: Bilingual.
2: One training wheel.
0: Right. What would sester sexual be? Can't imagine.
2: Quiet.
0: Can't even imagine.
2: They're going to jump on that one.
0: bye.
1: usually means Sester. Two. Sester.
2: It's two and a half.
1: All right.
0: All right. How about something else?
1: Okay.
0: Just to get us to how do we have to, how far do we have to
1: get? We got a few minutes. Right. We got a little time. We don't rush around here.
0: I know. I just don't want to.
1: But all of a sudden,
0: things to death, though. So
1: we're really late.
0: Are we?
1: No,
0: we're not.
1: We always say we take our time, but then it's like, oh man, we're really late.
0: Authorities in Argentina intercepted 709 marine animals. Here's one that's hard to pronounce at Azizia International Airport in Buenos Aires.
1: 709.
0: Marine animals. Yeah. Sorry. At the airport in Buenos Aires. After someone attempted to smuggle them from Kenya in a plastic bag.
1: 709 in one. Was it like tadpoles?
0: This is my question.
1: They had to be tiny if they're in a plastic bag. They seahorses?
2: Or it must have been one big plastic bag.
0: We'll read on, and you'll be even further amazed. It's just an amazing morning today. It's just one thing after another. George Washington's
2: mind is blown.
0: Yeah. Okay. 709 marine animals.
1: If only George would have known the things that were smuggled into his country, but this is Argentina. It's not into the U.S.
0: Right. It's the New World, though.
1: Okay. All right.
0: 709 marine animals. In a plastic bag coming all the way from Kenya, Africa. The shipment included surgeon fish, puffer fish, lion fish, butterfly fish, octopuses, crabs.
1: They're not tadpoles.
0: And starfish. Now, are we talking baby versions of those things?
1: Like, even if it's got to be. Yeah, would they
0: puffer
1: have to be?
0: Fish.
1: But how small is it? Right, I was going to say a puffer smish.
0: Puffer fish. Yeah, I love that mumble rap. Puffer fish.
1: Okay, all right. Yeah, puffer fish. I don't think they're, if you have 100 of those in a plastic bag, bring them in.
0: Well, 709. And who counted these?
1: Okay.
0: The creatures that survived the five-day ordeal are now under specialized care. Experts say the scale of the operation highlights a growing and well-organized illegal wildlife trade. I'd like to know more about the plastic bag. Five-gallon bag? Gallon bag? A gallon bag. It had to be at least a gallon
1: at
0: bag,
1: least
0: right?
1: One, for sure. A gallon Ziploc storage bag. Yeah.
2: It's not a sandwich bag.
1: But still, you have to pump oxygen in there for all these
0: 5 days. Well, it said those that survived, so I think there's probably out of the 709, there might have only been a fraction that were alive.
1: Yeah, so you got a bag full of dead fish in your purse or whatever,
0: right.
1: Your
0: but
1: briefcase.
0: But somehow, if you can smuggle some kind of octopus or butterfly fish from Kenya to Buenos Aires and a couple out of 709 live, it pays off. Or why would they do it?
1: I agree.
0: Growing well-organized illegal wildlife trade.
1: Ooh, butterfly fish are very pretty.
0: Are they?
1: Very colorful.
0: How big is an adult?
1: I don't know. I just have a picture of one. I don't have any.
0: Is it next to anything, like
1: no,
0: a car?
1: Just in the water.
0: Give
1: by
0: you some
1: itself.
0: Idea?
1: Nope, not next to a bus or a
0: wow,
1: 5-year-old.
0: That bus looks tidy.
1: Yeah.
0: All right. That's what I have.
1: Boy, I don't want to travel with a bag full of dead puffer fish and butterfly fish. How many do you have to make it? 4 to make this profitable. How many are in there? 709.
0: I think it was a gallon bag. I just think
1: that's,
0: it was. That's why.
1: Kind of where my head went.
0: With kind of a sliding closure.
1: It was going from where?
0: To Kenya.
1: Kenya to
0: Buenos Aires.
1: Yeah.
0: And it said it was a five-day ordeal, so.
1: Those fish had no chance of survival.
0: I think that's probably true.
1: No chance if it's Because it.
0: But right, if you walk into the airport with a bubbling aquarium in your backpack, right.
1: Which
0: it's gonna be a.
1: Which, speaking of aquariums, there was a list of things left in Ubers. Somebody left last year in Ubers. They have their annual list out. Mm-hmm. Somebody left a 75-gallon aquarium in an Uber.
2: How do you forget that?
1: How? You didn't. You just left it. You just got out and went, all right, just leave it in the car. It's his problem now, right?
2: Yeah.
1: So, all right. Yeah, so you didn't have that. You had a gallon bag full of...
0: Don't discount drunk either.
1: It's 621.
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3: A wonderful Wednesday across southeast Wisconsin. Starting off chilly, but warming up nicely. Mid-70s this afternoon with wall-to-wall sunshine. And we'll keep things dry with low humidity. And then looking ahead to Thursday, a rapid warm-up. Heating up to 88 degrees with a southwesterly breeze. And then tracking some storm chances down the road through the day Friday and into early Saturday before we see a solid finish to the weekend. With your Weather Watch 12 forecast, I'm meteorologist Jason Dunning.
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4: 627 with Bob and Brian. 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Just another stolen feature on the Bob and Brian Show. You know what that means.
5: Not if you call it by a different name.
4: It's time for wild species stories.
5: All right, lay it on me, Uncle Bob.
4: We've had reports of this for a while, but another one happened in the last couple of days. Another bear attack in Japan.
5: I saw the video.
4: You see the guy in the parking lot running in circles around a tree because a bear was chasing him in a parking lot?
5: Yeah.
4: Yeah.
6: Bears are a problem in Japan.
4: Yeah, they sure are. Yeah.
5: There's a record number of bear attacks this year. Bear kills. Well, the person.
4: Yes.
5: It wasn't a death video. It was like some snuff film, but.
4: And they're in. These aren't people in the wild. These are people in cities, walking down the street, going to work.
5: We have that too, like in Franklin, Tennessee.
4: No, we'll get to that in a second. Four people have sustained minor to moderate injuries in a bear attack in Fukushima at a Fukushima steelworks company in Japan. Police and fire department officials rushed to the residential area in the Saskino district of the city after receiving an emergency call from the steel company saying multiple employees had been attacked by a bear. Security camera footage shows a black bear chasing an employee near the entrance of the company, knocking them down to the ground before running toward the building. Now, what it doesn't show here in this video is the bear was chased off by a guy in his truck, a little Jeep, it looks like. The bear, he's like chasing it through the parking lot. You know, to God, get out of here, you bear. Yeah, and the bear runs.
5: Yeah,
4: runs
5: I saw off. The guy kind of run in a circle and bear after him, and then it kind of disappear in the bushes from what I saw.
4: Just, there's a
5: and
4: Jeep.
5: And then the bear goes running off.
4: That comes racing up on the bear to get it away from the guy. So, another bear attack in Japan.
5: Is he going to be okay?
4: It doesn't say here, but judging by the video, it looks like he's going to be fine.
5: Yeah.
4: There, Brian. Looks like he's going to be okay. Now, to bring this closer to home, the last bear that we had in town was in the Franklin area. Remember, it was wandering through the business park there, the industrial park.
5: And it was then, just a few days before the Bob and Brian.

0: Open.
1: Oh, that was out in Lake Geneva. Yeah. That might have been the latest bear that was spotted in this part of the state. You're right. But then that bear from Franklin was spotted near the Hale Interchange. And the next story
0: I thought that was right around the same time.
1: Next story you have is that bear was dead in the Hale Interchange, hit by a car.
0: Yeah.
1: Well, yesterday, Ring doorbell security camera footage spotted a bear in the backyard of Slinger Homes.
2: Mm-hmm.
1: So now there's a bear. We have another bear back.
0: Bear on the loose in the area of Slinger.
1: Slinger.
0: And that was how long ago?
1: Yesterday.
0: Okay, so the bear could be...
1: Bear could be in Racine by now, or it could be in Oshkosh. You know, pick a direction.
0: Yeah, do you think it would cover that much?
1: It could be in Beaver Dam. I don't know. It's not supposed to be here. We're always told, well, they live in the northern part of the state. Until they don't. Until they just wander.
0: Yeah, they have to kind of wander to get where they're going. They don't usually take off in a straight line going, 80 miles an hour.
1: No, they don't use a map. They just go. So that bear was in Slinger yesterday.
0: Slinger. Yeah.
1: Slinger. You know, we had a racetrack there. You know, the owls play there.
0: Yeah. Mm-hmm.
1: We have a ski hill there. You know, this is where, we live.
2: It was in a woman's backyard.
1: Yeah. Oh, it's clearly. This isn't like, is that a bear? No,
2: walked by her patio door and
1: and
0: anybody
2: thought she saw something out of the corner of her eye, and all of a sudden, oh, there's a bear.
0: Anybody's pool been flopped into by this bear?
1: Not yet. We don't have it on camera.
0: Because they do that.
2: Just a greasy bear in your pool.
1: But I'll,
0: I don't like a raccoon in there, much less.
1: Right. Well, you're going to have to clean the filter put some chemicals in if a bear is in your pool.
2: Oh, yeah.
1: You know. But one thing I did notice was very nice landscaping in that yard.
0: In Slinger?
1: Yeah, I was impressed. It was like, ooh, that took some thought and some money.
0: You need some bear coming in there and messing it up.
1: It wasn't messing it up. It was just walking through.
0: Yeah.
1: So, a bear back.
0: I did say I would like, animals like elephants to be wandering around in our country.
1: Then a bear shows up.
0: Bear shows
1: up
0: and I just lose all. Yeah, what a jerk. Thought you wanted big animals. I do.
1: Just don't want them around me.
0: Big teeth.
1: Yeah, like Montana would be good. So just be aware.
0: Be aware of the bear.
1: Be aware there is. Right. Yeah, there's been a bear spotting in Slinger, southeastern Wisconsin.
0: All right, do we have to go over what you should do if you encounter a bear?
1: Don't run. Brave.
0: Get big.
1: Make noise. Let the bear know you're coming.
0: Yeah.
1: I don't know. What are you supposed to do? Not cry.
0: Don't
1: I know that's
0: surprise
1: wrong.
0: The bear.
1: Don't surprise.
0: Don't tell him that story about George Washington brewing beer. He might attack you.
1: I don't like that. What?
0: Yeah, bro, beer.
1: Get big. Make noise. Back away. Don't threaten. Don't stare him in the eye. Don't look away. I don't know. Crying seems to be probably my go-to. I think I would probably start yelling, "Hey, go away, kid!" Stuff like that.
2: Mm-hmm.
1: I don't know. What are we supposed to do? What is the bear protocol?
2: I thought there was a different protocol for a black and a brown bear.
1: Oh, Jesus.
2: You're supposed to play dead for one of them. The other one, you're supposed to fight.
0: The black bear, the brown bear.
3: I came across a story about a grizzly attack on a father and daughter hiker team that were out in, I believe, Montana.
0: Just Glacier? Just last
3: at week. Glacier, yep. And he hurled himself down a cliff twice to get away from that bear.
1: And it still came after him?
3: It came after him on the one ledge it could come down and came after him again.
1: Wow.
3: Gah! And then the daughter is still, though, up there where the original, they were sightseeing and looking out over a lake. And then they were also quiet. They said, do not be quiet. It was a fatal mistake.
2: Don't be quiet. No, you're supposed to make noise on a hike.
3: Right.
2: So you don't startle them.
3: And it was a mother and her cubs. And of course, she was as aggressive as she could be because it's the cubs and blah, blah, blah.
1: I don't think there's any good method if it's a mother and her cubs. I think you are just
3: She's hardwired. What they were saying, she's hardwired to do this, and it's, she's just not going to stop till the threat
1: to take
3: is
1: out the threat. Right? Oh,
3: that's just the way it goes.
0: May 28th.
1: Okay.
3: And they go for your face. They disable your face just like the gorillas and the chimps do.
1: The face.
3: Because the face to them is another bear where all the weaponry is basically the face.
1: No weapons. No weapons. My hands. They're my weapons. Right.
3: I've got a little dental work in here, but that's about it.
1: I've been working on my core.
3: Exactly.
0: They're both okay.
3: They are both okay. They live. She has a scar. He has. He thought he was a goner. I didn't get to see the end of it when the bear was coming toward her. I know that she was hiding and it pounced on her. But they both have lived to tell the story.
1: Yeah.
3: There was a different guy that was quoted in this program whose face was pretty misshapen. Yeah.
0: There was a fatal bear attack on May 3rd this year.
3: Did we talk about that?
0: This is like two in a matter of, you know...
3: Moments?
0: 3 weeks.
2: There was another charging, too, at Glacier. Double grizzlies.
1: Double grizzly charge.
2: Man, they had bear spray.
0: Like a drink or something.
1: Right? We got to take...
2: Two double grizzly charges, you know, please?
1: We got to take these bears out.
3: I want fries.
1: We got to stop with this.
3: They had bear spray, but the guy dropped it when like his head was in the bear's mouth, you know, just didn't work out for him. Well, so she tried to grab it, but then she didn't know how to use it.
0: Oh boy.
3: And so she's like, this is no time to read the bottle.
1: That's why it's got
2: safety things on it.
0: That's why armies have war games, so they're not trying to figure out the machine gun when they need it.
3: That's exactly right.
0: Yeah.
1: Well, that's there was
3: in
1: that
3: the
1: couple.
0: Sester
1: Centennial Carry is the what we're using.
3: I was trying to listen.
1: Yeah. So, all right. So, you see a bear, just start crying and hope it goes away. I'm not attacking that guy.
0: I think Glacier is a hot spot for this. Glacier National Park has recorded 10 fatal bear encounters since 1998.
2: Ten? I'm going there later this summer.
3: You are? With your bear spray?
1: It's 29 years.
0: Yeah, but, you know, you always hear like, well, there's only been one in 100 years. This isn't one. This is 10 since...
1: You're probably going to be fine, Rock.
3: Bring your bear spray here, and we'll go through some test runs.
1: No, because you know what will happen.
3: Well,
1: It'll get open in the studio.
0: Outside.
1: But that would be a great video if we sprayed
0: a bear,
1: each other.
3: Welcome.
0: Remain calm. Speak in a steady voice.
3: Hello, Mr.
0: Get
3: Bear.
0: Back away slowly and avoid sudden movements. Then, if you live, report the encounter to park staff as soon as it is safe to do so.
2: Does the bear know you're weak, you're scared if you start stuttering when it's...
3: Don't look in the eye, though.
1: Does it know I'm weak or scared? It thinks my face is my weapon. No, it doesn't know nothing.
3: Don't look it in the eye. You're not supposed to. That is an aggressive
1: sign.
3: But
1: don't look away.
3: Well, not entirely.
0: Look at its feet.
1: Shoulder, its back. That's a big hump on the back of your head there.
2: I wasn't looking at your eye, man.
1: definitely not looking you in the eye right now, bear. Yeah, just...
0: Boy, what if you hear the screams of someone being attacked by a bear?
1: I run.
0: Hiking not far away.
1: I start screaming. Yeah. Are you being attacked? No, I just feel like one's coming. Yeah, that's got to be a helpless feeling right there. You and a bear.
0: Oh, yeah. Let's see. Devin Dufresne, his sister, and a group of three college students were walking along the north shore of Lake Josephine when... Quote, we heard a scream, Dufresne told SF Gate in a Facebook message. Shortly after, a person from the group in front of us was running back screaming, bear attack.
3: That's not even saying bear. That's saying bear attack.
1: Yeah,
0: and that doesn't mean the group in front of them was being attacked. They might have seen it. So,
1: So... I guess what we're saying is maybe
3: I'm going to the beach.
1: Maybe you stay at a Ramada.
0: Yeah, for the sharks.
1: You know, take the kids to Myrtle Beach.
2: We're planning on hiking that Lake Josephine.
0: Oh my God!
3: Are you serious?
2: That was what we were looking at.
1: The bears are they took care of it.
2: Good fishing back
1: in
2: there.
1: That bear's gone.
2: Then again, then walk out of there with a backpack of fish.
1: Yeah.
2: You can't keep them.
1: Can you take a sidearm?
0: Into
2: not
0: a
2: sure.
0: Park?
2: I don't think so.
1: Oh, that just seems unfair and crazy.
2: You can bring your spray.
1: Okay. 6:40. Carrie, it's coming up.
3: No surprises, people.
1: All right, how about traffic?
3: 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We have a pair of accidents now with a full freeway closure. 45 northbound is closed between Silver Spring and Appleton Avenue for injury accident cleanup. The recorded travel time right now is 107 minutes between the Zoo Interchange and Good Hope Road. So be aware of that. You're going to be diverted off the freeway system. On the southbound side of 45 at Hampton, another accident situation is happening. That's on the left shoulder. It's 18 minutes back down to the Zoo Interchange. 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
1: Thanks, Carrie.
0: Partly cloudy today, high of 76. No rain in the forecast. Tonight, partly cloudy, low 58. And tomorrow, sunshine and clouds mixed, a high of 83. It's 49, a little cool now, 49 in Milwaukee, 54 in Racine, 49 in Waukesha.
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6: 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And this year it includes the new Wee Nip Course at Grand Geneva Resort and Spa. This show will be broadcast live from Pro Shop that day, thanks to Sherwin Industries. Now, the new Wee Nip Course, it's 11 holes, walking course. 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
6: 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Carrie Wendt is back today, as you can hear.
7: It was a lovely vacation.
6: Was it?
7: Mm-hmm. Had to come home and water the lawn, though.
6: Yeah.
7: You people get any rain around
6: just
7: here?
6: No, we haven't. No. Driest May ever.
7: I mean,
6: ever.
7: Not a drop.
6: Driest
7: I came back,
6: May ever.
7: And the lawn looked like I had just cut it the day before I left. And mm-hmm. I thought, well, apparently it has not rained.
8: I swung into action yesterday.
7: How so?
8: I set up my sprinkler system to go off every day.
7: Ah, what is the out walking around view of watering at night versus watering whenever?

0: Don't during not during the day. You'll burn your grass. Not at night. You'll create grubs and.
1: I set it to go off when I'm leaving the house in the morning.
0: Okay, fair enough.
1: So I can verify that it's going off.
0: Right.
2: I don't really buy into that. Don't water at night. You'll create mold. It rains at night, and you don't wake up to a yard full of mold.
0: This is what I'm asking.
1: I want to get the sunlight and the moisture all working together to grow some seeds.
0: I like that. Oh, well, then you have a real reason to do it when you do it.
1: Yeah.
0: Okay, yeah. I like that.
2: I've been watering on a regular basis for some time because we have a celebration coming up at our house.
0: Right, and you don't need,
2: and you need
0: a whole dead
1: crispy
0: lawn.
1: Right. Brown grass.
2: No, I want people to think that I live in paradise when they come over.
0: Correct.
1: How's your dirt level? Can you walk across the grass without turning an ankle?
0: No, I can't.
2: Yes.
0: But you have a new lawn. He has a new lawn.
1: Well, I did a lot of digging of dandelions and crabgrass out of the lawn the last few years.
0: Yeah, but you don't make giant potholes when you do that.
1: You do.
0: You do.
1: Turns out you do. It's very uneven. When you take all the root balls and everything out of the dirt, it leaves voids.
2: Sounds like a very aggressive procedure you're going through here.
1: What?
0: Well, he does lay down on his stomach to get him.
2: Digging them out.
0: You lay them down there and get them.
1: Yeah. Get my face right down in the dirt with all the bugs we just heard about.
0: So you won't see that bear coming.
1: No.
2: But the bear may not see him either.
1: I might hear him breathing. But I won't see him.
0: Maybe I have giant dips in my lawn. It's a 1927 lawn. I mean, there's real canyons and stuff that you're like, I could break an ankle here.
1: I've read where you're supposed to mix sand with black dirt to
0: then fill them in like
1: level
0: that.
1: Level things, yeah.
0: With sand.
1: Yeah, like 25%.
0: So that's like a water drainage thing is why you'd have sand?
1: I don't really know. I think it helps
0: settle it maybe evenly.
1: It, compact it, yeah.
0: I think I would have to roll my entire lawn. Just roll the whole thing.
1: Well, my mission for the summer is ahead of me, so.
0: You have your marching orders?
1: Yep.
0: Okay.
2: I have spots I fill in every year with.
0: What do you fill in with?
2: Dirt.
0: Okay.
2: Yeah.
0: Just
1: as many
0: soil?
1: Kinds of dirt.
0: Yeah,
1: just
0: that's what I'm asking.
1: You know, the seven coyote species. And what was it yesterday? There were mosquitoes?
2: Like 3,500
1: of them?
2: Yeah, like 3,500 species of mosquitoes out there.
0: In our neck of the woods?
2: In the world.
0: Like in North America?
2: In the world.
0: Oh, in the world.
2: Because we want to try and wipe them out, which is fine with me, but then I know something else is going to go haywire.
0: Yeah, some bird that lives on
2: the
0: mosquito.
2: What kind of dirt do I use? I just call my landscaper and ask him, can you drop off X amount of dirt? I give him
1: don't they say brown dirt, black dirt, potting soil, blah, blah, blah?
0: Right. Organic manure, compost, blah, blah, blah.
2: I'm not going to insult my landscaper by saying, no, bring me the right dirt, Matt.
0: I had this question.
2: I don't know. He put the dirt in the yard when he made me a yard. You know?
0: My whole life I've seen in people's yards, and it's usually a handmade sign like on a piece of board that says clean fill wanted.
2: Yeah, that's
0: clean fill is a type of soil.
2: That's like if you're
0: what's clean fill?
1: No soda cans in it.
2: Right.
0: Well, I mean that part I kind of get.
1: No bicycle parts.
2: No tree stumps.
1: Yeah.
2: No branches.
0: Okay.
2: You know, it's
0: but
2: like
1: because we were just talking about this. You can buy a bag of dirt from a landscape, you know, kind of
0: firm
1: centered business, and there'll still be rocks and chunks of wood in a.
2: It's
1: in a
2: all
1: bag
2: gonna have rocks in it.
1: Topsoil.
0: Okay. But clean fill is trying as hard as it can be to be nothing in it. What do I need clean fill for?
2: Backfilling.
0: Septic tank or around there?
2: Yeah. You've done some big project and you need a lot of dirt.
0: Okay.
2: Yeah. Just fill. You're not going to have it on top. You're just going to fill underneath.
1: Yeah, it's not like topsoil. It's just like the, you know,
2: the base.
1: Underneath and then you put the good stuff on top.
0: So I could do a clean fill in some of my holes and then I
1: really,
0: don't
1: how big are these holes?
0: They're not.
1: Because clean fill is like
0: you have to order it by the yard.
2: Probably a couple of yards
1: to fill. If you're talking about filling a
0: hole
1: in
0: your
1: yard,
0: you're talking about trucks. Okay.
1: Yeah.
0: Okay. Then no. I've always wondered what that totally.
2: Or
0: meant.
2: You have to be friends with a landscaper who will bring you a smaller amount than that, and you go, I don't know, I need like four wheelbarrows full. I don't need a yard.
1: That would be a big hole.
2: I don't need a yard of dirt.
0: Mm-hmm.
2: You know, I'm filling stuff in, leveling things out. And he's pretty good about getting me the right amount.
0: Maybe three wheelbarrows.
2: Okay.
0: Maybe two.
2: Right.
0: Maybe two.
2: You need to befriend a landscaper.
0: Mm-hmm.
2: Yeah.
1: Hey, baby.
2: Not, you know, doesn't hey have to be there like that. Like, hey, we're pals, right? Yeah.
0: Okay.
2: All like, right. It's one of those who are the people in your neighborhood things. Your landscaper. The baker.
0: I feel like they come to my neighborhood, but they're not of my neighborhood. You know?
2: Yeah.
0: They're in and out.
2: Yeah. So. Come. Yeah. You want a nice looking yard? Make one your friend.
0: It looks good from the street. It's just that if you were me and you know you when you're mowing the lawn, you're like, oh God, they're there. Like, ah, ah. Oof.
1: You have roots?
0: I just have one newer tree that was planted for me, and around that has some serious, like, oh, this needs to be filled in and leveled out. And it's been that way since I bought the house, so I don't know.
2: I've got a mature oak that I think is giving up.
0: I golf now.
2: I think it's giving up.
0: So what are you going to do?
2: I've noticed over the last couple of years.
1: It's dying?
2: Yeah, I think it's think she's not in good shape.
0: Is she in the front of the house?
2: Yep.
0: Like, where you really, you know, want her to
2: no
0: look the best?
2: No problem taking a tree down. I just call the arborist and say, why don't you come over and take this thing down when you get a second?
0: Okay.
2: Yeah.
0: And they grind the stump and they do everything?
2: I can get the whole smash taken care of pretty much through my tree guy. You got to have a tree guy. You have to have a landscaper. You know, you need an electrician. I was talking about having an electrician friend.
0: Yeah.
2: You know, you need friends who can do things. You don't need a friend who, you don't need any radio friends who just talk.
0: No.
2: You know?
0: Talk.
2: Worthless.
0: Can you get busy, please?
2: Yeah, but do you have a lot of radio friends? I have zero radio friends because they can do nothing.
0: He can take me to a concert.
2: Right.
0: But then my yard still looks like crap.
2: Used to be when you had a radio friend, at least you had a good weed connection. That's not even the case anymore.
0: Concert tickets.
2: Yeah,
0: right. No, we suck.
2: 6:57. Time for the news. Carrie.
0: 30-year-old man found dead Tuesday morning, June 2nd, inside a burned vehicle on an I-43 off-ramp, according to the county sheriff's office. Greenfield Fire and Milwaukee County Sheriff's Office did respond and close the ramp after the Greenfield firefighters extinguished that blaze. A deceased person was found in the burned vehicle driver's seat. And a reminder, 45 northbound right now is closed between Silver Spring and Appleton Avenue due to a crash. You're being diverted off in the area, and you should expect delays. Kuwait briefly shut the country's main airport after Iranian drones heavily damaged a terminal building and killed one person. Civil aviation authorities said Wednesday the airport would partially reopen with Kuwait Airways flights resuming from a different terminal from the one that was hit. The attack was the latest salvo in a series of back-and-forth attacks by Tehran and Washington that have tested the ceasefire.
1: Not much of a ceasefire.
0: Yeah. I don't think so.
1: I am...
0: When we're talking about strikes.
1: You know, when Mission Control is going around the room and asking medical, Guido, you know, the engine guys, go or no go. Mm-hmm. They go around the room on the big kablam.
2: Very clear about that.
1: Go for the big kablam.
2: I've never heard you say anything other than... And kablam. Yeah,
1: but I haven't said it in a while.
2: I don't think they're asking for kablam.
1: Well.
2: No, but I never doubted that you had moved off that square.
1: We're.
0: Same. And I've been gone.
1: We're negotiating with one group, and then some other group over there is launching whatever. So time to whittle down the chain of command.
0: We'll do two New York-centric stories just because they're kind of interesting. New York City residents and visitors treated to the phenomenon twice a year known as Manhattan Henge.
2: Yeah, it happened last week, right?
0: It did? Was it last week?
2: It was last week. Yeah.
0: Oh, it happens again July 11th and 12th. Yeah. Oh, okay. Neil deGrasse Tyson coined the name in 1997.
1: Yeah, what
0: just,
1: is it?
0: Everybody
2: it's just when the sun lines up
0: in
2: the streets.
1: And you just look down
0: the corridor and you go, look.
2: Yeah.
0: It's Manhattan
2: it's nothing.
0: Henge.
1: Right. What streets are they? Because... New York is kind of oriented north, east, southwest, kind of diagonally. It's not straight east and west and north and south. They're kind of...
0: But the streets and the avenues are different. You know, all streets go one way and all avenues go another way.
1: Yeah, as it should be.
0: Right.
1: It's like Kenosha does that.
0: Oh, thank you. Great. Perfect.
2: And they both have great Italian food, too.
0: Oh, that's another...
1: Oh, yeah.
0: We're just like New York and Kenosha. In Kenosha.
1: Yeah, just like New York and Kenosha?
0: We're just like New York.
1: Oh,
0: in Kenosha.
2: All right. They're more in common than you think.
0: Much more. And then there was a series of bizarre sightings of people popping in and out of New York's vast subterranean sewer system in recent days.
2: Mm-hmm.
0: Is all this been talked about as well?
2: Yes.
1: Sewer dwellers?
2: Yeah.
0: What are we doing?
2: They're just looking for stuff that people have dropped, they think. They don't know.
0: How old
2: They're
0: is
2: not
0: my
2: sure.
0: News?
2: That's one theory. is that they're, I don't know, it's old.
0: What's the theory?
2: That they're just looking for stuff that people have dropped and has fallen down in the sewers.
0: Oh, okay, so there's like treasure
2: like
0: hunting.
2: A ring or, you know, something like that.
1: There were sewer dwellers in Seinfeld, right?
2: When?
0: Well, we said Kramer alligators.
1: He's tanking the pants back and he encountered Peterman, some people in the tunnel or a sewer or something.
2: Boy, that is not ringing a bell.
1: Not ringing a bell. Okay, maybe I'm completely off.
0: They don't believe there's a threat to public safety, so they're not saying...
2: How do we know?

0: It is drawing a crowd in Bangladesh, in the capital of Bangladesh, Dhaka.
1: Yeah,
2: Bangladesh.
0: Yeah, it was saved
2: okay,
0: after...
2: Okay, so not an American bison, a water buffalo thing.
0: Rare albino buffalo.
2: All right. Okay.
0: I'm going to look for tomorrow's news today. See what I can come up with.
2: Thank you.
0: Wow.
3: 7:02. 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
3: 7:06. Let's get to sports, Rock. 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Well, another impressive start for Kyle Harrison. He matched his season high with 12 strikeouts, and Jake Bowers hit a three-run homer. The Brewers beat the San Francisco Giants 8-3 last night, improving to 6-0 in his last seven starts. Harrison allowed one run over 5 2/3 innings in the NL Central, leading Brewers moved to season high 16 games over 500. Game three of the four-game series continues tonight at AmFam Field, 6:40, first pitch.
4: They are playing some solid baseball. I know what Murph said is he doesn't think that they're really hitting on all cylinders.
3: He
4: can be better.
3: Yeah,
4: that's fine.
3: And the Giants are helping us too.
5: I thought the Giants were better.
3: Yeah, they're not. They're I think they were supposed to be surprisingly bad.
5: They've always been slugging it out with the Dodgers for the lead in the division, but they've been a 500 team the last 4 or 5 years.
3: Mm-hmm. And this year they're sub 500, and how many errors can they continue to make in the outfield? It's really? Oh my. Thanks for the 7 outs that inning.
4: That is what we call around my house NMP. Not my problem. Right. That is the Giants' problem.
3: Yeah.
4: And I'm not sorry that they have the problem. I heard a coach say, nobody wants you to have problems, but they're glad you have them.
3: Sure.
4: Other coaches or other GMs around the league.
5: Oh, well, that's for coaches and GMs. I want other teams to have problems.
4: Yeah. I'm glad you do have outfield problems, mm-hmm. error problems. Hope they continue.
3: Absolutely. Especially when we're playing you.
4: 2 more days, but I want them to go away when you're playing a foe of ours.
3: Yeah. So somebody playing the Cubs, tighten it up a little bit.
4: Right. Or the Dodgers, even.
3: Sure.
4: It'd be nice for somebody to reel them in.
3: Mm-hmm.
4: But
3: Cubs lost again yesterday, by the way.
4: Their offense is just non-existent in Chicago right now. They jumped up and scored, 7 runs one game a couple days ago? But, man, they cannot hit the ball. And their pitching isn't that great.
3: That's a problem.
4: Yeah, pitching is terrible.
5: BFH.
4: Right. Yeah, right. Exactly. But nice work again last night by the Brewers.
3: Josh Jacobs was back on the practice field yesterday for the Packers in the second week of organized team activities following his arrest on domestic abuse allegations. Coach LaFleur said before practice that Jacobs' situation hasn't caused distractions. Jacobs was arrested May 26 in Brown County, Wisconsin on allegations of strangulation and suffocation and other offenses. The players were talking to the press yesterday, and everyone is glad to have him back at practice and just letting the situation play out. The Vegas Golden Knights got past the Carolina Hurricanes last night, 5-4 in the opener of the Stanley Cup Final, marked Vegas' 7th straight win of the playoffs. Game 2 of the series is tomorrow night in Raleigh.
4: A lot of offense, 5-4.
3: It was an awesome game.
4: Yeah.
3: I mean, they were down early, 2 goals, and came storming back to win that one. And tonight, the NBA Finals gets underway in San Antonio. The Knicks taking on the Spurs.
4: Who do you like?
3: Spurs.
4: In the series. You like the Spurs to win this championship.
3: Yeah.
4: That would put San Antonio ahead of schedule, right? I mean,
3: that's what they say. There is no schedule.
5: Ahead of schedule?
4: Right. Yeah, right. The NBA doesn't release a schedule for who should be champion.
3: And then, but next year, Wemby could stub his toe and they're not in it anymore. There's no schedule. They're here now. This is their time.
4: What ended his season last year? What did he strain?
3: He had that vein thrombosis. Yeah. That was the same thing Dame Lillard had for a while.
5: What is a thrombosis? Is it a big vein? It's like gets huge, or is it when it constricts?
6: I thought if it goes to your brain, right?
5: Well, I don't know.
6: There's that.
3: I think there's some serious
6: implications
3: with that.
5: Why do I ask?
3: Hold on, I got it right here. What is a thrombosis? A stationary blood clot that forms inside a blood vessel or the heart.
6: Right.
3: It is composed of blood platelets, fibrin, and blood cells. While useful for stopping bleeding after an injury, it can be dangerous if it is inappropriately obstructing blood flow.
5: Okay, just, I think I know what fibrin is.
3: Okay.
5: Do you want to continue on?
3: Welcome to the rabbit hole.
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3: 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All right, thanks, Rock. It's 7:12.
8: Who's the stiff?
3: Thrombosis. 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Dial now, 866 Bob and Brian, or 414-799-1029. We'll need two contestants. Carrie, what are they fighting it out for today?
6: Today, it's a $25 gift card from Polly's Pub and Eatery.
3: All right. And we begin...
6: on the Quattro.
3: Welcome to the show. Who's this?
9: Good morning, Carrie and gentlemen. This is Haas from Lake Geneva.
3: Haas.
6: Hi, Haas.
3: Good to have you back, Haas. Stand by. Oh, Carrie.
6: Line two.
3: Okay.
6: I'm at the mercy of a process here.
3: You're all right.
5: Sir, man, please.
3: What line? Two?
6: Yeah.
3: Welcome to the show. Who's this?
10: Travis from Oconomowoc.
3: Travis, mm-hmm. Welcome to the show. Nice to have you. All right, Travis, Haas, any questions? Because we're about to play.
10: Nope.
3: All right.
5: All right, then, here we go. Question one. What actor played the role of Mr. Magoo in the 1997 hit Mr. Magoo? Not hit, movie. Mr. Magoo. Who played Mr. Magoo?
10: Haas.
5: All right, Haas.
10: Brendan Fraser.
5: No, it's not Brendan Fraser. Travis, do you know?
10: No idea.
5: All right. Leslie Nielsen. Nielsen, Mr.
3: Wow.
5: Magoo.
3: I don't remember the movie or anything.
5: I remember the trailer fairly
3: really
5: well. Yeah.
3: Wow.
5: Yeah.
3: What year?
5: 97. It was a really funny trailer. I think it was funnier than the movie.
6: Probably.
5: To the tune of Knock on Wood, too. It was hilarious.
6: Oh, okay.
5: Yeah, look it up. All right, tied at zero. Here we go, question two. In the Toy Story world, what is the name of the wind-up binoculars? Oh, not even the expert knows.
3: Is it...
6: Try.
3: Blinks or peeps or something like... I don't know.
5: Lenny.
3: No.
5: Maybe for Len.
3: That's for me. That buzzer was
5: Lenny.
3: For me, yeah. All right. No.
5: Tied at zero. Someone's got to get this correct or we'll have to be done. What model of Dodge automobile starred in the Dukes of Hazzard TV show?
10: Haas.
5: All right, Haas.
10: Charger
5: is correct, specifically the 1970 Charger, but we don't need that part, just the Charger.
3: I used to get the Charger and the Challenger mixed up, but it was a Charger, right?
10: Me too.
5: They're both Dodge cars.
3: Right.
5: They both start with C-H-A. Yeah.
6: One
5: they're
6: was
5: both
6: a space shuttle.
3: They were both muscle cars, so.
5: Yeah, we should have run the shuttle's Charger.
6: Mm-hmm.
5: And Mustang and Camaro. All right, so Haas leads 1-0. Here's the situation. Haas, you can win. You need 2 in a row. Travis, you're only playing goalie at this point. Here we go. Question 4. What singer recorded Truth Hurts, Juice, Boys, Good as Hell, and Jerome? Anyone?
6: Lizzo.
5: That's correct. Carrie gets
3: Haas,
5: not much of a Lizzo fan? Well.
10: No, not at all.
5: All right. Hey, well, no winner today.
3: A simple no would have worked there, Haas.
6: We keep our Polly's
10: okay, sorry.
6: Pub and Eatery gift card until next week.
3: 7:16. Coming up next in showbiz news, we've got Britney's new do, Taylor and Travis, a wedding update.
7: And, man, Val Kilmer is getting...
6: more work?
7: No, he's getting just run over in a recent interview. We'll hear about that coming up.
4: Time for traffic, Carrie.
6: It's brought to you by Guy's Garage Doors, a CHI overhead door contractor. He's still dead, right?
4: Val, yes.
5: Yeah, he's still
6: dead. Mm-hmm. Okay.
4: But he's doing AI work.
6: Right, exactly. Pair of accidents with a full freeway closure, 45 northbound closed between Silver Spring and Appleton Avenue right now. It's a huge travel time, big, huge delays as you're being diverted off the freeway system. Get the message and avoid at all costs. 45 southbound at Hampton, then on the left shoulder, another accident there. Traffic is brought to you by Ocean Spray and Kenosha, now hiring maintenance techs and production operators. 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
4: Thanks, Carrie.
5: Got some nice summer days coming up. 76 with a mix of sun and clouds today. Low tonight, 58. Plus, you know, remnants of a full moon on a clear night. Mostly clear night. And tomorrow, sunshine and clouds mixed, high of 83. It's 53 in Milwaukee, 52 in Racine, 52 in Waukesha.
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1: 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Brittany, Blake, Val, Kim, Pete, Fergie again.
2: Yeah, we found out yesterday, Carrie, that Fergie pays in cigarettes now.
3: That she does what?
2: She pays.
1: We'll get to that at the end.
2: Cigarettes.
1: We can rehash that. Yeah, look it up. All right. First, the sad stuff. Film editor Marsha Lucas has died, passed away last Wednesday after a battle with cancer. Lucas famously worked on Star Wars films and was once married to George Lucas.
3: I was kept wondering.
1: Name, I guess she was 80. Guess he, met up with the film editor. Okay. Off to the swamp.
2: Well, amid all hold on. Another obit. Peebo Bryson, A Whole New World, Beauty and the Beast.
3: One of my favorite Roberta Flack duets.
2: Did he do one with Roberta too?
3: I think a couple.
2: Did he?
3: Yep.
2: Because he was teamed up with Celine Dion in Beauty and the Beast.
3: You're Looking Like Love to me.
2: And he did Aladdin.
3: Right.
2: And he was the voice of Love.
3: He had a great voice.
2: Oh, very, very talented, yeah. Passed away at 75. Family didn't release the cause of death, but it was reported he had a stroke not long ago.
1: Off to the swamp, amid all the yakety-yak about illegal aliens, ICE, building a ballroom, a $250 bill, redistricting and congressional elections, President Trump signed an artificial intelligence engine optimization. And here's what it does. This sort of thing isn't always very interesting. There's no explosions or chase scenes, but it has more effect on anyone's life than you could really think of. The executive order titled Promoting Advanced Artificial Intelligence Innovation and Security offers a non-binding framework for tech companies to follow to keep pace with the global AI race. The order claims to keep the U.S. Aims to keep the U.S. ahead of AI by reducing heavy governmental regulations that slow down innovation while still protecting national security. That's a tightrope.
3: Yeah, that's not easy.
1: Federal agencies must quickly improve cybersecurity on important government computers and networks. Good idea. To defend against hackers and threats. You hear about this kind of thing all the time. Threats that use AI tools, using AI tools where helpful to defeat the hackers and threats. Creates easier access to advanced cybersecurity tools for hospitals, banks, utilities, and local governments so they can better protect themselves from cyber attacks. Okay, good. And AI companies can optionally work with the government to test their most advanced models for security risks before releasing them without any forced government approval or licensing required. You can ask the government to help you test them. I don't know how that works. Law enforcement will prioritize going after criminals who use AI to break into computer systems, steal data, or commit other cyber crimes. Tonight's Powerball goes for $194 million or an $86.7 million cash payout. No winner in Mega Millions last night. So Friday, that's at $368 million or $63.6 million in cash if you want it all at once. I'm still hoping Sean Combs will break out of prison. And then just go on the lam for the rest of his life.
2: What are we looking at here? He have left?
1: He had had his 50-month sentencing, or he was reduced to 50 months, which, 4 years, four and some. But now, my hopes are raised again, as he could face new criminal charges in connection to sexual battery, a claim made against him by publicist Jonathan Hay. Hay filed a police report in September of 2025 claiming Combs sexually battered him in 2020 and 2021. Detectives recently presented their findings to the L.A. County District Attorney, who will decide if the evidence is strong enough to file charges. So, maybe he'll have time tacked on, or...
2: Maybe he doesn't hang around to see.
1: Is he in New York serving his time?
2: Let me find out
1: where he is. Meanwhile, Josh Duggar's motion to throw out his conviction of possession of child sexual abuse material has been thrown out. The motion to throw out his conviction has been thrown out. He argued that his constitutional rights were violated. A judge rejected the request this week after finding out Duggar filed his appeal too late. Meanwhile, Duggar has reportedly been transferred from Federal Correctional Institute Segoville in Texas to the Federal Medical Center in Fort Worth. The penitentiary caters to inmates who need medical attention and mental health services. No word on why.
2: Sean Combs is incarcerated at FCI Fort Dix.
1: Oh, well, so
2: in New Jersey.
1: Okay. Yeah. He used to be an Army base. Following reports that several artists have chosen to drop out of the Freedom 250 concerts, Vanilla Ice says nothing could make him drop out. Speaking to CBS about the controversy, he said that he would perform for anybody, including Vladimir Putin or Iran. He also questioned why people were making the event political, adding, "He's never voted ever in his life." Once again, the media has caused a stir with their description of the event, meant to celebrate America as a Trump-backed occasion. We can't be happy that we've lasted 250 years either way. Speaking of being anti-American, Black Crowes singer Chris Robinson was booed after mocking fans for a chance of USA at the show in Tampa.
3: Read the room, God.
1: He doubled down, asking them what they had to be so proud of in America.
3: Oh, you know what?
1: Prompting several to leave. Good for you, people who left.
2: But even if you leave, he still has the money that you paid for the ticket. Yeah,
1: that's true.
2: But you could stay and boo until the show is over.
1: Tell the story as a warning before you spend another dollar.
3: There you go.
1: It's not looking like Taylor Swift and Travis Kelce plan to tie the knot in Rhode Island. Local authorities say they've not heard a peep about any large-scale events being held at any venues linked to the couple. No flowers ordered, cakes, blah, blah, blah. For context, police were aware of Olivia Culpo and Christian McCaffrey's wedding that took place a couple of years back at the Ocean House Resort in Westerly, Rhode Island, so chances are... well, they would know about this one, too. Maybe it's all being done secretly with false names, fake addresses, and whatever else. Though other reports suggest a couple will say, "I do in New York next month." Speaking of dues, Britney Spears has a new do. She ditched her beachy waves for a new sleek look, courtesy of celebrity stylist Chris Appleton. Hairstyle is a nod to her early 2000s look. I don't know how...
3: I can't remember that.
1: I don't know how up-to-date fashion-wise you have to be to just kind of dance half-dressed around your house with swords, because I feel like that's all she's doing, but maybe she's doing more. Appleton also showed off his work, captioning a snapshot of the two. "Never in a million years did I think I'd one day be standing behind the chair styling Spears' hair." Blake Lively isn't ready to just let Justin Baldoni off the hook. Recent filing shows that Lively is requesting her "It Ends With Us" co-star to pay her significant damages and cover her legal fees after countersuing her.
2: What was, where were we when we heard about this last one? It was all like, okay, we've come to an agreement. I don't remember.
3: We were sitting here.
1: I think it's an agreement about, well,
3: and
1: yeah,
3: he was
1: now
3: smiling.
1: I don't even know.
3: He was smiling on the way out like he had won.
1: I thought they had figured it all out. but she's filed again. The pair now face a potential trial despite reaching a settlement on the larger issue last month. Don't speak ill of the dead. You've heard that one.
2: Don't speak what? Ill? Oh, I thought you said Bill of the Dead. I was going to say that. What?
1: Get a load of this. Conspiracy director Adam Marcus says Val Kilmer was the absolute worst person he's ever worked with.
2: Who says this?
1: Conspiracy director Adam Marcus says, worst human being I've ever known. And that is really saying something because apparently he feels he's known a lot of horrible human beings. He said this to Entertainment Weekly. Marcus also called Kilmer a putz and said he had no problem speaking ill of the dead, adding, if that guy did 1/10 of what he did on my set today, he would have been canceled. It's not the first time someone has called out the late actor. Director Joel Schumacher labeled Val childish and impossible and a psychologically disturbed human being after working with him.
3: Disturbed.
2: Just psychological. You are psychologically disturbed, sir.
1: After working with him on 1995's Batman Forever.
2: Wow. Now I want to know the stories. I want to know what, well, tell me what happened.
1: Yeah. Let's see. Backroom scored big at the box office. I don't know, did you know?
3: No.
1: The movie's based on an internet thread on creepy empty rooms and spaces. The photos that originated the specific backrooms concept were taken on the second floor of Hobbytown, USA in Oshkosh, Wisconsin, way back in 2003, but popped up again in 2019. Hobbytown store has since been renamed John's Hobbies. So, empty rooms, pictures, big giant hit movie. I have a hard time understanding, but...
2: It's the first movie that has, when you read the concept of it, a stupid description. But it made tons of money.
1: It did.
2: Over the weekend. It's a YouTube director. He's 20 years old. He made it for, like, what, $10 million? And it brought in 80-some-odd million? It killed Star Wars that they spent $166 million on.
3: Mm-hmm.
1: Speaking of box office, the domestic box office, that's for all movies, grossed $1 billion in May for the first time since the pandemic and ninth time in industry history. And this is without any really huge super-duper movies out there.
2: Don't tell the Star Wars people that.
1: Well, but yeah, it's breathing, but it's not really... flourishing. Unlike the other eight times, the film industry was able to hit the mark without a Marvel movie in the mix. Box Office Mojo estimates a $1.06 billion total for the U.S. and Canada last month. With what? Occasional Kardashian-puss, rumors are swirling that Lewis Hamilton is feeling jealous after Kim Kardashian's ex, Pete Davidson, praised her publicly. Source tells Reality T that the Formula One star felt uneasy over the comments, which have added extra pressure on the relationship between Hamilton and Kim Kardashian. They've been dating since April. She and Davidson dated for 9 months back in 2022, but you should be able to say something.
2: Can you say
1: something and it's nice? Why is that bad?
2: Can you say insecure?
1: Well,
3: a little bit.
2: Hey, man, what's this all about Pete Davidson saying nice stuff about you?
3: Wow.
1: And yes, Sarah Ferguson did, who was it she paid in cigarettes?
2: I
3: mean, what's the top?
2: I gotta write more stuff down.
3: British cigarette, the Barclay, the what?
1: Well, there's no word that it was British cigarettes, but.
3: Dunhill. Dunhill's a great cigarette. That's British. Great lighters, too.
1: Today's the,
2: Well, we also had in that story she had paid somebody with cigarettes, and she was also paying people with her daughter's credit cards.
3: Wow.
2: Yeah.
1: Yeah. So.
2: Really?
3: So I'm better than Fergie.
2: Yeah. Okay. Yeah, you are.
3: All right.
2: Yeah. Yeah, you didn't.
3: I paid a hotel bill recently, and well, I didn't.
2: I have 10 cigarettes. Will you take that? That's, oh, you know, that.
1: It was a psychic. Okay, yeah.
2: You have no money. You can't go to a.
1: She tried to pay a psychic in cigarettes. Now, as her financial problems mount, King Charles reportedly wants to help her out. And who isn't thrilled with the idea? The next king.
2: Oh, William?
1: His son, William.
2: I was going to say Andrew, but okay.
1: Mid reports that Fergie is considering tell-all deals from publishers around. Palace insiders are weighing whether to give her money in exchange for keeping her mouth shut.
2: Hush money.
3: That's like her move. Don't go talk to Oprah here. Don't write a book.
1: Especially if she wants to dish the dirt on Andrew Mountbatten Windsor, which that would be the whole point, right?
2: I don't know that she can. I think she's...
3: There has to be some kind of gag order, don't you think, about this case? This case is ongoing.
2: I just mean I think that she would be found culpable as well for any of his misdeeds.
1: Depends on how she tells the story.
2: Okay.
3: Yeah.
1: She but do might you be wanna, trying to get ahead of all this by...
2: Do you want to open that door where...
1: Well, I don't know. It can be called testimony, can it, if you write a tell-all book?
2: Boy, we are really deep in the weeds here.
1: Well, and then it's English law, yeah. Too, so hoo-ha, I don't know. King Charles reportedly wants to be merciful. William, for his part, knows how irresponsible Fergie is with money and believes... If they give her money, they'd just be encouraging her to make more future demands, and I gotta throw in with William on that one.
2: I think he's right. Yeah, she's bad with money, and she'll just come back for more. 7:38. But, you know, when you get former... Is she a former royal, or is she still a royal? Still a royal.
3: No, former.
2: Trying to pay people in cigarettes. That's about as bad as it's ever gotten, right?
3: Weren't the Democrats doing that during election time?
1: Pizza and cigarettes. Yeah.
2: What's coming up?
3: Speaking of dirt.
2: All right. How's traffic?
3: 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Major accident. Northbound 45 has the full freeway closed between Silver Spring and Appleton Avenue. Again, stay aware of that one. And you still have delays on either side of the freeway system with that. Eastbound and westbound 94 delays into the construction zone. Right now it's 16 minutes between the zoo and downtown on the eastbound side. 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
2: Thank you, Carrie.
1: Sun and clouds mixed today, high of 76. Some clouds tonight, low 58, and tomorrow, a lot of sunshine, a couple of clouds, high of 83. It's 53 in Milwaukee, 52 in Racine, 52 in Waukesha.
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2: 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Along with other prizes, you can get registered to win tickets to Summerfest.

0: at both events. You can get all the details at 1029thehog.com. It's Wednesday morning. Fireman Jim is standing by. First, the news with Carrie Wendt. Carrie.
1: Listerine is now offering a range of spice levels.
0: Good.
1: There are three to pick from.
0: I like options.
1: It's a range of intensity, so you're going to be able to avoid blasting your entire mouth every time you swish. Is this a problem?
0: Hasn't been, but go ahead. For somebody, it has been. Enough people, I'm sure they researched this and said, well, it's so strong.
1: Extra mild. Alcohol free. New and ultra gentle. It's a softer swish.
0: Anything is better than their original formula that was out there for about 110
1: years. Do you want to kill stuff in your mouth, though, or do you not? Get her done. Yeah. I know it's gross. That is gross.
0: Think
1: the yellow one is gross.
0: Do I want to kill everything in my mouth? Is that healthy? To have everything in my mouth is dead?
1: No. It's like when you take an antibiotic and you just carpet bomb your guts.
0: Yes.
1: No, it's probably
2: have,
1: not.
2: What your gut health has to have healthy bacteria in there that
1: starts
2: are breaking
1: in your mouth.
2: Down stuff.
0: And if
2: lakes have to have some algae in them, right, to be
0: healthy. Lake, yeah, right. You got to have something going on for a healthy mouth. So
2: you don't want dead mouth.
0: You don't want dead mouth.
2: There's nothing going on.
1: But you don't want black hairy tongue either.
0: We're very clear about that.
1: Extra mild, which is smooth and balanced for an easy everyday clean.
0: Okay.
1: Intense.
2: Making it sound like whiskey flavors.
1: They really did take a pull from Maker's Mark or
2: with
1: something.
2: With notes of licorice.
1: Yeah. 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
0: Sure. There could be people who go, what? It's like
1: ghost pepper people could probably handle a lot.
0: The Scoville scale for your mouthwash is what it is.
1: Yep. Mm-hmm.
0: 7:48. Thanks, Carrie.
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0: 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No dashes or slashes needed here. No. He's sitting right there.
18: Right here.
0: Right here. Not vert, not AI.
2: Jim,
0: not...
2: Jim, you're slashing and dashing yourself.
18: Thank you very much. It's a good morning.
2: All watching right. You play softball was the definition of slashing and dashing.
18: That was fun. That was a good time.
0: I'll say
2: covered
0: it now.
2: Covered a lot of ground out there in center field.
0: I know why Fire Girl. Ago. I know why Fire Girl Doreen fell for you.
18: Yeah.
0: Yeah. Slashing and dashing. That's what he does.
18: Yes. Yeah. So
0: slashes and dashes aren't just for the internet, boys and girls.
18: No,
0: they're for Fireman Jim.
18: Thank you very much. Well. Good morning, Bob and
0: Nice
18: Brian.
0: To see you, Fireman Jim.
18: It's a great day outside. It just feels good. It's just one of those days.
2: Well, it's like summer only without the humidity.
18: Correct. A beautiful day. What's going on? I mean, with the Brewers playing so well and just a sunny day, I just feel good.
0: Just with the sunshine and the ball they're playing these days, it almost seems like I worry. I'm going to tell you, I worry.
18: This is earlier than usual. I know you worry. You're a worrier, but come on.
0: Because they're just playing solid baseball.
2: Enjoy it. Just enjoy the time.
18: Yes, enjoy it. It's a long season.
2: Worry. You can worry with an injury. We don't have anything really bad.
18: We got a lot of guys. We do have guys injured, but
2: Yeah, there's always somebody.
18: There's injured. Always somebody injured. And in looking at our roster and where we are in the standings
2: plus
18: right
2: the
18: now.
2: Plus, the Cubs are sucking right now.
18: A season high.
2: You got to enjoy that. If you don't enjoy this time, when will
18: you're
2: you
18: right.
2: enjoy
18: you're
2: baseball?
18: Right. You know, look you're at right. other teams. If you worry about the Brewers, look at the Giants.
0: Yeah.
18: The
0: well,
18: Mets.
0: Let's look at the Giants.
18: Okay.
0: Because the Giants were supposed to be, on paper, a good baseball team, right?
18: Look at their payroll. Yes.
0: Yes.
18: Look at their payroll. Look at what they've done. Look, they took Willy Adames from us. Our pitcher that's been phenomenal for us, Kyle Harrison, that we got in the Red Sox trade via the Giants.
0: That's right. He was pitching against his old team last night.
18: His old team who drafted him. He was from the area.
0: And he was cruising.
18: They traded him away to get Rafael Devers from the Red Sox, and they signed him to like a $300+ million contract that goes through 2033. All right,
2: that's this like guy's forever they, from now.
18: They still owe him $220 million,
0: and
18: we owe Harrison not nearly as much. And he got traded again from the Red Sox.
0: Yeah.
18: And what he's doing, again, not short of amazing. Our 1-2 punch with him and Miz has never been seen before, that the top two pitchers on the same team are doing what they're doing into June with a sub-2 ERA, averaging 11 strikeouts per 9 innings.
0: And don't forget, we have them. We have the pitching is in good shape, but no, when you're talking about long-term and seeing the whole picture and getting things in order, they signed Jackson Chirio. You know, like, was it last year or 2 years ago?
18: It was a couple, 3 years ago, yeah.
0: No, they signed him to like a 10-year contract.
18: Signed an 8-year deal through 2031 or 32.
0: And I remember thinking, he hasn't stepped on a major league field yet. Are you crazy?
18: The Brewers, and they signed another person to that as well, the same kind of deal. And other smaller market teams are doing that right now. The Brewers have two multi-year players that have big contracts right now, Chirio and Yelich. Everybody else has got a 1 or 2 year deal. Mm-hmm. Woody just signed that $22 million deal. The Giants have about 6 or 7 guys signed to $100 million+ contracts, multi year deals. I mean, the Brewers are never going to do that. Well, they just can't. And why do they? You look at some of these deals that these teams are signing, like the Mets, Dodgers, and Yankees. To a point, it's like these guys, we can't afford to do that. We can't afford to risk this much money on a player.
2: Maybe if Atanasio got into Bitcoin or AI maybe, or something,
18: maybe
0: he's fine. We don't need to. Just everyone stay where
2: money.
0: You are in
2: can't
0: the boat.
2: He make more money. Lane?
18: I mean, it's crazy money out there. It's monopoly money.
0: Oh.
18: And if these signs are not working out for a team like the Giants, you know, I mean, Devers is a decent player, but man. $330 million.
2: You know, in our baseball discussions lately, with you or with Tim, I haven't heard anyone mention the Braves, and they've got 41 wins already.
18: And
2: this
18: the Braves
2: year.
18: Have, yes,
2: quietly. I'm sort of pre-programmed to watch the Dodgers and hate them.
18: That's the problem. Is that MLB and big networks say Mets, Dodgers, the LA's,
2: yeah,
18: the Western
2: the
18: East
2: Mets
18: Coast
2: is big money, and they're sucking. But the Braves, they have the best record
18: they
2: in
18: do.
2: Baseball,
18: and they're playing. Yeah, they're
0: not
18: they're
0: Tampa
18: playing.
0: Anymore.
2: No, it's Braves. The Braves.
0: Okay,
2: the Braves.
0: So now we're
2: wins.
0: Have we been ignoring the Braves? Because
18: we kind of have.
0: We absolutely were ignoring the Devil Rays.
18: Well, of course.
0: Or the Rays.
18: The Rays.
0: Rays
18: the Devil Rays,
2: Rays are behind us.
18: The Rays are like the Brewers in national media. What we see Tampa doing, which is not much because we don't hear about them a lot, is what the rest of the country hears about Milwaukee and Tampa.
0: Yeah. Yeah.
18: I mean, we're quietly winning games. We're not doing it sexy. I mean, what did we score? 16 runs Monday with not hitting a home run?
2: Yeah.
18: That's crazy. And then we scored our first 3 runs on a home run yesterday,
0: well,
18: in the first inning.
0: And then TVV was telling us yesterday that the Giants ran a guy out there that they had just called up that day to throw the eighth or ninth inning.
18: Yeah, eighth, yeah.
0: And he couldn't find the strike zone. The Brewers aren't even trying. And
18: no.
0: They're getting walked. And
18: yeah, it's embarrassing. I
0: mean, what is the unwritten rule when you send in a position player to pitch? You just swing away? Do you take?
18: You don't want to walk, but you will walk if he's not around the zone. These guys, you know, they want their numbers. They want their stats. That's
0: right.
18: How they get paid.
0: Right.
2: Sure.
18: So they're not
2: going to
18: strike out on purpose.
0: That's
18: they're
0: going to. It's a business at the end of the day, right? They're all
18: it's
0: in business,
18: business
0: trying to cut a trying to get a better
18: they're
0: deal.
18: They're going to try to get a hit. You're not supposed to pimp it if you get a home run, or if you hit a could be a triple, you'll probably just cruise into second with a double instead of hustling for a triple because you're up by 10 plus runs.
2: Not Pete Rose.
18: Not Pete Rose. And there's certain guys that, hey, and you can't be mad at him for doing it. Charlie Hustle would not have. Yeah,
2: right.
18: He would have bunted there. Yeah, you don't want to bunt against a position player pitching. You don't want to bunt. Unless it's an extra innings and it's a close game.
0: But I just want to bring this up, too. We don't see the Giants that often.
18: No.
0: It's a West Coast team. We get them once a year.
18: Once a year at home.
0: Once a year. Yeah. Okay. Will we go to San Francisco now to play them? Okay.
18: Yeah.
0: All right.
18: Yeah.
0: So we get them here once a year. I got to say, it's when we talk about favorite uniforms, I think the Giants are right up there for me.
18: I agree.
2: Really?
0: That is that orange and black and gray.
18: It's classic.
0: And the logo, it's just fantastic. I just love it.

0: looks so great. You know what, it's right up there with Yankees and Dodgers.
1: And Tigers. I like all that.
0: Yeah, Tigers.
1: Oh,
0: right.
1: I like the old uniform.
0: Cubs.
1: I'm with you.
0: Whether you like the Cubs or not. Plus, the Cubs have that great 150 patch on their sleeve this year.
1: I don't know if I saw that yet.
0: Oh, check it out.
1: I'm sure I just missed it.
0: I got to tell you, Firing Jim, I tuned into the game last night.
1: Okay.
0: And it's top of the first. I missed the whole pregame and all that.
1: Mm-hmm.
0: And I saw that all the Brewers had a 4 on their jersey.
1: Yeah. I forgot all about this.
0: And I thought, did something happen to Paul Molitor?
1: Oh, well.
0: So I Googled Paul Molitor right away. I didn't see the news. And I thought, did Paul pass away? And it's like, no, Paul's fine.
1: Yeah.
0: But it was for ALS.
1: Yeah, ALS and Lou Gehrig.
0: Yes.
1: Yeah.
0: All right. So when I see a team with a number on their uniform, I think, oh no, because Charlie Moore just passed.
1: Yeah. Yeah.
0: You know.
1: Right. No. I can see that.
0: Number 22.
1: I remember it was Lou Gehrig day when I saw that. But another thing is to notice on the broadcast and how long you watched the game for last night. But obviously the Brewers got a drone.
0: Oh.
1: Because all they're showing are these drone shots.
0: They saw the roof.
1: They're cruising left, right, through the middle.
2: Yeah.
1: And the color was not that great. It was kind of out of focus, I think.
0: Really?
1: A little bit, yeah.
0: I like the drone. I got to admit, I like the drone shots.
2: I think the day is coming where the amount of drone shots in Brewer games now will look quaint and old-fashioned.
1: Right.
2: Like a one-camera view of a football game.
0: Drone shot will look quaint, because there will be a fleet of drones around the stadium. Not one.
2: You won't be able to keep up with
1: They'll be tiny. Cuts. They'll be like fly size.
2: Yeah.
1: So they can fly in the field. Like they'd be behind the pitcher's ear.
0: Yeah.
2: They'll be between the dirt and the edge of the base on first base.
1: They already have those cameras.
2: Feet come charging.
0: We have the dirt cam at home plate.
1: We have the dirt cams and the base cams, but now they can get different angles. I mean, it can be pretty cool.
0: They added the...
2: I hope they put them in gloves so you can see the ball just...
0: Say that and it sounds crazy.
2: It's not that crazy.
0: We thought it was crazy when Jose Canseco wore glasses at the plate, as a batter. Yeah. I remember going, what's wrong with this guy?
1: Right. And what I forgot who did it from the Angels, but Jose Canseco was off the hook. A new guy got hit in the head and the ball went over the fence yesterday.
0: Last night.
1: Yeah.
0: Yes.
1: So Jose's like, yes.
0: Was that an Angel?
1: Yeah.
0: That happened
1: too? That's a great defender too. He just robbed a 3-run homer like on the day before.
0: He saved the buffet.
1: Yes, he saved the buffet.
0: Yeah. If that would have gone over the wall, it would have landed right in the middle of the nacho dip.
1: Yeah. So anybody who thinks that's, I get it is funny, but if I haven't played outfields, sometimes you lose the ball. You got it, you're tracking, you look for the wall, you look back, and you lost the baseball, and it hits you in the head.
0: But as far as the drone shots go, I like them. I think it's
1: them.
0: A great angle looking in.
1: I do like them, but I used it like a lot yesterday.
0: I'm all for it.
1: Okay.
0: I've seen all the shots from center field,
1: right.
0: Pitcher, batter, all that stuff. I'm fine with it.
1: It wasn't terrible, but they just got to fine tune it. So again, I'm a big
2: maybe you'll be able to pick what kind of view you get, from your chair in the living room.
1: I'm sure that day's coming.
0: We've done that already with NASCAR. You could pick what driver, telemetry, all that stuff.
1: Oh, yeah, that's...
2: Someone will be wearing hat cams.
1: Yeah. Always going to move forward, and who knows what AI is going to do. You probably can call your own replays. I want to see the play again, and you can probably call for it. Yeah.
0: Gentlemen, it's a TV show.
1: It is.
2: Sure.
1: It is.
2: It's a TV show.
1: Every program's got every broadcast has a script.
0: Yeah.
1: Every ball game, every sport, they have a script meeting before the game.
0: Not like
1: the game itself, but everything they're going to talk.
0: Another thing I like. I like the drone, and I like the little sounder that goes off when there's been something done that we haven't seen before. Like after Harrison had struck out 10 last night, he's walking off the mound. Building the little sounder comes up, and it's like it's the third time this season that he has struck out 10 batters in a game.
1: 12 Ks yesterday. He had 10 Ks before the fourth or in the fourth. And I mean, it's amazing.
0: I want these broadcasts to change bring me more. I'm insatiable.
1: Yeah, have the numbers. They have they will keep you satisfied with numbers and stats and craziness. I mean, the Brewers scored all 8 of their runs yesterday with 2 outs. And they're like 3rd in the league in that. That's crazy. That's a great stat that the Brewers can do that. That's why they're, like Murph says, they're you can't, you got to be on the Brewers all the time because they'll get on base and also they're going to score runs. Again, 8 runs with 2 outs.
0: A lot of teams, when there's 2 outs, you can go, okay, all right, we're

0: outs. Who's got the third out here? That's what you should be asking as a fielder. Who's got number three here? Not with the Brewers.
1: But I don't like Murph saying that. That you have to stay on the Brewers.
2: Right, right. I mean,
1: he should just lullaby everyone to sleep.
2: That's true.
1: Yeah, we'll probably give up after two
2: they're
1: outs.
2: They're still lulling teams to sleep. They haven't been paying attention the last 8 years.
0: I was going
2: to
0: say, then, I mean, you're the worst manager in the world if you don't know the Brewers score all those runs with two outs.
1: He doesn't need to tell everybody.
2: No, that's true. That's true. Remember last year at this time, the Brewers, at this many games, were exactly .500 and like six games out of first place. So being, they're 16 games above .500 right now. I mean, early June.
0: A season high.
2: It's a long season. They'll have a losing streak here and there, of course. I mean, they're not going to go undefeated the rest of the year. But they've played a tough schedule. They got some tough games coming up in June as well. And
0: came through a tough stretch.
2: We did. Yeah. We did. And we got more coming. And arguably, we're still missing two pitchers that were our top two pitchers going into the season with Woody
0: and now that
2: Priester.
0: Has me worried, I'll say this, because now when those guys are healthy, what do? Do you bring them back, put them in the rotation? Do you disturb what's working?
2: Well, you don't disturb what's working, but there's always room for improvement.
0: I'm a firm believer in, yes, you can lose your position.
2: Of course you can.
0: Through injury.
2: The Brewers are not done making changes. Yes, they're playing well, but they have an unknown starter. They're going to do a bullpen game today. Yes, they need another
0: starter. Jim, do you think Murph knows what he's going to do?
2: I think he does. I think he knows.
0: Because I can't figure it out.
2: I wish they could figure out Priester, because he's kind of got everybody worried, because he's done his rehabs, but they're not going well, so now he's back down in Arizona. It's a nerve thing. It's not like a muscle or you know, a joint.
0: Nerves take a long time.
2: Nerves are just a different animal. It's just like a back issue sometimes. It's like we know what it is, but he just can't get that grip on the baseball.
0: All right. Let me float this out there, Fireman Jim, and I know you're not the GM yet.
2: Yet.
0: Of the Milwaukee Brewers.
2: That's right.
0: At what point do you just go, we've got pitching, let's just sit him down for the year?
2: Well, that part can happen, but with the nerve issue, I think it's like his muscles are good, his joints are good. It's just a nerve thing, so they got to figure that out. Where like Woody has, you know, it's a joint nerve, it's a joint thing, and he should be coming back soon. He's doing some innings right now. Koenig is coming back soon.
0: So Koenig is the guy who was a huge part
2: of
0: that.
2: And he's coming back. He's in AAA right now doing some rehab starts. So we're going to get him back. That's going to be a big plus.
0: And then Uribe,
2: right?
0: You've got McGill. You've got, I'm trying to think of most wins in the majors.
2: Aaron Ashby.
0: Right. You got him. Yeah. So those are your three guys that you basically.
2: That's your 7, 8, 9 guys on paper. You got Chad Patrick, who'll probably start today, who's a starter. Now he's in the bullpen pitching well, so he'll get a spot start today, most likely. Our pitching staff is our hitting's not doing
0: too
2: bad.
0: I know a manager will always say having too much talent is never a problem.
2: It's never a problem.
0: But it just feels like we have too much talent piling up right now, Fireman Jim.
2: We haven't even talked about our minor league infield. These players we got in the minors right now are just crushing it right now. So, again, these are great problems to have. Oh, my God, we got too many good players.
0: And Murph has
1: whatever
0: a name
2: that can
1: do.
2: Change quickly where you get injuries. So, it's early June. But, hey, we're riding it right now. We're playing well.
0: And Murph hasn't named a starter for today's game,
2: has he? I'm thinking it'll be Chad Patrick. It'll be a bullpen game.
0: Okay.
2: Patrick pitched one inning the last 5 days, so he'll probably start today.
0: All right.
2: And he started in the past. So
0: TVV's coming up.
2: All right.
0: Are you hanging around?
2: Sure.
0: All right. Of course you are. 8:11.
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0: All right, Carrie, time for traffic.
4: 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We still have that accident with the full freeway closure, 45 northbound between Silver Spring and Appleton Avenue. And you've got traffic being diverted off in the area. Big delays, of course, if you're trying to head from the Zoo Interchange. Get that information in your head and head for city streets. Another accident, it is 45 northbound at Watertown Plank Road East as well. So just it's a mess on that 45 stretch today. 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And by Smokes on Main in West Bend, join them this Saturday for the Drew Estate event from 4 till 8. Qualify to win an e-bike. There's going to be brats, Italians, and the best cigars around. That Smokes on Main this Thursday.
0: Thanks, Carrie.
1: Sun and clouds mixed today. High of 76, but more sun than clouds. Some clouds tonight, low 58. And tomorrow, a lot of sunshine tomorrow, too. High of 83. It's 64 in Milwaukee, 62 in Racine, 64 in Waukesha.
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4: 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Ooh. 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
7: Tim.
8: Rising tide floats all boats, gentlemen.
7: Oh, wow.
6: I just want to, because Fireman Jim is here.
7: Hey, Timmy.
8: Good morning, Jim.
7: Good morning.
6: I just want to continue the Brewer baseball conversation a little longer.
7: Because, why wouldn't you?
6: Because, man, it just feels like it is such a well-oiled machine right now. Just watching
8: and
6: them.
8: Last night's game was different than the night before. Yeah. That's the thing. None of this stuff looks fluky. Last night, you know, they get one hit early on that makes any difference. It's a three-run homer from Jake Bowers, who's had a terrific season. Mm-hmm. And then it's pitching, and Kyle Harrison just keeps doing what he's been doing. But then suddenly the Giants, of all teams, kind of come back into it, and things tighten up, and you're thinking, oh, well, this would be an ugly one to let slip away. Mm-hmm. And boom, two-out hit. Brett Brewer stretched back away. It's really impressive.
6: Yeah, they put a four in the bottom of the eighth. It was because it was a 4-3 game at that point. It was a game again.
7: Beautiful.
6: And then and Rock said, wow, they booted around a lot, those Giants do.
8: Yeah. The Giants are not strong. Right. The Giants are not strong.
7: Even Matt Chapman made an error, and he's a Gold Glover. I mean, even he made a weird error.
8: He made a weird error the night before, just a simple grounder out to the outfield, right under the right fielder's glove. I mean, just simple stuff. And their manager is a first-year manager, and he came from the college game, and there was some skepticism about his hire anyway. This is not tamping down any of that skepticism. Mm-hmm.
7: No way.
4: I was looking at the schedule back when we were kind of in between the Cardinals and Astros and saw the Giants coming up, and I just always kind of remembered them as a very good team.
6: Not an easy out by any means.
4: Yeah, but they've just been last 2 days they've dropped into last place in the West.
7: Yeah.
4: I thought the Rockies were going to be okay. They're the kind of got to watch out for them because they're in last place because you know how that goes.
6: Right, and they put it on the Rockies 2 days ago.
7: They did.
8: And the Rockies are coming on the Brewers' schedule. I think that was one of the most impressive things about May, to be honest with you, is who the Brewers beat. Those teams, I think it was like 45 games over 500 for the combined record of who the Brewers beat in May. So not only was their record good, they were beating very good teams. The only series they lost was to the Dodgers, and I thought going into May it was going to be a real test just because of the competition. They just hammered that competition.
7: They did. Yeah, they did, and it doesn't get much easier come later in the month. I mean, every team is it's tough to beat, but you got the Braves, you got the Cubs, you got the Reds, you got Cleveland. They're in first place. They're coming here next week.
9: The Cubs don't really make me. They don't scare me, but they're the Cubs, you pick a momentum beating somebody in the division, and now all of a sudden they've got life again.
7: Yes.
9: And Craig Counsell isn't answering the tough questions like, what's wrong with your baseball team? which I love when he gets that one.
7: He's on the hot seat.
9: When fans just look at him and throw up their hands and go, what the F? What the F?
7: Yeah.
9: Yeah.
7: Right. They lost to the A's yesterday, 2-1.
9: What's their payroll in Chicago?
7: It's big.
9: Whatever it is, I'm sure Cubs fans are going, what, do we need to go spend more money? We're not spending enough money?
7: Yeah, but talk to the Giants and the Mets and about that. They're in last place, both teams in their division, and their payroll's insane. Insanity payroll. I think
8: that's what grates on fans of those teams much as anything else is the Brewers, with a significantly lower payroll, doing this year in and year out. It's not like they caught lightning in a bottle with one player having a monster first half of the season or something. This is awfully consistent, and that payroll disparity is also awfully consistent.
7: Yes.
4: But the only guys that are paying a lot of money and getting a lot of wins are the Dodgers, aren't they? They're just like...
7: Yeah,
4: they pay the money, they win the division, they win a World Series.
7: You're right. That's kind of how it's been going.
9: What's the Braves' payroll like now? Let's talk about the best team in baseball for a second.
4: Baseball.
9: Yeah, but where do they fall in payroll? Top five? Top 10?
7: Top 10.
9: Okay.
8: Oh yeah, they got to be up there. And there is Chris Sale's been such a good pickup for that. Left-handed pitcher is going to be in the competition so far of the best pitchers in baseball through the first half of the season. And they're getting a lot of contributions, kind of like the Brewers. They're getting a lot of contributions from their starting pitching, which sets the tone. You watch the Brewers. How many times, guys, lately, the Brewers get on the board first? And then that's any pitcher's best friend is an early lead. Last night, 3-0, first inning. It's just a different game from there on out. And they've got a lot of hot starts. That takes a little pressure off, too.
9: I am always a victim of recency. And I don't know, this may have happened last year. It may have happened under Murph's reign the whole time, his entire tenure. But it seems like the Brewers get the lead, and they keep the pressure on. If there's somebody on base, you're going, is he going to go?
7: Yep.
9: Is he going to go? Is it a hit and run? Is it a bunt? Because if you send Hamilton to the plate, in Boston they wanted him to hit home runs.
7: No.
9: And, here they're kind of playing more to his strength, his speed.
7: His speed. Why wouldn't you?
9: And he's so fast. Levering knows his time from home plate to first.
7: Yeah, no, a walk or a single is going to be a double.
9: Right.
7: I mean, he's that fast.
9: Yeah, so
7: pressure on the pitcher.
9: There's just always pressure on.
7: Yep.
9: And then
8: and the pitcher's throwing over to first, or he's wondering if you should throw over to first, and now it's limited how many times you can throw over to first. He gets a little distracted out there. Mm-hmm. And even in a situation where you don't necessarily think it's a base-stealing situation that you guys are kind of talking about there, the Brewers will do it again, and that does just it puts more strain on that guy on the mound. It keeps the defense kind of on their toes, which is a little tough to do through a whole game. It's just Brewer baseball, and I'm kind of surprised more organizations haven't caught on. By now, this is what they do, and it's proving to be very successful. Tampa Bay Rays have always been kind of cutting edge. They're being seen as a very similar team to the Brewers this year because of what they're doing, the speed game, the base running game, and it's just influencing the way teams are winning.
7: Right. No doubt about that. Like I said, they scored 16 runs on Monday with no home runs. They hit one. They're still last in home runs in the league, but they're fourth or fifth in runs scored.
9: Yeah.
7: Because they're getting on base, and they cause chaos.
9: And then, even though he had thrown quite a few pitches in the first couple innings, Harrison last night, by the third inning, it was nothing but strikes. He was throwing nothing but strikes. So it was like, wow, he didn't miss.
7: After the first inning, he was struggling a little bit for himself, for sure, and Murphy pulled him aside in the dugout and had a little talk to him, saying, hey, you're better than this. Start throwing darts. These guys will get your defense behind you. He didn't need defense. He had 11 strikeouts or 12 strikeouts, 10 through 4.
9: I mean,
8: and I think that's where Murphy is just so good at reading people You know, he talked about after the game, and Harrison admitted the fact that he was overamped because this was his original organization. Yes. He was out to try to prove to the Giants, you know, who he was as a pitcher, who he's become, and he was a little wild in the beginning there, and he was not doing what he had been doing in recent starts, and that's what Murphy called him on. Hey, it's not about you. It's about the Brewers, and Harrison said he kind of needed that reset, and that's where, you know, that's not the point you can make to every pitcher in every game because it doesn't apply, but it was the right point to make last night, and that's why I think Murphy is such a good people reader, mm-hmm. and it really comes off.
7: Yeah, I mean, coming into Milwaukee, his lifetime stats, Harrison was like, he was like 9-9, a 4.3 ERA. Now in Milwaukee, he's 7-1 with a sub-2 ERA, and striking guys out left and right.
9: Yeah.
7: What the Brewers?
8: I said on the news last night. I said on the news. You know, we had the game on Fox 6, the Brew Crew Tuesday game, and they're undefeated, by the way, on Fox 6 this season.
9: Nice. Of course, can we get a Brew Crew Wednesday and Thursday too?
8: Yeah,
9: Tim?
8: Yeah, let's do it. When you have a good record, everybody kind of goes up with it. But you know, that's what I said. If he wasn't teammates with Jacob Mizorowski, Harrison would be the singular toast of the town. This guy's been awesome. Yeah. But it's, you know, with Mizorowski, you see both of them that way.
9: Instead, it's a great 1-2 punch. Oh. Even though, like you said yesterday, they're not pitching back to back like they had been in the rotation.
7: It's crazy that he got traded twice in 2 years. I mean, the Giants brought him up. He was the third round draft pick. He was highly touted, but you know, they saw who they could get for him, and with the Devers trade, so he went to Boston. Then Boston gives him up pretty quickly, I think, and now they're both kicking themselves.
4: That's what I like when other teams are kicking themselves.
7: Yes.
4: Kick yourself.
7: Do it.
4: I don't want to. Kick your ass. Kick your own ass right now. Kick yourself in the ass.
9: That's what I like.
4: It's a Marty Fufkin.
7: Right. Marty Fufkin's Spinal Tap.
8: And then the Brewers can't gloat, but they can definitely note. Let's put it that way.
4: Mm-hmm. Yeah.
7: Yeah. No, I agree. The Brewers took three rostered players from Boston. All three are contributing. And unfortunately, Durbin's not playing well for Boston.
9: Okay, so we're halfway through this Giants series. Game 3 is tonight at AmFam Field, but we don't have a starting pitcher.
8: Not yet. Going to be a call-up, or likely to be a call-up, since Pat Murphy. So we'll see who that is. They have, you know, they've done well with these guys. I'll admit, guys, earlier this season they called up Brian Fitzpatrick. Yeah. I had no idea who Brian Fitzpatrick was. Literally, I did. He comes in the dugout to talk, and he's introducing himself around. We're shaking hands. Hey, how you doing, Brian? I'm thinking, Brian? Who is Brian? I mean, really, you should know who's, you know, knocking on the door to come to the majors. I'm like, who is this guy?
7: You're gonna yell at your intern.
4: Comes up and he intern. Does, who is this guy?
9: Irish. You know.
8: So they've gotten Coleman Crowe some innings out of him, and now they've got another guy. Tyson Hinton, who might be he might be the guy today. So I'll tell you what, I didn't know who that was either.
7: No.
8: If it's him who gets called up, I don't know.
7: It's true.
9: Nope. Not trying to be insulting here. It's just the way it works with the Brewers. Well,
4: and you do spend a lot of time up there in Green Bay, Tim.
9: Let's talk about your day yesterday, Tim, in Green Bay.
8: Okay.
9: All right.
8: Okay. Yeah. Well, I saw your reports.
9: I saw them on the news. Wow, that was the drive up. No.
4: You overcame that.
8: Start high. You just hope everything doesn't fall off from there. The denouement term we used to have with the old middle school English. It's not all falling action the rest of the day. You start with Bob and Brian. You just try to level up from there.
4: Oh, all right. Well, you went up to they had OTAs up there.
8: Yep. Yep.
9: That
4: Josh Jacobs was spotted.
8: Right. We're talking about before practice. What's the situation with Jacobs today? He says he'll be out there on the practice field, and I expect it'll be business as usual. So that kind of set the tone for the day a little bit. Jacobs was on the field. Good turnout with the majority of everybody out there running around doing their thing. A lot of attention, obviously, on Jacobs, but. Seemed like a pretty productive practice. The defense actually looked pretty good in a lot of the passing drills. Javon Bullard, Xavier McKinney, Carrington Valentine, those guys all around the ball breaking some things up. And then in the locker room afterwards, you could just talk to Jordan Love, the new dad, about that part of his life. And then several of the players reacting to the Jacobs situation. And then several guys just talking football. So it was a full day in Green Bay.
9: So is it just, well, like Matt LaFleur said, business as usual around Green Bay yesterday?
8: It really was.
4: Anybody talk about Micah Parsons and how he's doing?
8: The coach said, you know, Micah is back from his back in Green Bay now. He's continuing his rehab. He was not there last week, but he was back today. He's done some of it in Texas. So he's back in the building, and LaFleur was saying it was great to see him there and interacting with his teammates. And, you know, it really kind of was business as usual. We didn't have access to Josh Jacobs, but the players we did ask about the Jacobs situation and any potential distraction were very forthcoming. They were not in the I can't say anything mode or no comment mode. They all had something to say, very protective and supportive of Josh as a guy, and kind of acknowledging it's not their place to comment on the legal issue. I thought the guys all handled themselves well about that I talked to at least. It was nice to talk to Jordan Love, who's a proud papa. He's very excited about that. And it was just, you know, the regular players in the locker room. It wasn't just you know, roster hopefuls. A lot of the main guys were in there yesterday. It was a very productive session.
9: I know there's not much that happens at OTAs. Everyone shows up. Like you said, they throw the ball around. They're out on the field. Okay, here we are. It's kind of a get-to-know-you-again time, isn't it, with the OTAs this time of year?
8: It is, and a lot of guys talk about that. Hey, just good to be back together. We're rebonding, that sort of thing. I mean, in Detroit, Dan Campbell calls it guys in pajamas. So, yeah. I mean, it's hard somewhere else in the NFL to think, you know, we're really doing something special when one of the other coaches go, well, my guys are in pajamas. So, you know, everybody kind of knows what it is, but it's the calendar that these guys go through. This is what they're in late May, early June. Next week will be the mandatory mini camp. Then the veterans are going to get, what is it, you know, 6 weeks off. The younger players are going to get 5 weeks off before training camp. That's their window to the year.
9: And that's when impressions need to start being made, right, in about 6 weeks.
8: Yeah. Training camp, yeah, absolutely. When you get back for that changes things. Everybody's supposed to know how to practice by then. Everybody's supposed to know what all the installations are. Everybody's supposed to be all set on things by the time you get back for training camp. That's kind of what all this is. Get the rookies on the same page as the veterans so that you only have to speak one language to the team when everybody gets back for
9: right.
8: camp.
9: Right, so now everyone should have the lay of the land in a couple of weeks of where the cafeteria is. Uh-huh. Everybody knows where their meeting room is. Everybody knows where their locker is. Everybody, you know, you learn your way around town a little bit, all that stuff. But in six Absolutely. Weeks, when things get serious again and it's time to start playing football, this has to be, I think LaFleur has to have an exceptional season this year. Because I think, the late losses to the Bears last year were, that is, you can't have that happen again. That cannot happen to you again. You had the lead twice on them and you blew both of those games.
4: Started on worrying about football.
9: He's doing
4: baseball worry right now, and everything's going well, and you're worried about football.
9: Yeah, take your eye off the ball for a second.
4: You like sports.
9: Take your eye off the ball for a second, my friend, and look what happens. I'm going on the record right now, June 3rd. I'm putting Matt LaFleur on notice. You better win the division. You have to win the division. You cannot. How long has it been since the Packers won the division, Tim? 3 years?
8: The other teams have all won it since. All teams in the NFC North have won it since. Yeah. I mean, that's kind of painful. Mm-hmm. I'm sure the word is going to get back to LaFleur that you're on him already, and might put a little,
9: I'm putting the notice in the mail as soon as the show is over. Yes, to Matt LaFleur.
8: In the mail. In the mail. Okay, very good. Yeah, the hard copy delivery there to Lambeau, that'll be good.
7: Yeah.
8: I think that you're right, though. The Packers lost their last five games last year. The year before, they lost their
9: last
8: three.
9: Don't forget this. They were bad.
8: If you talk about finishing games, finishing the season, that's a lot of lack of success at the end of the last two seasons. Everybody knows it. I do think that I'm with you. I think the emphasis should be on what are they doing at the end of the year, and I think the spotlight will be on that this year for sure.
9: All right.
7: You don't look satisfied with that.
9: I'm exhausted.
7: You are exhausted.
4: It's losing that divisional round. It's the first, you know, you get the playoffs one way or another. You lose the first game. And just
8: one thing about LaFleur and these coaches, those guys. To me, you know, Monday to Saturday, they're pretty good, to be honest with you. Their game plans against the Bears, those two games, they're in control of both those games against the Bears. Remember all the hype? They kind of brought the crowd out of it. Both of those games at Chicago. And then, obviously, things slip away. So they're very good at preparing. You've got to get the job done on game day.
9: The Packers had had Ben Johnson absolutely on tilt in that playoff game. At halftime, he was beside himself. He was so mad.
8: That's right.
9: And the Packers blew that lead. But I bring you this. Did you see who is going to be on the cover of Madden 26 this year?
8: I haven't. Give it to me.
9: Word is, it's Caleb Williams.
7: Huh.
8: Oh, I suppose that makes sense.
9: What happens when you're on the cover of Madden?
10: Injury. Oh, you get hurt.
9: Jinx. Disaster. Mm-hmm. That's all I'm saying.
10: Yeah.
9: That's all I'm saying.
10: Counting on sports juju is not a plan, now, although I'm heavily into sports
7: mojo.
10: Superstition.
9: Now, that disaster could be that the Bears announced they're moving to Hammond. You know, with Caleb Williams on the cover of Madden 26.
10: How are you on this, Jim? You want to see him move to
7: Indiana?
10: Hammond, Indiana?
7: Yes.
10: You want him to stay with
7: Gary.
9: No, Gary's not on the table.
7: Dang it.
9: It's Arlington Heights or it's Hammond.
7: Hammond. Yep.
10: Okay, good.
8: That's a lesser of two evils, I guess. I don't know. Downtown Chicago is where they ought to be, but that's not feasible. No. So, you know, and the funny thing is people have been bashing the state for, you know, kind of these negotiations. Now that, I mean, some of those local politicians now are saying, look, the Bears have been impossible to deal with, too. So now that, I think the tide is shifting a little bit about, you know, how come this hasn't gotten done. But it's a debacle, if you ask me. To me, it's a debacle if you end up either place. Arlington Heights gives them more control, keeps them in the state. I mean, state revenue, all those guys across the line in Indiana, that'd be a big swing, too. Mm-hmm. But we talked about that the other day with Kansas City.
10: A lot of teams, we've said this before, don't play in the city that's on the label, but I think there is something about crossing the state line.
9: Oh, it's unthinkable.
10: I mean, it drove the Kansas City
9: it's driving them crazy.
10: Chiefs fans a little wild, moving from the Missouri side to the Kansas side. State line bit that drives people nuts.
8: Yeah, and let's face it, marketing or the NFL, they still call them the New York Jets, the New York Giants. They play in New Jersey.
9: Yeah.
8: They still call them the San Francisco 49ers. They play in Santa Clara.
9: Right.
8: The Super Bowl last year, no one was saying, hey, this year it's Santa Clara. No, they're all the events are in San Francisco.
9: Yeah.
8: That's what happens with these situations.
9: Yeah. In the meantime, the NFL, we've gone down this road before, is telling the Bears to let's get moving, because since the Bears have started talking about, you know, we need a new stadium, we got to build something, we got to do something, the Buffalo Bills in that time period have built a new stadium. They're going to open that this year. The Titans have built a new stadium. They're going to open that next year. The Titans have already got a Super Bowl lined up for their new stadium in a couple of years, and the Bears are still sitting on the same square they were on 5 years ago, trying to figure out where we're going to build a stadium.
8: And it sounds like there's more distrust now between political people and the Bears than there was 5 years ago.
9: Right, because now politicians are firing back going, we're not being impossible, you're being impossible. So I think it's really not going anywhere.
10: Why did the Bears play at Wrigley for a while, back in the Gale Sayers days?
8: Yeah,
10: was something being built
8: there? Yeah, I mean, when they played college, remember a couple of years ago at the college, they had to play half the way and turn around and go half the way again. I mean, you kind of think about that. You go, come on, what are we doing?
9: What are we doing here? It's like when the Packers were at County Stadium. What are we doing here? What is this all about? All right, stand by, Tim. We got to do this. Part two is coming up. It's 8:40.
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9: One call, that's all.
10: Injured?
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11: 8:45 with Bob and Brian. Hey, when we talked yesterday, Tim, we said even if you're not a hockey fan, tune in. It's fantastic if you can double screen the Brewers and whatever, the NHL last night, game one. And you know what? It didn't disappoint, did it?
12: It lived up to the billing. Yeah, the Carolina fans were crazy at the beginning. Hurricanes got out to a good start, but then it was tight throughout. Tied at four, late in the third. Las Vegas puts the winner on the board. Former Admiral Colton Sissons on the assist, and the Golden Knights are up one game to none in the Stanley Cup Final.
11: And I'm not a big hockey fan, but I heard hockey people discussing this yesterday, and if there was a good team and a bad team, Carolina would be the nice team that you would want. You know, it's a nice story. It's Carolina, good dudes. And Las Vegas is like the Death Star. They are the team that picks up guys with questionable yep. backgrounds, or nobody else wants them, and they squeeze the last bits of juice out of them that they can. So if it's good against evil.
12: I don't know how you pitch that if you're the NHL. We're squeezing the last bits of juice out of these guys.
11: Yeah, guys that other teams have given up on.
13: Yep.
12: Yeah. Well, so they have an axe to grind, and there they are. And they're up on the road. You win that first game on the road, that's pretty big in the Stanley Cup Final. We shall see what happens, but it's got a little Vegas edge to it. It seems like a little renegade edge to things.
11: And Carolina jumped out to a 2-0 lead in that game last night. It was like, whoa.
12: Their fans, you saw their fans and all the red and black, and it was like, oh my gosh, this sea of support, which was much quieter by the end of the night.
11: Mm-hmm. So
12: they get the NBA final start tonight.
11: Right, but the NHL is off tonight. NBA back in action.
12: Yep, so Knicks and Spurs, and speaking of fans, I mean, New York, it's over the moon out there right now with costs and interest, and everybody in the city kind of swept up in the moment. The Knicks have that galvanizing ability in New York. We all the way back to the, you know, the Patrick Ewing, John Starks era. It was like people were kind of, you know, taking their shots at the Knicks, but when they got it together, man, the city really unified behind them. It seems like that's what's going on in New York this year.
11: All right, I asked Rock earlier this morning who he likes in the series, and he said San Antonio.
12: Oh.
11: Right? Who?
12: I'm going Knicks.
11: Oh, Rock. We could have a little
10: Rock
11: point.
10: The West Rock is supposed to win, isn't it? The West is just better than the East.
11: Well, they're favored by Vegas, right?
12: And Rock is a trained NBA observer. I mean, he sees it all. You know, you can't question his credibility. I just think the Knicks machine is kind of, it's steamrolling right now, and I would expect that that's going to continue for four wins at least.
11: How many in a row have the Knicks won?
12: Swept.
11: In the playoffs. Is it like 11 games?
13: It's up there.
12: Yeah. They just rolled right through. So is that the weakness of the East, or is that the strength of the Knicks? I don't know.
11: But the Knicks...
12: They've got some time. Mitchell Robinson got hurt. They've had enough time for him to maybe get back because they've had all this off time. So they're in a pretty good position. It's an interesting matchup. I think, Wemby is maybe one of the more captivating players in the NBA for the casual fan, and this is really his first chance on the big stage.
11: Well, the Knicks are coming off of 9 days of rest. They did just fine with rest in the last series. they steamrolled through Cleveland, and it was like, rest or rust? Are they going to be okay? They've been sitting for a while. But now I think they've sat even longer this time, right?
12: It feels like it. I don't know the exact dates, but it does feel like it. And they dispatched the Cavs so quickly in their last series. They've dominated the postseason. Will it continue? I say yes. Rock goes no.
13: Well, James Harden's not on the Spurs.
12: How many Spurs could you name, Rock?
13: Well, I got Wemby.
12: To start with. That's all you need, maybe.
13: That's right.
11: But the other thing is, too, the Knicks have won. The Knicks have won by like 30 and 40 points in these games, too. They haven't just won. They have hammered the opposition.
12: Yeah. Well, the Cavs were kind of lucky to get that. I think most people thought they were going to, lose to Detroit. They were lucky to get that far. They looked like they were out of gas at that point, and they had some injuries to deal with. So, maybe the weakness of the opposition had something to do with it. But I thought the Knicks are pretty good all year, to be honest with you, and I think there is something to that. There's a lot of energy. It all just kind of spills out. So I think it's going to be interesting. And I think the Knicks are going to play with it more than the Spurs. It's their first chance at this point. I'm going Knicks.
11: Wow. Mm. Well, San Antonio, for the record, is a 4.5-point favorite tonight. So we'll see who's right on that one.
13: Well, that's pretty much a home court spread then, right?
11: Is that what it is? Just the standard? You get 4.5 for being the home team? Yeah. I'm not sure. Yeah. I don't. In football, you get 3.
12: Where's the money going to go? I think obviously the Knicks have some action on the line for sure, so that might influence the spread.
11: And in Philadelphia, did you see what Jordan, is it pronounced Malata, said after the A.J. Brown trade yesterday when they were at OTAs?
12: He had a lot to say, but I saw that he talked about that. I saw he talked about the former Packer offensive coach, Sean Mannion, who's their offensive coordinator. And I said, if you got the three smartest guys in the room, Mannion's the only one in there. He's smarter than everybody else.
11: he said about the A.J. Brown trade, thank God it's over.
12: Jalen Hurts might feel the same way.
11: Thank God it's over. And the other thing I heard yesterday, too, is this is where A.J. Brown has wanted to be his whole life. He grew up a Patriots fan. He even said when he was drafted by the Titans that he hoped that the Titans would take him. And Vrabel, who was the head coach in Tennessee at that time, said, well, you're a Titan. So this is maybe this is where he goes and he blossoms for the rest of his career. I hope that's not the case.
12: Yeah, I mean, it's interesting to put those two guys back together, Vrabel and Brown. And Philadelphia, man, They stay at the top, wheeling and dealing all the time. They're always up at the cap. How do they get these guys? They move these guys. There's talk about them getting Josh Sweat. It's like they're always, their GM is just so aggressive, and that's one of the reasons they stay near the top.
11: There you have it. All right, Tim, you have done a great job over. We didn't need to tell you that. Over the last 3 days, not just today, the whole body of work.
13: Cumulative score.
11: Right.
13: Cumulative.
11: Yeah. You're in the 9-9 area. Yes.
12: This is an aggregate. Okay.
11: Yes.
12: Just take the cues from you guys, bounce it back. That's all we have to do in the morning.
11: All right, Tim, you can get off your cell phone now. I'm sure your battery's died and your ear is hot.
12: Bob, Brian, and Fireman Jim, yes. I mean, what a way to cap my little experience with you guys.
11: All right, Tim, thanks awesome. For helping thanks, out this Tim. Week. We appreciate it.
12: Sounds good, guys. See ya.
11: Tim Van Voren from Fox 6, filling in the last few days. It's 8:53. What's coming up, Carrie?
14: But who would want that?
11: All right. Take a look at traffic. Is it getting any better out there?
14: 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No, it's absolutely not. When you talk about northbound 45 as that injury accident cleanup is continuing, it's a full freeway closure between Silver Spring northbound up to Appleton Avenue, and you've been diverted off in that case just before that, and it's just been a mess all morning.
11: That's been closed since, 4 o'clock this morning?
14: You know that there was probably a fatality with this one when they need to do it like they're doing it. Eastbound 94 also still delayed 16 minutes from the zoo to downtown. Southbound 43 showing delays now 15 minutes. Brown Deer Road on in. 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You can qualify to win an e-bike, brats, Italians, the best cigars around. 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
11: Thanks, Carrie.
10: Sun and clouds mixed today. High of 76, but mostly sun. Some clouds tonight, low 58. And tomorrow, mostly sunny day. A couple of clouds thrown in, but it warms up to 83. It's 68 right now in Milwaukee, 68 in Racine, 69 in Waukesha.
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12: .858 with Bob and Brian. 102.9 The Hog, along with Lina Kugel, Summer Shandy, bringing the 34th annual Bob and Brian Open to benefit the Mac Fund. That's coming up on Thursday, July 23rd. Fireman Jim will be there at the Bruton Highland courses out of Grand Geneva. And for the first time ever, the Wee Nip will be in play this year for the Bob and Brian Open. We'll be doing the show out there from the Pro Shop on Open Day, thanks to Sherwin Industries. Like we said, WeNip course is available. 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
12: If you want.
13: Look out over that.
12: Bruton Highland courses are sold out, like we said, but you can still get on WeNip. 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It's 8:59. Time for the news. Carrie.
0: Still working a crash, which has the northbound lanes between Silver Spring Drive and Appleton Avenue in Milwaukee closed right now. There's been no details about this accident, including the cause of it or if any injuries were sustained. As yet, it's a developing story, but be aware of that full freeway closure northbound on 45. President Trump has signed a new executive order on oversight of AI. This is what Brian was telling us about a little bit in showbiz. Less than 2 weeks after postponing a White House ceremony over his concerns that a similar policy could dull America's edge on AI technology. It's not clear to what extent the order signed Tuesday differs from the one that he declined to sign on May 21st. This order establishes a framework to vet the national security risk of the most AI-advanced systems for up to a month before they get publicly released. And he's trying to walk the line between, what'd you say, national security and not hampering us when it comes to charging forward in AI.
10: Yeah, you want to be able to develop AI and stay ahead of, well, especially China.
0: The world. Mm-hmm.
10: But it's a snake in a bag, AI.
0: Boy, did I see a snake episode on Euphoria that you just never...
10: Oh, boy,
0: I'm going to
10: really?
0: Ask you to never, ever, ever go there. Are you on Euphoria?
10: Just the third season.
0: So that's all I did, too. I went back, and I'm like, why am I going back for this? Why? I don't want
10: like
0: more of this.
10: Was it like rattlesnakes?
0: Yeah. Oh, no, but it's even one of the worst-case scenarios to begin with, and then they add the rattlesnake. It's like Quentin Tarantino made a series and just has a staff of writers making the most heinous things up
12: I like his
0: to
12: stuff.
0: Do to people.
10: I can take a little snake, like
0: this one
10: in Yellowstone when Josh Holliday had that snake thrown at him that Cole had in the cooler.
0: Yeah.
10: Josh Holliday, the guy from Lost.
12: Yeah.
10: He's
12: oh, that guy. That
10: river.
12: Dude, right. Yeah, down by the river. Right.
10: And Rip was going to get rid of him, so he just got a snake, put it in a cooler, walked it down there to the river and threw it at him.
0: Yeah, that's Rip.
10: Yeah.
0: Are you?
10: That I could take. That was like, okay, that was pretty good, but yeah.
12: How about when RFK Jr. was holding the snakes up last week at Dr. Oz's house?
10: Those are just a little squirrely.
0: That's just
10: what
0: RFK.
10: They were.
12: Okay.
0: All right.
10: The True Grit scene with the snakes.
12: That's a lot of snakes.
10: I have to fast forward through
0: Indiana those Jones with the snakes is a lot of snakes.
12: That's a lot of snake.
0: Are you on Dutton, too? Are you up to speed on Dutton?
12: Rich? I wanted to say for the last 2 days in

0: be.
1: Well, that's true.
0: It's going to be so watered down.
1: There is a lot of kablam.
0: Okay.
2: Yeah, they'll shoot up plenty of
0: people. Watch this. You want to see a lot of, as you put it all the time, kablam. Oh. It's like almost, it covers about 18 different things.
2: I do like Dutton Ranch, but that's my only
0: You
2: want to
0: see kablam? Watch Dutton Ranch this week. It's like nonstop.
1: Yeah.
0: Yeah. And you go, oh, now I see what he means.
1: Well, there's different levels of it and
2: necessity.
1: Strengths.
0: Yeah.
1: Like some shootout on TV, they don't care. But Euphoria, when the guy's riding up to knock...
0: Careful.
2: So then you have seen...
1: That's the last moment I saw in the show.
2: Oh, yeah, but just, okay.
1: Okay, don't say anymore.
2: Well, here's the thing. Just the construction site with Jacob Elordi, you know his problems with that construction site. You're going to want to fast forward through any construction sites for maybe the rest of that episode.
1: Really?
2: Because you're not going to really like what they did to him. Just one, but it got the job.
0: So he doesn't get out alive either, huh? What they did to him at the construction site. That doesn't sound good. Did you hear what they did to him at the construction site? That's never a good thing.
2: Yeah, but he's already had
0: him a birthday
2: toes
0: party,
2: and,
0: right?
2: and fingers.
1: All right, well, now I almost don't have to watch, but I will anyway.
2: You can watch the rest of it. I binged it yesterday because I'm like, I don't ever want to have these dreams again. I'm just going to be done with Euphoria.
0: But you only watched season three, right?
2: I only watched season three because it's all
0: I started on season one, and I got to episode four of season one, and I'm like, what am I watching here?
2: Yeah, no. Mm-mm.
0: This is just madness.
2: It really is madness. It's like total fantasy stuff mixed in with a lot of nice reality. And then
0: maybe I'll just jump to season three. I'll start with
2: season three.
0: One.
2: I think is good.
0: I've been told by everybody, just go to season three. You don't need to watch one and two.
2: You don't, because it's just all of them in high school. All the stuff happens outside of high school. Well, stuff happens in high school.
1: Yeah, I have no run up to Euphoria.
2: It doesn't matter, because what's the difference?
0: But getting back to
1: it starts with her climbing over that fence, and I thought, wow, what did I miss? And I didn't miss anything.
2: You really didn't.
0: But getting back to Beth at Dutton Ranch now.
2: I can't really.
0: She is a different person in Texas, but everybody who has watched, knows the history of Yellowstone and Beth Dutton
2: is tuning in.
0: It's going to be Annette Bening's character that turns her back into the old Beth eventually.
2: This is what we want.
0: Yeah.
2: Yeah.
0: We want her to blow up.
2: We don't need her to stay like...
0: Annette Bening eventually, right?
2: A coddling mother figure. What?
1: If you don't
0: it's
1: have
0: like a ticking time bomb,
1: and you don't have a conflict, you don't have a story.
2: But this is why we tuned in, and Taylor Sheridan better know that. This is why we would want to come back for Rip and Beth.
0: But I don't need to see another chick fight for steaks.
1: He might
2: we'll
1: have
2: see what goes on. Steak is a big deal in Texas.
1: Let it go a little far. Yeah.
0: So far, I think it's really good. I think it's excellent to this point.
2: Okay. I think, there's Taylor Sheridan turns where you got to go sit by the dude who has the leopard.
0: I think Taylor Sheridan always starts off really strong, and then it just loses its way somehow.
2: Yeah, I think.
0: It just kind of wanders, it seems like.
1: He hasn't been in either Dutton Ranch or Marshall's yet.
0: Because they haven't needed a super cool guy yet.
2: Right. When they need a super cool guy surrounded by Taylor. Eight girls in a bikini,
0: then Taylor Sheridan will handle that.
2: Right.
0: When we need a super cool guy, and we're going to need one eventually, that'll be me.
2: In the meantime, I'll be in the gym. It's leg day. Where does he go? He rides a horse and he goes to the gym. That's about
0: they're in
2: all
0: Texas
2: Taylor
0: where
2: Sheridan
0: his ranch
2: does.
0: Was in Yellowstone. Mm-hmm. You know, it was all down in Texas. Now they're in Texas. So can you kind of see, connect the dots maybe?
2: I wonder what his quarter horse sales have been after these series. I mean, they'd be like up by 5,000%. He gets to showcase his own horses in his own series.
0: Doesn't hurt.
2: Pretty cool.
0: Right.
2: Rita Crundwell dreamt of such a package for her quarter horses.
0: As far as we know, Taylor Sheridan is financing all this himself.
1: Rita Crundwell, the only story she could tell was where the money came from, where it went.
2: LA Mayor Karen Bass is advancing to a runoff election after failing to capture 51% of the vote needed to outright win her bid for re-election. She's come under fierce scrutiny from both the left and the right as she tries to secure a second term as LA mayor. She has received lots of criticism from challenger Spencer Pratt for failing to hold government accountable in areas like emergency response and addressing the homeless population.
0: And he's advancing too.

0: too, right?
1: He's I think he's advancing.
0: It's close, they're saying, but it looks like he's going to advance.
1: It looks like he is, but the last time I read this, which was hours ago, it was close.
0: I saw a great...
1: He's second in early returns.
0: A great, what's his first name?
1: Spencer.
0: Spencer Pratt interview, just before I walked in here this morning.
1: Oh, yeah?
0: They were running clips of him saying it looks like he's going to advance, and they were showing some of his campaign commercials that they said clearly these were generated by AI because he's Batman and his commercials. But they cut to an interview he was doing with a reporter, a local reporter in Los Angeles, and the reporter starts out by saying, well, What are your plans? What are you going to do with these 40,000 homeless people in Los Angeles? And he fires back there's a split second between the question being asked and him firing back. Well, first of all, they're not homeless. They're drug addicts. And boom, it was like, whoa, what a great answer. First of all, they're
2: they've
0: not homeless. They're drug addicts.
2: They've tried to usher people into places where they can have four walls and a roof.
1: There's experimental pods being built in San Francisco.
2: They don't want to be there.
1: Mm-hmm. Because you can do drugs on the street.
2: Oh.
1: If you had a homeless situation like a little pod area or some one bedroom or studio, you would probably have to adhere to some rules in order to maintain your status.
0: That's my guess.
1: Being a resident there, correct?
2: So it is a drug problem. It's not a shelter problem.
1: That's why you do it under the bridge.
2: It's a drug problem. Also, Karen Bass didn't just fail to get 51% of the vote. She got 38%.
1: Mm-hmm.
2: Which is far under the 51 number.
1: That's
2: Spencer Pratt is at 28 right now. Who's the third, the city councilwoman?
1: There's Nithya Raman. She's the left.
2: Her, so she would be...
1: She's slamming on Pratt, too.
2: She would be the one left.
1: This wasn't Bill Steyer, the billionaire?
0: No, he spent $212 million in that governor race.
1: That's the governor.
0: Of his own money.
2: Yeah.
1: And where is he in that race?
3: I don't think
0: he's moving on.
2: Was all
1: 212.
2: All in the voting yesterday, right?
0: Yes.
1: Reports say Scott Pelley has accused CBS head Barry Weiss of murdering the hugely successful 60 Minutes show. Have you heard all this stuff?
0: Oh, this is great.
2: I saw the headlines, but I haven't had a chance to read through it yet.
0: CBS is in a total meltdown mode right now. They shut down the radio network. They shut down Colbert. 60 Minutes is crashing and burning. They fired, two producers and two anchors from 60 Minutes? Pelley goes into a meeting 2 days ago.
1: Accusing the new producer.
0: Blasts the new producer of murdering the show, and then he's fired yesterday after that meeting.
1: Yep.
0: This thing,
2: outstanding.
0: CBS is an absolute meltdown.
1: He made his accusations.
0: The network that was who just bought them? What cloud? They bought Paramount and... They bought all this, and the new investors have to be going, what the hell is going on at CBS?
1: Oh, yeah, I'm forgetting. He was in the meeting between magazine staff and Nick Bilton, the new producer, named by Weiss last week, according to a detailed report. They said they heard a recording of this meeting. Weiss herself was not present, according to the report. Pelley, the longtime 60 Minutes correspondent, began grilling Bilton at 10 a.m. about the firings last week of Tanya Simon, who is a predecessor, and correspondents Sharon Alfonsi and Cecilia Vega.
0: Skydance just bought them.
1: Oh, that's the name. I know. Status also reported that Pelley told Bilton, a former tech journalist and filmmaker with no traditional broadcast news experience, that his qualifications for the position are slender.
0: Mm-hmm.
1: You have just slender qualifications.
0: He did this, and Pelley did all this in front of the entire staff.
1: In the meeting.
2: He
0: fired
2: was
0: away.
2: For it.
0: He was. He didn't care. He was leaving. If he didn't get fired, he was leaving, I think.
1: Pelley also charged, according to status, that Weiss herself had no qualifications for her job. She's the previous. And that the changes that she made to CBS Evening News, which Pelley once anchored, have been catastrophic. So she's murdering 60 Minutes. She does not love this place. She was brought in to kill it, and she's doing exactly that. CBS didn't immediately respond for comment right now. Okay.
0: Well, they did when they fired him. There was a statement released.
1: Oh, well.
0: Saying that his insubordination and his disrespect to the new producer of the show in front of the staff and all, it was quite a statement that they released.
1: What's insubordination versus disagreement?
0: Well, let's say our general manager comes in here and tells us to play a record and we refuse.
1: Mm-hmm. That's insubordination. But what if you play a bad record?
0: What if he gives me a specific...
1: What if he gives you a directive to play a bad record and you come back with, let's play a good record. Is that insubordination or in the interest of the company?
0: At that point, it's a discussion.
1: But it's also a disagreement.
0: I'm open to playing a record, a good one, mm-hmm. a good record.
1: Which is also subjective.
2: But to make it like Scott Pelley, you'd also have to have a meeting where you just fired off a bunch of insults at the person who gave you the order.
1: Right. In front of everybody.
2: In front of everybody, yeah. Mm-hmm.
1: No, we don't want to do that.
0: And when we saw Scott Pelley, and we all did, remember?
2: Yeah.
0: In the Dallas airport.
1: Oh, didn't we really?
0: Yes, he was sitting there waiting to get on a plane.
1: Did anybody say anything to him?
0: I looked there. I said, "That's Scott Pelley," and somebody went, "Oh yeah, that's Scott Pelley." Oh. He seemed like a decent enough guy sitting there in his chair.
1: Yeah, just being a dude.
0: Yeah, he wasn't yelling at anybody.
1: Right. Well, let's get to the pilot and see how the pilot acted. Did you pull the plane back?
0: So yeah, but Pelley, he went into that meeting knowing, well, they're going to fire me. That's okay, because they fire me, they got to pay me, right? Is there a clause in his contract that if he's fired for insubordination?
1: Don't you think his agent and lawyers have put all that in place?
0: Yes, I do.
1: Right.
0: Thank you for making me feel stupid, Carrie.
1: Oh, I didn't.
0: Welcome back.
1: I didn't. Hey, I had a deplane yesterday. I had a delay that caused us to deplane. Out of Denver.
0: Had you pushed away from the gate yet?
1: Nope, we were sitting at the gate.
0: And a
1: rainstorm comes through.
0: Oh, right.
1: And they say, so now we can't finish boarding your luggage, or, you know, onboarding your luggage because we can't have our people out there getting struck by lightning.
0: Right,
1: so
0: or hail.
1: This is their protocol. Yeah. So then we sat there, and then they came on and said, if anybody wishes to egress at this time, they can, but we're asking you to stay close, get something to eat if you want to, come back. And we're like...
2: Okay, so they didn't make you get off the plane.
1: But then they said... All of a sudden, they came back and they said, no, everybody needs to egress.
2: Oh, really?
1: So we all had to get out, and then we all had to stay close, and then our phones are updating us. Mm-hmm. But really, with all that planing on and planing off and planing on again, it was really like a 32-minute delay. That's all it was. We had a great moment to go sit down and get, maybe it was like 35, 40.
0: Still.
1: I
0: would have figured it was going to be like 3 hours.
1: We could have sat on that plane for 40 minutes and just been miserable. But no,
0: I've done that.
1: Exactly.
0: I've done that plenty of times.
1: And I was thinking of you right when this delay was called. I'm like, what will Bob Madden have to say about this when I tell him the story? But no, honestly, and it was a perfect moment to go get lunch and then come back. And then away we went. Boom. Not much lost time at all.
0: Well, that's a good delay story.
1: Isn't that weird?
0: Yeah, it worked out well.
1: Did work out well. Somebody on eBay finally is selling a bizarre, one-of-a-kind, vintage Ronald McDonald statue. Ronald, if you want to know, is kneeling and staring straight ahead, but it's described as a pretty creepy thing.
2: Kneeling and staring straight ahead.
1: It is described as being desecrated and from the heavy metal era. I don't know what that means.
2: I don't know.
1: They're asking how much for it. There is an option to make an offer for it on eBay, but here's the selling price.
2: Hey, it's speaking really hard of for a statue not to stare.
0: Time out, Carrie. I need just a second here.
1: Wait, did you hear how profound that was?
2: Thank you.
1: That was awesome.
0: Can you check the high bid for the?
1: You gave me a timeout, like an answer
0: for the festival. What?
2: Sure. Yeah.
1: Where are you going?
0: The fire festival, dude. What's Billy?
1: Apple.
2: McFarland.
0: Billy McFarland. He's doing a festival, but you have to be invited. To the festival. He has to invite you, but...
1: Wait, didn't the second one go off? Okay.
0: It's not a fire festival.
1: It is a different one.
0: It's because he sold the fire festival name, so he can't use that anymore.
1: But then I thought he had a second one. I thought it went okay.
0: It went. I don't know that it went okay, but
1: it
0: went.
1: If it didn't go okay, it would have been a major news story.
0: Yeah. But now he's got another one he's planning under this new company that he has, and you can either need to be invited to it, you know, he has to invite you, or you can be the high bidder. In the auction yesterday, it was at 51 cents to go to the festival.
1: Did you bid?
0: No. You wait till the end. It's like you have that sniper app for stuff like eBay.
1: Ooh, there's an app for that?
0: Yeah, so that you get the...
1: You're treating me like I'm stupid.
0: No, everybody, I was told about it like 10
1: things.
0: Years ago.
1: Oh, okay.
0: It's not even...
1: Maybe it doesn't even...
0: Yeah, it's called Sniper.
1: Oh, okay. I see what you're saying. Huh.
2: BZM Holdings is one of the...
1: It's Turks and Caicos. I'd like to go there.
2: Yeah, you wouldn't, unless it was this thing.
0: You might be able to go for 52 cents.
1: And then I get left on either Turk or Keiko. Like, what's the worst one?
0: So,
2: right. No idea.
0: Right, while he looks for that, go ahead.
1: It's $2,500 for these kneeling and staring Ronald McDonald statue.
0: Kneeling and staring.
1: But that was so wonderful.
0: You like that, huh?
1: How can a statue not stare? And if a statue blinked, we'd freak out.
0: Even those little, what were the little precious moments?
1: Right, they don't blink either.
0: They don't look away.
1: Right. Whether it's tall and bronze or small and porcelain.
0: Yeah, yeah.
2: BZM Turks and Caicos, front of house VIP table.
1: Front of house.
2: Still going for 51 cents.
0: Still at 51
2: cents. BZM Turks and Caicos official title sponsor. Still, you could be a title sponsor of the event for $125.50.
0: Why would we want our name on that?
2: To have your name on something.
1: Well, you're not into the stadium thing like you've been talking about. No one, you've
2: well,
1: not
2: that
1: done
2: was a
1: that
2: bowl
1: yet.
2: Game.
1: Oh, a bowl game. That's right.
0: Yeah.
2: And this is way cheaper.
1: That is way cheaper.
2: I think maybe,
1: it's a younger audience.
2: I don't
1: you
2: know what the deal is with getting sued, though. If you're a sponsor and things
0: right,
2: go
0: now
2: badly.
0: Now I'm on the paperwork, and they could they may lump me in with this guy.
2: If I spend 51 cents to be, an honored guest, can I sue the title sponsor when it sucks?
1: Lawyer would put anybody on the paperwork.
0: When does this auction end? Does it say?
2: I have more questions than I have.
0: Clock that's ticking down. All right. And we'll check back tomorrow. 9:20.
3: Coming up next, we'll take a look and see what happened on this day in history.
0: Let's wrap up traffic, Carrie.
1: 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We definitely have that full freeway closure still happening, 45 northbound between Silver Spring and Appleton Avenue in Milwaukee, as it has been all morning long. No additional details have been released, but again, you're going to be diverted off, and you're going to have to get around a different way northbound this morning, and that is traffic.
0: Thanks, Carrie.
2: One moment. Let me update my temperatures. I'm busy with Billy McFarland.
0: Definitely want to update your temperatures.
2: All right. Some clouds today, not too many. 76 for a high. Same for tonight, low 58. And tomorrow, sunshine and clouds mixed. High of 83. It's 68 in Milwaukee, 66 in Racine, 71 in Waukesha.
4: 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Your job. Your boss. Yeah, you'll probably hate them too. Bob and Brian Morning on 1029 The Hog.
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3: Dad didn't want the mustard on the farm.
1: No.
3: It was kind of invasive. Dad would just have us pick them. We would go into the hay fields and we'd walk in the hay fields and we'd pick those fields clean. And he paid us a penny a plant.
1: Yeah.
3: Somebody had seen the story about us picking mustard.
1: One of the people submitting names for the contest
3: submitted the name Penny Mustard. Actually, two people submitted that name.
1: Yeah.
3: And there was a lot of crazy names submitted.
1: Gosh be darn, Who's Furniture Barn? I remember that was one submission we had.
3: When we narrowed it down to 50 names or so, we kind of just looked at it. And I'm like, there it is. This is it. It's Penny Mustard.
1: It was glaringly obvious to us.
2: See more at pennymustard.com.
3: In hindsight, I'm not sure if Dad cared about the mustard or you just wanted to keep us busy.
1: Yeah. Ryan said, I think you wanted to keep us busy.
3: Smart.
0: 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And there are builders who will put every last drop of sweat into their quality. 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
4: 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Good luck. It's time for history. Brian.
5: It's Wednesday, June 3rd, 2026. 154th day of the year. 211 days remain. It's National Repeat Day. Nope, not going to do it. It's National Tailor's Day. World Cider Day. Also, Bicycle Day and National Egg Day. An excellent source of protein.
4: Remember when eggs were killing us?
5: Yeah.
4: That's what we're told?
5: What's the stat like, if you had an egg a day, by the time you're 40, you'd have a heart attack. Really? No,
4: it's like, hey, you know, you should really, it's a staple food. You should really.
5: Well,
4: have
5: now
4: them.
5: They talk about good cholesterol, yeah, right. and what you can take to increase it.
4: Yeah,
5: dose. Have you heard that stuff?
4: What?
5: It's called dose. It's a product that's advertised
4: that gives me more cholesterol.
5: Yes,
4: good cholesterol.
5: Yeah. Cholesterol supporting.
4: Now I feel
5: I
4: like
5: don't I don't think sh- it gives you. I don't know.
4: I feel like I should look into this.
5: Yeah. All right, 1800, President John Adams begins governing from the Tuncliffe City Hotel in Washington, D.C. Well, he started his term as president in 1797, taking over George Washington in Philadelphia. They both inhabited for a little while in Philadelphia what was just called the President's House on what is now Market Street. When George left office, people swooped in and stole all kinds of souvenirs and kind of vandalized and robbed the house. And
4: they didn't.
5: Abigail and John had to sweep up.
4: There's not a Dunkin' there or a Krispy Kreme now. Is it still standing?
5: An interesting thing about that was they had some argument about where it was, and so it mistakenly was demolished. And now there's kind of a representation of a house that's there. But it's got walls and like openings for windows, but it doesn't have the walls that go all the way up. It's just kind of like a, you know what? We'll get to that later in our historical interesting facts.
4: All right.
5: Anyway. Adams moved into the Tuncliffe City Hotel there in Washington because that's when Washington started being the capital of the United States. The White House was not yet finished. He would later move into the White House only to lose his re-election to Thomas Jefferson in November of 1800, so he wasn't there very long. 1864, Union troops are slaughtered by Confederates at the Battle of Cold Harbor. Full assault ordered by General Grant left 7,000 dead in under an hour. Imagine that happening today. Southern troops had time to fortify their position and dig protective trenches. You wouldn't think that was a, you know, winning strategy, but Grant threw men at that enemy. We had more than they had. 1937, the former King of England marries Wallis Simpson, the woman for whom he surrendered the monarchy the previous December. Edward had only been king a short time when he began his romantic entanglement with Simpson and thought he'd have more time to make appropriate arrangements to avoid scandal, but when his father, George V, died, he became king. Wallace would be denied any titles of nobility. He would later live in France and travel Europe when the couple became friendly with the Nazis. They got shipped off to, like, the Bahamas. Yeah.
4: That's not a bad place to be shipped off to if you're going to be shipped off. I'm sure that they didn't have all-inclusives back then.
5: You got to sit out that whole, you know, overrun of Europe thing. 1965, Ed White becomes the first American to walk in space. From on board the Gemini 4 capsule, he exited the craft, tethered by a 25-foot cable, used an oxygen jet propulsion system to maneuver. Walk would last 20 minutes, but was a huge step in keeping up with the Soviets in the space race. They successfully sent an astronaut alone into space.
4: That oxygen in March that year. Jet propulsion thing that he had was basically a rod with two nozzles on it that you know, it was about as simple.
5: It was a starter kit.
4: Yeah, it was about as simple as it could be.
5: And then all those guys in the early spacewalks had such a tough time. They came back with their spacesuits, you know, full up to the knees in sweat. It was Buzz Aldrin that finally figured out how to do everything with bungee cords and handholds and things.
4: Should have started with Buzz. They wouldn't have come back with their suits full of sweat. They should have started with the engineer guy.
5: 1989, the Chinese government rolls tanks and troops into Tiananmen Square nearly 2 months after public protests of freedom for freedom began. Uprising started as a movement for college students that quickly gained support from laborers, professionals, and bureaucrats. Of course, that was crushed. Because that's what commies do. 2017, the Amazing World of Dr. Seuss Museum opens in Springfield, Massachusetts. Interactive exhibits exploring the author's roots as well as recreations of his studio and living room memorabilia. I don't know if he had, like, Grinch statues in there or stuffed, you know, Lorax animals or...
4: Maybe he had a room.
5: I think maybe he had some pictures or drawings. House. But, yeah, it wasn't like what you might think. And 2019, Jay-Z is named as the world's first billionaire rapper by Forbes magazine.
4: That's rapper. Who will be the world's first billionaire mumble rapper?
5: Yeah.
4: Which we found out about yesterday. Mumble rapping.
5: There might already be one for all I know.
4: Yeah.
5: And birthdays today. Ann Winters from the Fosters, 32. Josh Segura from Arrow, 40. Tennis player Rafael Nadal is 40 these days. Arianne Zucker from Days of Our Lives, 52. Anderson Cooper is 59 today. Jill Biden is 75 today. Billy Cunningham, did he play for the Bucks?
4: Billy Cunningham? No, he coached the 76ers. He bounced around in the NBA.
5: Okay, he never played for the Bucks. He's in the Hall of Fame. He's 83. Also born on this date, Tony Curtis. In 1925, blood bank pioneer Charles Drew, born in 1904, Jefferson Davis in 1808, and James Hutton, father of modern geology, the man who sort of pushed forward the idea that you could tell stories and somewhat the history of the Earth from rocks. Born in 1726, and that's history.
4: It's 9:35. News is coming up, Carrie.
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9: 940, Bob and Brian, 1029 The Hog. Everybody wants to dress for success. Dress for the job you want to have. Isn't that what they say?
8: I believe you told me that.
9: Isn't that what, you know...
8: Sounds right.
9: People who are helping you find work will tell you, dress for the job you want to have. Look.
10: Jack Donaghy told my kids to do that on an episode of 30 Rock once, and they talked about dressing like an astronaut or a tightrope walker.
9: Yeah. Yeah.
8: Oh, interesting.
10: Trapeze artist.
9: All right. Now you can do that with your hog merch. You can look the part of an official hog fan. Yeah. Or Bob and Brian fan. Yeah. Hoodies, shirts, hats, mugs, doggy bandanas, tanks, and more. All at the official hog store. It's on the hog app and at 1029thehog.com. Time for the news with Carrie Wendt. Carrie?
11: A new survey has revealed lists of summer picnic foods that are growing and declining in popularity.
10: Picnic foods.
11: Let's hip you to the list.
9: I think potato salads are slowly declining, but I could be wrong.
11: Here are the top 10 items that made the new...
10: Just bought some.
9: Did you? Well, I'm not saying it's going extinct. I just don't think it's as big as it. You like when we were kids.
11: It's all you knew what was on the table.
9: There were three different potato salads at any summer
11: get together.
9: Maybe
11: a macaroni salad. Mm-hmm.
9: That I went to, and I just, they're not as many.
10: It's just kind of a lack of imagination going on there.
11: Somebody made it German.
10: With the, Greatest Generation moms.
11: Well, they had to do everything by
10: then,
11: too.
10: They were tired by then.
11: Yeah.
10: They were tired by the time they were making... salads for the 4th of July.
11: Yeah. They couldn't go to Sendix and just have everything already pre-chopped for them. Here, want another one?
9: I understand.
11: Get it pre-chopped.
9: Hey, I can do that now. I can go to Sendix and get everything pre-chopped.
11: Yeah, I love
9: it. I'm not going and bringing a salad. I don't know. You want to bring soda? Want to bring some beer?
10: Yeah, you guy bring the King's Hawaiian rolls.
9: Right.
10: I did my job.
11: Oh, yeah, don't do that. Yeah.
9: I'll admit, it's just laziness on my part.
11: So the top 10 items that made the new favorites list. This is the new favorite things that we put on our picnic lists, okay? Olives.
10: Okay.
9: These are on our list now.
10: And might I add, besides just your black olives.
11: Oh, green,
10: and your
11: everything.
10: Green olives stuffed with pimentos.
11: Mm-hmm.
10: There's a wide array of what you can get stuck in an olive now.
9: Oh,
11: also the olive bar.
10: It's crazy.
11: Metro Market has an olive bar that's just ready for you to dump all kinds of olives into. Yeah.
9: Which is great because I really like olives. Matter of fact, there have been several trips to Las Vegas where we've been sitting betting on games during the basketball tournament, the NCAA tournament, where there's a group of us, like six or eight of us in a booth watching games. And the waitress would come by and we would order cocktails when she came by every time because there were so many of us. So somebody needed a drink. And we would ask her to bring us
10: more olives.
9: A cup
11: Extra
9: of olives.
11: Olives
9: bring us
11: please.
9: A cup of olives. And she would. She would bring us
11: what
9: like,
11: does she
9: a,
11: care?
9: Like a cocktail glass full of olives every time.
11: Great.
9: Yeah, it was great. And we
11: Good
9: would just
11: service.
9: Hammer them.
11: Flatbreads, breadsticks.
9: These are
11: hummus.
9: These are the ones that are in?
11: Chorizo.
9: Breadsticks are in. Okay.
11: Halloumi, that's a Mediterranean cheese that can be grilled. It's like a flat white cheese. There's there's like Justo. There's a Mexican cheese that's a baked cheese, too. Salami, prosciutto.
10: Wait a minute. Salami? That's like...
11: Picnic list.
10: But that's been in the picnic world forever.
11: But I think more like when you think of the wise guys making sandwiches out back on their crappy lawn. Those are salami sandwiches. You know what I mean? That's just with mayo.
9: Think about
11: and
9: that
11: the bulldog.
9: Think about that
10: the
9: scene
10: chain
9: in
10: link fence.
11: Yeah, the chain link fence. The airport
10: living,
11: right there.
10: Living so great with your chain link fence.
9: Think,
10: and your
9: think about Paulie's backyard from Casino.
11: That's what
9: from
11: we're talking
9: Goodfellas.
11: About.
9: Right.
11: Mm-hmm.
9: Even that yard looked like crap.
11: Absolute crap.
9: And think about the grill he was cooking that sausage on. That was like a $3 grill from the grocery store.
11: Maybe three is even overstating it.
9: It was just the cheapest of grills. That grill was probably good for about four
11: I didn't think we
9: cookouts.
11: Had invented the great grill yet.
9: Yeah.
11: We didn't invent that till when? 70s?
9: Just everything
10: like
9: about
10: the Weber?
11: No, like the big, the, everybody's got a stainless blah, blah, blah now.
9: That grill was, that thing sat there full of rainwater when he was, you know, he had to dump it out before he could cook in it.
11: Probably.
9: It was just a mosquito bath or breeding ground.
11: Spanish
10: it's kind of like, why do all the killing and stealing if this is all you're going to get out of it?
11: Yeah. For your money. You got money now, but you look like you don't got no money.
9: Yeah.
10: You right. What did Karen say about the cheap outfits and makeup,
9: their clothes?
11: A lot of pantsuits and double knits. They didn't look very good.
9: Did she say they
11: the
9: didn't look?
11: Clothes were thrown together and cheap.
10: That's it.
9: Did she say they didn't look healthy?
11: Yeah, she said they didn't look very good.
9: And they beat their children.
11: They talked about how bad their kids were. Beat them with sticks. I don't know if I can live like this.
10: Exactly. Yes. Didn't know if I could live like this. And that's what they, I don't know.
9: That's what they.
11: But Handry didn't get that because he would get the best of everything.
9: Karen.
11: I got the best tree they had or the most expensive tree.
9: He went to jail
11: tree.
9: To get away from her.
11: Yeah, because he didn't know what he was doing. I got things lined up with these guys.
10: I love how you have that movie memorized.
11: I didn't know I did, but I do.
10: You do.
11: I'm going to do a one-woman show. I keep saying it, but I don't.
9: Karen. We're moving.
11: Let's get out of here. The double beds and those ugly little kids.
9: Yeah.
11: So depressing. Okay, here are the top 10 items that made the failing to
9: what you described
11: be great
9: in the
11: anymore list.
9: Everything in that first list, it hit me. That's a charcuterie board. You could put all that on a charcuterie. That's
11: really
9: just
11: could.
9: A charcuterie board.
11: Mm. Yeah, you absolutely could. Okay, so now check this out. Here's what's declining in popularity.
9: Okay.
11: Number 10, potato salad.
9: Bam!
11: Correct.
9: Jell-O's got to be on there, too.
11: 9, mayonnaise. 8, cheddar cheese slices. 7, cheese and chutney. I don't know. That's a charcuterie thing, too. I don't know what they're saying. Cheap potato chips. Oh, don't you bring home those cheap potato chips.
10: Oh, right. Like a brand name, you got to get
9: our,
10: the ones that are...
9: Our Pringle
11: cheap. Kettle and sea salt.
10: Yeah.
9: Pringle are cheap.
10: Yeah, sorry.
9: Lay's.
10: I'm afraid so.
9: Just some...
11: Down there. down there. Happy
10: yeah,
11: time
10: you have to
11: or
10: get the vinegar and
11: yeah, New England yeah, yeah. with the lighthouse.
9: Actually, I think if you want to impress,
11: peanut butter,
9: you bring Dots pretzels.
11: Oh, Dots are a big
9: hit.
11: There
9: are a zillion different flavors
11: right.
9: now. There are 10 billion different flavors.
11: You can't go wrong.
9: Right. And they're like crack when you start it. You cannot
11: especially
9: stop.
11: To the under 25s. Cheap potato chips, sliced white bread, sandwich spread.
9: Wait a minute. Who just brought white bread to a
11: picnic? You know somebody did.
9: There's a loaf of bread.
11: Emily's bringing the bread.
9: Just bring some butter for it anyway. No.
11: Corned beef, number three. What? Cocktail sausages. Don't do that
10: oh,
11: anymore.
10: Well, yeah, that's those little
11: have you seen those
10: Vienna
11: at Christmas
10: sausages?
11: Still?
10: I've never been a fan.
11: Me neither. And Spam. Number one is Spam. I don't
9: spam
11: know.
9: Has spam just,
10: has gotten a beating over the
9: yes,
10: years.
9: Yes, that it just can't get up from. I don't know why.
11: But yet a little like kid will put a hot dog in his face. What's the
9: yeah.
11: difference?
9: Yeah, yeah, yeah.
11: It's all sodium-filled pressed
10: true.
11: Meat.
10: GI brought salads and pizza back from World War II
9: mm-hmm.
10: and had enough of Spam.
11: Mm-hmm. Fair enough.
10: And it lasts
9: well,
10: to this day.
9: If I have a choice, I'm going to take a spaghetti dinner over
11: I
9: Spam.
11: Would.
9: But if
11: I
9: I'm
11: would.
9: In a hurry and I'm just
10: right,
9: hungry,
10: but, I mean, I'll those are spam. Both things that trace back to World War II and, you know, why some things are talked about fondly and other things are Spam, ooh.
9: Ah, and from
10: had.
9: The
10: well,
9: from
10: not that
9: the
10: much, but my dad Spam
9: from right. the Pacific Theater. We brought home chop suey, Chongqing.
11: Oh yeah.
9: Yeah, there is no such
11: or
9: thing as chop
11: joy.
9: Suey; it's just made up. But I loved that stuff when I was a kid.
11: Yeah.
9: I did. I loved
11: We'd
9: it.
11: We'd be happy to get that double decker can going, and yeah, you'd be thrilled. All right, white rice.
9: Well, my mom would soup it up too. That was like the starter base for it, and then she would add her stuff to it.
11: Oh, she would?
9: And it was
11: that's schmance.
10: It well, it's
9: was.
10: Probably a vehicle to get the kids to eat vegetables. All you had to do was salt the hell out of yeah. it.
11: We fell for
9: well,
11: it.
9: Well, yeah, the salt was the made it like well, it's not so great for you, and the fact that those vegetables had probably had all the minerals boiled out of them.
10: But they were vegetables.
11: Bamboo shoots and water chestnuts yeah. and those little corns are not like eating vegetables at all. They're like
9: texture.
11: Eating way better.
10: Corn.
9: Yeah, it was.
10: Those little corns.
9: 9:50. What's coming up, Rock?
7: The one question line is next.
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8: A wonderful Wednesday across southeast Wisconsin, starting off chilly but warming up nicely, mid-70s this afternoon with wall-to-wall sunshine. And we'll keep things dry with low humidity. And then looking ahead to Thursday, a rapid warm-up, heating up to 88 degrees with a southwesterly breeze, and then tracking some storm chances down the road through the day Friday and into early Saturday before we see a solid finish to the weekend. With your WeatherWatch 12 forecast, I'm meteorologist Jason Dunning.
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9: 9:56. Time to spin the wheel. Time to go to the one question line. Your opportunity to ask one question only. Don't start your questions with Katie. Tell me, do you know? I was wondering where my question is. We reserve the right to end any call at any time for any reason. The numbers
10: 866 Bob and Brian or 414-799-1029. Those are all the numbers we have for the one question line.
9: One question line.
11: Yes. How did Fireman Jim's crappie fishing on the Chippewa flowage go using crankbaits?
10: I think he enjoyed himself, I believe.
11: Okay, well, this is Greg from Clam Lake. So that's where I'm calling you from.
10: Well, that was
11: I stream you guys every day.
10: Oh, well, that was going to be my next question. Who is this? So
11: yeah.
10: And it's a one question line, so we all only get one question. So thank you.
11: You got it.
9: Thank you, Greg from Clam Lake. One question line.
12: Morning, boys.
9: Got
12: hey, when purchasing a used boat out of the water, would you assume that it floats or require a test drive?
9: I would assume that it flew.

0: Boats, but I'd also want to go on a test drive.
1: You know, I watched
0: both. Both could be true.
1: I watched enough Judge Wapner to know that you better put that thing in the water and know what you're buying, right? You know, because they could say,
2: he said
1: you bought a boat and you didn't put it in the water.
0: I thought you said it was in the water.
1: No, he says it's not out of the water.
0: All right.
1: Yeah.
0: Well,
1: no,
0: yeah,
1: get it in the water.
0: One question line.
3: Have we as a society become so uncivilized we need a screener on the one question line?
0: I don't know what you're talking about. One question line.
4: Morning, guys.
0: Howdy.
4: Next time you have Steph on, can you ask her to bring Deanna Gutierrez with her like she said she would?
0: Did she say she'd do that?
4: She did.
1: Let's assume she did.
0: Okay. Sure, we'll do that.
1: All right.
0: One question line.
5: Morning, guys.
0: Honey.
5: What place has your favorite burger in town?
1: My favorite burger.
0: I'm going to have to go with Quick Trip right about now.
1: Okay.
0: Yeah.
1: It's a good choice.
0: Yeah.
1: All right. There you go.
0: And one question line.
1: Hello. Always just one comes to the most pathetic endings all the time. Can we try harder for a stronger finish, callers, please? Like the first caller who told us all about himself. You know, where he was calling from and wanted. It's very enthusiastic. Anyway, that's all the time we have for the one question line. News is coming up with Carrie. That's next.
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0: 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You get all the details at 1029thehog.com. Time for the news. Carrie, what's going on?
1: A woman who was banned from Pennsylvania casinos for life had to be escorted out by police. This is somewhere in Dauphin County. According to public information released from the
0: never
1: state
0: come back.
1: Police...
0: Never come back to our casino, ma'am.
1: This woman was at the Hollywood Casino at Penn National in East Hanover Township. They say the woman had been identified as someone who was self-excluded from casinos. So you can self-exclude yourself if perhaps maybe you've had a problem in your...
2: Oh, and you put yourself and say, no matter how I beg,
1: in your therapy,
2: no matter what
1: right.
2: I say,
1: don't
2: let me back in here.
0: I've heard of these. You can get on a list where...
1: Yeah.
0: Yeah, because you may have a weak moment.
1: Yeah, and so you try to give yourself right. another little, you know, yeah. club in your bag yeah. to not do it. According to the story, the 69-year-old woman from New Jersey had given herself a self-imposed lifetime ban from casinos in 2019. So police escorted her off the property, told her a non-traffic citation for trespassing would be filed against her. And guess what happened while she was there? At that casino
0: oh,
1: that day.
0: She won.
1: She won.
0: She hit on a slot or something like that.
1: She won a jackpot.
2: Oh, boy.
0: Yeah.
2: So now what?
0: On Buffalo Stampede or something like that, or the Mummies, or Wizard of Oz.
1: In stupid reporting, it doesn't have here how much she won. According to the Council of Compulsive Gambling of Pennsylvania, people can put themselves on a self-exclusion list for 1 year, 5 years, or a lifetime.
0: Yeah, I've heard of this.
1: And then they don't expire.
0: So does she get the jackpot?
1: If someone puts themselves on an exclusion list for casinos, the council said licensed facilities must refuse their wagers and deny them gaming privileges. They are prohibited from keeping their winnings.
0: I finally hit.
1: Now we need the number. Was it 500 bucks or was it 500? Yeah. What was it? Like, can you tell us?
0: There's
1: no
0: number. That was out of Pennsylvania?
1: Hollywood Casino in Pennsylvania.
0: Yeah. Mm-hmm. Did you hear about, I don't know what town this was in Pennsylvania.
1: Man.
0: Volunteer firefighter. What did he do?
1: Started a fire.
0: Started three fires.
1: Oh,
0: And then he would show up and put them out. He started three fires in 24 hours.
1: And then he wanted to be a hero by putting them out?
0: Yes. Then he would show up as volunteer, you know.
1: What a weird way to get great attention. Like, what did your mother not do for you as a child?
0: Right. What?
1: What is lost in your brain that...
0: Because I think, you know, that... is as weird as people who eat dirt from a mineral deficiency or something like that.
1: Almost can't help.
0: Is it a mineral deficiency or is it like I didn't, like Carrie said, a mother thing?
1: The people who keep their kids sick, Munchausen's?
0: Yeah, I don't know, right? The hero
1: for the attention.
0: Thing. Yeah.
1: Started. There must be something in the fireman handbook, and Jim was just here today, that says, you know, on page 9, they teach you how to spot the signs of like the arson kind of freak people. There must be kind of a little... couple of tells from these guys, what they say in their interview. Well, why do you want to be here at the Academy?
2: I think they kind of go over that in the movie Backdraft.
0: Yes. Well, they talked to the fire. Remember? They had a conversation with the fire.
1: They did have huge conversations.
0: Yeah, with the fire itself.
1: The fire mostly yelled.
0: That was like a hippie's idea, being a fireman. That's probably as close to being a firefighter as WKRP in Cincinnati is to being a disc jockey.
1: Okay.
0: It's not even... like Bob Newhart being a psychiatrist.
2: They never got into that in emergency either. Nope. They just went and responded to fires. Right. They never talked to psycho arsonists.
1: Like John Ritter not being gay.
2: Really,
0: is it a mineral deficiency? Is it what?
1: That's pica.
0: Yeah. Thank you, Carrie. It's 10:08.
3: 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Being invisible. 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

0: 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Thanks for listening. Back tomorrow. Tomorrow. 1 month.
1: I am.
0: From the big 250.
1: Right. And we are pronouncing that.
2: Hold on. I wrote it down.
0: Oh, the anniversary is the
1: Sester Centennial. Sester Centennial.
0: That was the winner of a contest between about three of them. Contest was just what we decided.
1: Held here earlier this morning. Yeah. Should have tuned in for it.
0: It's very exciting.
1: A great contest.
0: You have been enjoying the Bob and Brian Show.
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All right, back to whatever normal is. The Hoghead of the Day gets tickets to the Summer of 99 and Beyond Festival. 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

I mentioned tickets to Summerfest, part of your Kill a Half Hour prize pack at 2 o'clock. You've got a chance to win those this weekend as well. Get it all kicked off with Borna and Mandy. They're going to be at Sideliners Pub and Grill in North Prairie for Sideliners Fest. That starts at 3 o'clock on Friday. And then Saturday from 11 until 1, you can join Borna at the U.S. Cellular on 76th in Greendale, now part of T-Mobile. 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

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You know who likes to run? Red Hot Chili Peppers, Flea. He told People magazine that he likes running with other people for companionship and for safety. He said, "It's fun to just get out there and have a nice conversation when I'm running, to be honest. When I do longer runs, the trail that I like to run up in Malibu has mountain lions, so I always feel I want to run with someone else." But Global Running Day, get your running request in.

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2: Hey, Sean.
3: Hey, how's it going?
2: Great. You are the Hoghead of the Day today.
3: Oh, heck yeah.
2: Heck yeah. You get that.
3: Heck yeah.
2: Hoghead of the Day t-shirt from Huxdorf Diesel, a $25 board game Barrister gift card. And, Sean, I'm setting you up with a pair of tickets to Summer of 99 and beyond. That includes Limp Bizkit, Cypress Hill, Seven Dust, Puddle of Mud, Kitty. It's all going down at Credit Union One Amp on July 18th.
3: Oh, my God. Thank you so much. That's awesome.
2: Thank you for logging on, signing up. I appreciate you taking the time. Let me know you've got the hog on at Cedar Creek Motorsports. I've been there in Cedarburg.
3: Yes, ma'am. Yes, we do. Thank you very much, Mindy.
2: Your heaven and hell request is on the hog.

You know, I'm looking forward to seeing this new Wee Nip short course. At the Bob and Brian Open, the Hog and Lanakugel Summer Shandy present the 34th. It's to benefit the Mac Fund. It's on Thursday, July 23rd at Bruton Highlands Courses of Grand Geneva Resort and Spa, which is totally sold out. However, foursomes are on sale for that Wee Nip short course. It's an 11-hole walking course with all the same fun as the Bruton Highlands courses. Great for beginners or experienced golfers just looking for a change of pace. That foursome includes an official Bob and Brian golf shirt, thanks to Community Roofing and Restoration, a golfer goodie bag, a replay round of golf, on-course beverage carts, thanks to Su Casa Grande Mexican Grill and Sports Bar, dinner thanks to Next Electric, social media coverage thanks to Charbonneau Jewelers, and fireworks courtesy of Valentine Coffee Roasters. Even if you don't plan on golfing, you can catch the guys broadcasting from the Pro Shop thanks to Sherwin Industries. But book your foursome. 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

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And you can put those in a privacy bag inside that clear bag. I've got your chance to win tickets to Summerfest. We all have them this week. Bob and Brian, I have them when we kill a half hour at 2 o'clock. Borna and Mandy with their 5 at 5 prize pack. Who are you going to go see? David Lee Roth at the BMO Pavilion June 20th. Hailstorm at the U-Line Warehouse Stage June 25th. A couple amp shows, Muse July 2nd, Jelly Roll on the 4th of July. 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

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And it's Global Running Day. So get your request in. 414-799-1029. 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Commercial free until noon. 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
5: Candy in Germantown made me chuckle. She says, cider makes me run to the bathroom. So pretty ironic they're paired today. Yes, it's World Cider Day. So that's the drink special, and it's Global Running Day. So that's the Liquid Lunch theme. 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Feel like

0: Bon Jovi Run Around on Global Running Day, your liquid lunch theme. I might actually run out of songs that have run or running in the title, so you may have to think outside the box to complete the hour. 414-799-1029. There is a food recall you should look into if you've bought Motor City Pizza Company's 5 cheese bread. A single pack. 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You know where there's no concern of that? At Eagle Springs Pub in Maguanago. Lana ran out there recently, so look for her video on the Hog socials. 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That's when you buy local with Cream City Cravings. Today's also National Chicken Salad Day. Oh, Rupina's obviously the place to go for that. On the way, I have got Brian and Merton and Adam in Oak Creek's request.
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0: Run to the Hills, Iron Maiden for Brian and Adam. It's Global Running Day, so it's your Liquid Lunch theme. See Iron Maiden. They're at Credit Union 1 Amp Tinley Park on September 22nd. Hello, the hog.
1: How about running with the devil?
0: Yeah, that's a given.
1: Yeah. All right. Thank you.
0: Thank you. Hi, the hog.
2: Hey, didn't Slade make a song with the words run, runaway in it?
0: Yeah, that's exactly right. Run, runaway from Slade.
2: Okay, it is, because I'm picturing in my head, I'm singing the lyrics going, yeah, I know it was Run Something by Slade. That's all I can remember.
0: Thanks for calling it in.
2: Yep.
0: Hi, the hog.
3: Yes, hi. This is Shelly from Milwaukee. I was wondering if I could request Foo Fighters Run.
0: You most certainly can. They also do a cover of Band on the Run, but I can do Run for you.
3: All right. I'm willing to listen. Let's go for it.
0: You got it. Thanks so much for calling it in.
3: Oh, thank you for answering me.
0: Have a great rest of your day.
3: Okay.
0: You'll hear that after Fozzy, Nowhere to Run.

0: 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You could also do their cover of Band on the Run on Global Running Day, your Liquid Lunch theme. 414-799-1029. Hi, The Hog.
1: Hello, how about Bon Jovi, Runaway?
0: Ooh, I played it. Sorry you missed it.
1: Oh, I did miss it then. Okay.
0: If you think of another one, let me know. Some other suggestions here. DoorDash Tim in Waukesha thinking outside the box. He says drift is a horse running term. The Belmont Stakes is Saturday, so puddle of mud, drift, and I. Scott's thinking run, run, Rudolph. Lemmy, Billy Gibbons, and Dave Grohl teaming up on that one. So I guess if you're going to go Christmas, you could also do run, run, Rudolph from Otherwise. Grandma got run over by a reindeer from Stephen Piercy. Bean must be tuned into Pure Oldies 106.9 because he said run away from Del Shannon. Global Running Day, your Liquid Lunch theme. We just did Run from Foo Fighters. Let's do Run from the band that Lana played yesterday. The all-female Plush with their Down in Hole cover. Run. Run.

0: 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That's the Better Business Bureau talk and text line. Hi, the hog.
1: Hi, could you play Easier to Run by Linkin Park?
0: I played Runaway from Linkin Park.
1: Oh, okay.
0: Yeah.
1: Okay, well, thank you.
0: Hey, thank you. I appreciate the call.
1: You bet.
0: Hi, the hog.
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0: Yep. Most requested song of the hour. Candy and Sean in Germantown, Ryan and Racine, Nurse Joan all wanted to hear that one. It's lined up next on The Hog.
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3: Royal Bliss doing Running Down a Dream. 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
1: Sean's at Cedar Creek Motorsports in Cedarburg cranking the hog, and I thank him with that Hoghead of the Day t-shirt from Huxford Diesel, the $25 board game Barrister gift card, and those tickets to the Summer of 99 and Beyond Festival. Plus, Sean, you had one more request. What did you want to hear?
2: There we go. That's what I'm talking about. At least play some a little bit of Pantera.
1: That's what I thought you wanted to hear.
2: Yes, yes, yes. That'd be awesome.
1: I'm rolling Cemetery Gates for you.
2: Okay, sounds great. Thank you, Mindy. Thanks for calling. You have a great day.

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We've got that official store. Check it out. 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I know Candy in Germantown is getting something.

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0: If you go into the Brewers game tonight, you'll get a Pablo Sanchez bobblehead with a purchase of that special theme night ticket. And then there's fireworks after the game, thanks to T-Mobile. Third game versus the Giants, hopefully the third win. They wrap that up tomorrow afternoon on Kids and Seniors Discount Day. So if you missed out on getting into the Bob and Brian Open, you can still get in that Wee Nip Short Course. Yeah, the Hog and Lanikugel's Summer Shandy present the 34th annual Bob and Brian Open. It benefits the Mac Fund. It's on Thursday, July 23rd at the Brute Highlands and Wee Nip courses of Grand Geneva Resort and Spa. 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It includes 11 holes of golf, an official Bob and Brian golf shirt, thanks to Community Roofing and Restoration, a Stephanie Sutton Bloody Mary and Beer Mosa Bar, sponsored by VersaFoam Systems, a 50-50 raffle presented by Progress Manufacturing, Inc., and the Professional Construction, Inc., Sink It and Drink It. So get in on that Wee Nip foursome. 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

0: Bret Michaels, another one exiting Freedom 250 Festival over political concerns and safety issues. Joining Young MC, Martina McBride, The Commodores, CNC Music Factory, Morris Day and the Time, and Milli Vanilli. They're all saying the festival was initially billed as a nonpartisan event celebrating America's 250th birthday. Ties to the Trump administration reportedly led to the recent mass exodus. You've got America's Block Party at Summerfest, presented by American Family Insurance. I've got your Summerfest tickets coming up when we kill a half hour at 2 o'clock. Who are you going to see? Third Eye Blind at the U-House U-Line Warehouse stage, kicking it all off on June 18th. David Lee Roth, of course, Don Felder, Hailstorm, Kaleo, Wolf Mother, Pepper. There's a lot of great shows to see. Candlebox, Buck Cherry, and Living Color all playing the Generac Power Stage July 2nd. You can see all the Hog-worthy Summerfest shows on the Hog app or 1029thehog.com. And again, your chance to win Summerfest tickets when we kill a half hour coming up at 2 o'clock.
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2: Some people do this at work on a weekly basis. What is it? Hi, The Hog.
1: Hi, is it take a nap?
2: Well, it is sleep. You didn't even let me use my clues, sand and man.
1: That's how I like to do it.
2: What's your name?
1: It's Carrie, C-A-R-Y.
2: Carrie, you just made all your fellow hogheads very, very upset because it's the first day Kill a Half Hour has been back since last Thursday, and you go and get it out of the gate.
1: That's awesome, because I've been waiting for it to come back. Today, I'm like, I'm pulling over, I'm waiting, it's 2 o'clock, I'm going to listen to the question.
2: Oh, I love that dedication. Thanks, Carrie. And it paid off. Now you got Summerfest tickets and then 3 excellent shows. The Hog presents the first Hatebreed Summer Slaughter Tour. That's at the Rave on September 6th. Alter Bridge is back there November 12th. And Gwar's there on December 3rd. You'll be at all 3 shows.
1: Awesome.
2: Yeah, a survey hosted by Global News reveals that 22% of people doze off at work on a weekly basis. Have you ever, Carrie?
1: Not really. Maybe for a second here or there if I was sitting somewhere, but definitely not anymore.
2: Yeah, I mean, I haven't done it in decades, I'd say, but I'm guilty.
1: I know it's probably definitely happened, but I'm an HVAC tech now, so it's definitely not.
2: You got to stay awake for that, yeah. 14% of people have nodded off while driving home from work. That's scary. 37% of people use sleep medications 3 or more times per week. 50% of people sleep less than 6 hours per night. And 68% of people need sleep aids. How about you? Any melatonin?
1: No problem falling asleep. It's getting up is an issue.
2: You and me, Carrie.
0: Well, there's 30 minutes of your life you'll never get back.
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0: 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Borna and Mandy are coming in. They've got your chance to win Motionless and White tickets, as well as Summerfest, Hollywood Undead, Within This Moment, and Rise Against. 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
1: Yes. Afternoons with Borna.
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1: And Mandy.
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4: Certainly don't blame you for leaving or getting outdoors if you're going to ditch work or just do one of those. Oh,
5: see you later.
4: I got a dentist appointment. You take the Hog app with you and still keep us with you.
5: It's so weird. I have a dentist appointment.
4: Do you?
5: I have to go.
4: During the show?
5: Yeah.
4: You have all the other free time, then 3 to 7. You book
5: it's the only time they could fit me in.
4: Right. The late night dentists. A beautiful day today, man. A great stretch of weather. I love like June this time of year. It's not humid, but warm. The sunshine feels good. It kind of like my head is not ready. Bald head. Bald men will know this. It's not tan or coated enough yet for the summer. So it gets a little, kind of little like prickly pain for a little bit if you're out in the sun too long. Just trying to build up that tan. But I was thinking about something, Manny, and I don't want to jinx this. But I was thinking, wow, the air is fresh. It's not humid. Can we go this summer without wildfire smoke this year?
5: Well,
4: This is
5: not from wildfire smoke, but the air quality today is unhealthy for sensitive groups. Why? Because of our ozone layer. Ozone levels are expected to reach unhealthiness for sensitive groups. Ipso facto, if you're sensitive, stay

0: inside. Hey, do you think we did this with all of the hairspray that we sprayed?
1: I thought we fixed the ozone because everyone stopped using hairspray.
0: Well, that that's was like, not true.
1: Remember, that was the big thing. It was there's a big hole in there, and then it healed itself when we stopped using hairspray.
0: I remember.
1: And remember aerosol deodorant? No one uses that anymore, right? The ch-ch underneath.
0: No, and what? I remember growing up vividly, my mom with the Aquanet, and every time she sprayed the Aquanet, I was like, the ozone layer! Now, it doesn't matter.
1: So we have bad air quality today already, June 3rd.
0: Yeah, bad air quality because of the primary pollutant, ozone. So far, Canada's minding its P's and Q's. So, okay, all right.
1: Hopefully we'll keep it that way because I don't want any of that smog ozone summer.
0: It's our moms with the Aquanet.
1: Well, no one should be really using that stuff anymore. I don't see that. As you peruse hair products in the store?
0: I have aerosol hairspray in my possession
1: right
0: now.
1: Oh, you do? Okay.
0: I do.
1: Do you use it every day?
0: I use it most days.
1: Okay, well, that's why the ozone is hurting.
0: Sorry, guys, that's on me.
1: Born and Mandy Show, thanks to Mentality. 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We've got State Fair employment news and breaking noise. What else, Mandy? Anything else? I forget.
0: Kind of a big deal coming back.
1: Okay, that's next on The Hog.

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1: How about we start with some good news? That Bass Bay Brew House, which was devastated by a fire, is now approved for the new plans. And they also are opening a new summer beer garden that starts today that has boat rides, food trucks, kayak rentals, live music, cocktails, beer. They said they're going to have live music every day. There's even a shuttle that is running from InPro North office at the intersection of Janesville Road and Mercury Drive. They will have, you know, boat parking and car parking, but that shuttle runs every 15 to 20 minutes. And then the beer garden will be open Wednesdays through Sundays. They have plans to break the grounds on the new building this summer with hopes of opening it up next summer.
2: Next.
3: You're looking for a side hustle for a few days this summer. Maybe you got a kid home from college or high school. Kick the couch and say, hey, go to the Wisconsin State Fair Job Fair this Saturday, 10 to 2 in the Expo Center. Looking for a large number of openings to cover different types of positions. You just got to be 16 years old. If you're over 18, pass a criminal background check. Keep that in mind as you're going. And interviews on site as well. So maybe get a gig and you can work at the State Fair for 11 days. You got to be available for all 11 days. You got to say, hey, it's not like I could do the first weekend and then I got plans. Just say you work the 11 days.
1: I think of those
3: days.
1: Parking lot kids that we interact with every season. Yeah, tough work because they're standing out there in the heat. You know what I mean? But it's got to be a fun seasonal job to work at the fair.
3: I mean, how many parking lot kids do we pass to get to our parking spot? At least like six, I feel.
1: Five to six. At least. There's like four or five of them in the line to scan tickets.
3: Right.
1: And then you've got another four or five flagging us into where to go that we just drive past to go to the media lot, another two or three. So what is that, like 53?
3: Yeah, something like that. So I think that's just one part of the state fair operation. So, job fair this Saturday.
2: Next,
3: we had the local man who tried to swim across Lake Michigan a couple summers ago. 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We'll get into that next. 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

0: And Okatobawak man tried to tackle the Earth's largest body of water. It's 102.9 The Hog with Bourne and Mandy.
1: Yeah, you remember, what was it, like last year and the year before? It happened several times where this man tried to swim across Lake Michigan. Mm-hmm. And we were following him, and he unfortunately didn't make it. And then he left his GPS on so we could kind of like track where he was in the area. Anyway, there's another Wisconsin man, him and a team of three friends, that are trying to row from Washington to Hawaii. It's 3,100 miles. They are more than halfway through their journey. There is no engine, no sail. It's just four dudes rowing this boat. They row in 3-hour increments, two on, two off. So somebody is always rowing 24/7. This boat looks incredibly crazy. They are coming across, you know, like 30 knot winds, 20 foot swells that they have to deal with. And no surprise here, the Wisconsin man says living in the Midwest did not prepare him for rowing through the ocean. He said the seasickness is real, but they're doing it. I mean, you can follow this journey on Instagram, and it is incredible to see these dudes, like their hands are all ripped up from the oars. They had to fight a shark because it was biting its oars. I mean, they're going through it, but they're more than halfway there. So they're doing it. And when they do, because I'm going to put it out there, when it will be a world record.
0: So they're only doing half the Pacific Ocean if they're going to Hawaii. It's not like they're going Washington to Tokyo.
1: Well, Bourne, that's like way more than Lake Michigan. I forget how many Lake Michigans it is, and that guy was just swimming it. So.
0: But when I hear you're rowing across the Pacific Ocean, tackle the whole thing.
1: Oh my God. Okay, first of all, it's 10 times the length of Lake Michigan, what they're rowing. Mm-hmm. Second of all, it's not good enough for you. It's going to be a world record.
0: Okay.
1: Then the next step
0: is to go across the whole thing, continent to continent.
1: Wow, Bourne.
0: You're just going from America to America in that case. Washington to Hawaii.
1: Yeah, but I mean, through the ocean in a tiny boat.
0: Yeah.
1: Four dudes.
0: I wonder if you probably could you pack enough food for the whole Pacific trip? Maybe there's not enough room for supplies for that. They can only do
1: it. So they had to cut it short.
0: Cut it short to Hawaii.
1: I don't know.
0: So probably world record. Hey, that's impressive. Good luck to them. I hope they get there. I certainly hope they get there.
1: And then go further next time.
0: Next. Do we have Slayer tickets? Do I see that right?
1: Sure do.
0: Slayer in Minnesota.
2: You
0: can witness Slayer. You have the game ready, Mandy?
1: Sure do.
0: That's coming up in the next less than 10 minutes. 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
1: Your chance to win tickets to see Slayer. That's for real. That's Jim Brewer, by the way, if you don't know that Slayer bit.
2: How could you not? It's classic.
1: Mystic Lake Amphitheater in Minnesota. I have no idea where that is.
2: Oh, Mystic.
1: In Minnesota, I have no idea how far it is. To be clear, you get nothing else with these tickets.
2: Okay.
1: There's no gas car. There's no transportation. There's no hotel.
2: You're on your own.
1: September 3rd, but a pair of tickets to see the mighty and one and only Slayer in concert on September 3rd. What's the game, Mandy? How's it work?
2: Well, the game is called Slay or Nay. So, I'll give you a factoid, and you have to say whether or not it's true, slay, or false, nay. And you need to use those terms. If you slip up and say true or false, the game is over for you.
1: Oh, whoa!
2: Two out of three correct. Slay or nay. And okay. You'll go see Slayer.
1: All right, 414-799.
2: But you'll get tickets to see Slayer, and then it's up to you if you actually go.
1: Correct. 414-799-1029, the Better Business Bureau talk line. Slay or nay for Slayer tickets. Good luck.
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3: That you must answer. If it's true, you must say Slay. If it's false, you must say Nay.
5: Mm-hmm.
3: If you don't use those terms, Mandy, the game is over, right?
5: Immediately.
3: We hang up on Matt and it's all over. Even
5: That's
3: if
5: right.
3: he's correct in his response.
5: That's correct. Well, remember, the response won't be correct.
3: Right.
5: The only correct responses are Slay or Nay.
3: So take your time, Matt. Just pause. Slay if it's true, Nay if it's false. Okay?
5: Yep.
3: Here we go. Good luck.
5: All right, 2 out of 3, and you'll get those Slayer tickets. These are all about animals today.
3: Oh,
5: all about
3: cute
5: little animals for Slayer tickets.
3: As we should.
5: Because that's appropriate, right? All right, Slay right. or Nay, Matt. A group of flamingos is called a flamboyance.
4: Nay.
5: That's a slay.
3: That's a slay.
5: That is a slay.
3: Flamboyance, of course.
5: That's right. It's one of my favorite things. Yeah. Okay. Matt, you got to get this one to stay alive. Slay or nay, sloths can hold their breath longer than dolphins.
4: Nay.
5: Oh, that's also a slay.
3: Oh,
5: Come on, Matt. That's
3: like almost a trick question.
5: Bye, Matt.
3: All right, Matt. Thanks for trying. You can try again some other time. Is that it? We done?
5: Oh, we can play again.
3: Yep. What, you want to do one more round?
5: Let's do it.
3: You have more questions?
5: Sure do.
3: Still with animals or new?
5: That's right.
3: Okay. Cute and cuddly animals. For Slayer tickets, 414-799-1029, the Better Business Bureau talk line.

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1: Welcome to Slayer Nay for Slayer tickets. Hi, what's your name?
2: Stephanie.
1: Okay. Mandy has trivia questions for you. If the answer is true, you must say slay as the affirmative. If it's false, you must say nay as the negative. If you say another word, we're hanging up on you, Stephanie.
2: All right. Okay. That works.
1: Good luck. Here's Mandy with your first question.
3: Here you go, Stephanie. Slay or nay, a blue whale's heart can weigh as much as a small car.
2: Can you repeat that?
3: A blue whale's heart can weigh as much as a small car.
2: Slay.
3: Slay is correct.
1: Yeah, okay, on the board.
2: Yeah.
3: Blue whales are huge.
1: Yes, I'm so looking at cars in the parking lot. Thinking, yeah, that's probably the size of a heart.
3: Can you imagine that just like swimming around the ocean? Yeah. Just a small part of a being that's swimming around the ocean? That's insane. Yeah. All right, slay or nay, a giraffe has the same number of neck bones as a human.
2: Nay.
3: Nah, that's a slay. I remember learning that back in the day and thinking, there's no way their necks are so long. But yeah, that's a true story.
1: But they're more flexible?
3: They're more flexible, and there's obviously more space in between their neck bones. Okay. All right, you got to get this one right. Slay or nay, butterflies taste with their feet.
2: Slay.
3: That's a slay. Nice job.
1: Really?
3: Oh, yeah.
1: Really?
3: Yeah, I can't stop saying, whenever I go to like a butterfly enclosure, that's what I think, you know, the ones where they're like flying around and they can land on you. Yeah. Yeah, they're just tasting stuff with their feet.
1: So they land on a flower.
3: And they're tasting with their feet.
1: Interesting.
3: Yeah, right?
1: I would have gotten that one wrong.
3: You learned so much today too, Bourne.
1: Sure did. Stephanie, congratulations. You're going to see the Mighty Slayer in Minnesota September 3rd. We'll get you set up with those tickets.
2: Yeah.
1: We'll play Slayer Day again tomorrow for Slayer tickets. Next, Man Cereal. What does that mean? I don't even know. So I'll find out with you. It's the Hog.

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1: Man cereal.
2: Yes.
1: What is it and who's it for? Men.
2: Well, it's for men, obviously, because of its nutritional profile. It's high in protein, high in creatine, no seed oils, no added sugar or sugar alcohols, no artificial flavors or colors, low carb and gluten free. It's to get swole AF. If your breakfast needs balls, then man cereal is for you.
1: So no taste.
3: People always saying, yo, Mr. Narrator, why isn't there anything on the box? Where's your mascot? And I'm always like, what do you mean? This is man cereal. This ain't kid cereal, man.
2: Yeah.
3: This is man cereal, man. We don't need no tigers and bears. We don't need all that.
2: Bears?
3: And they're like, but why is it called man cereal, Mr. Narrator? Man, I'm tired of these foolish questions. It's man cereal. It's cereal for men.
1: That you need to load a bunch of sugar on top of it to enjoy any sort of taste.
2: Well, if that's what you need to do, and there is a disclaimer, it said women can enjoy it too, but it's not made for us. It's made for you.
1: I have fond memories of my very sugary cereals that if I want to treat myself to one, I'll have from time to time.
2: Like now?
1: Yeah. I mean, it's been a while. I got to watch my blood sugar, Mandy, so I'm not doing it now.
2: Sure.
1: But would I like to buy a box of Frosted Flakes? Here's the problem. I buy some Frosted Flakes or Cinnamon Toast Crunch.
2: Yeah.
1: If I bought one on the way home tonight, it's gone before I go to sleep tonight.
2: No.
1: I guarantee.
2: A little box? You're buying a little box? Or you're buying like a family size box?
1: If I buy, let's just say a regular size box of Cinnamon Toast Crunch.
2: Sure.
1: I'll pour a bowl. I'll watch the NBA Finals tonight.
2: And it's over.
1: Now, the next commercial break, I'll do another bowl. And before you know it, it's out.
2: Do you think it's so delicious because it's so delicious, or also the nostalgia of it, right? Growing up, watching Saturday morning cartoons, being able, that was one of the first breakfasts you could make on your own, and your parents were like, sure, you can handle making your own cereal, even if you couldn't. But yeah, I had cereal at a continental breakfast when I was recently on vacation. Mm-hmm. It was only Honey Nut Cheerios.
1: Solid.
2: But man, was it good. Because I don't have cereal in my house. We don't buy cereal. You know, if I'm eating breakfast, it's eggs and cottage cheese, you know, because I'm an adult and that's what I eat. But, oh, those Honey Nut Cheerios were so glorious.
1: Delicious. I love all those. My favorite memory of, my mom, we used to go grocery shopping Friday nights.
2: Yeah.
1: Friday after school. So we got home. You could pop, you got your favorite cereal, you know, you could pick one.
2: Mm-hmm.
1: You could pop it right there on Friday night and have that as a snack.
2: Okay.
1: After dinner.
2: What a little special Friday night treat.
1: Yeah, watch some Dukes of Hazzard back in the day or something that was on Friday night. So that was always a lot of fun.
2: What do you think this man cereal tastes like?
1: It probably doesn't taste good at all. It probably just tastes like protein powder in a ball.
2: A balled up protein, but delicious. I'll have that.
1: And you throw some milk on it, some almond milk or oat milk, if you're of that nature. And that's all. It's like, yeah, that's what it's going to be, like a bland protein, bowl of protein shake.
2: Apparently, it's a salted fudge flavor.
1: I'm willing to try. Can you buy man cereal in stores, or is it just online?
2: No, I think
1: only?
2: I need to order it online.
1: I'm not going
2: to
1: go that far because I don't care that much. I want to go back to sugary cereals. Just a quick poll. Born and Mandy Show, quick poll. Talk or text the Better Business Bureau. 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Just throw out your favorite cereal of all time.
2: Do I need a pen?
1: Your favorite cereal.
2: Track of this?
1: We're going to be answering the Hi the Hog and just say Cheerios or whatever the case may be.
2: Okay.
1: Let us know. And we'll tally what the ultimate cereal is. It doesn't have to be a kid's cereal. It could be any kind of cereal. But I think the kid sugary ones is going to win. We'll do that next. 414-799-1029.
2: So the weather this week is not only going to get warmer, it's going to be more.
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3: Brought to you by Geist Garage Doors, the CHI overhead door contractor. 43 southbound, we have an accident on the shoulder on the left as you head 794 eastbound. Watch out for that. 43 southbound already crawling from Capitol Drive to the high-rise bridge. 94 westbound, slow from 35th to Holly Road. 94 eastbound, slowing down from 76th Street. 41 southbound, though, very slow right now between Appleton and Capitol. 894 southbound, your delays kick in right around National. 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There'll be brats, Italians, and the best cigars around. That Smokes on Main this Thursday. I'm Lana, that's 1029 Road Dog Traffic.
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0: talking about your favorite cereal of all time. Hi, the Hog.
1: I mixed Life with Cocoa Pebbles.
0: Ah, excellent. I love both of those. Mm-hmm. Well done. Thank you. Hi, the Hog.
2: I'd have to go with the old Team Vitamin from way back in the day.
0: Which one?
2: As I remember it, it was like the generic Captain Crunch, and oh man, I've tried to find it. I can't find it anymore. They don't make it.
3: What was it called?
2: King Vitamin.
3: King Vitamin. That doesn't even sound delicious. Yeah.
0: Don't know that one, man.
3: No.
0: But hey, appreciate the phone call. Thank you. Generic Captain Crunch. I love Captain Crunch and... They had two different flavors. Like, was it peanut butter crunch too?
3: Oh yeah, that one cut your mouth. Would
0: sure
3: you
0: did.
3: Ever on a Friday night pick King Vitamin as your treat cereal?
0: No, it
3: that
0: was.
3: That name needs to be worked on.
0: A lot of the aforementioned Cinnamon Life was another good one.
3: Sure,
0: got
3: sure.
0: soggy as hell.
3: Remember Kix?
0: Well, yeah. Texture says Kix is
3: okay.
0: the best cereal out. Hi, the Hog.
4: Hey, Borna, how's it going? It's Andy.
0: Okay, Andy, cereal.
4: Always have a box of. Classic Honey Nut Cheerios on top of the fridge.
0: Yeah, Honey Nut.
3: You can't go wrong with that.
0: I feel that's still okay as an adult, too. So it's, the Cheerios are solid.
3: Right.
0: So Honey Nut Cheerios is good. Thanks, Andy.
4: Yep, take care.
0: All right, do we have any other cereals out there? 414-799-1029, the Better Business Bureau talk and text line.
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1: Hi, The Hog.
2: Hey, did anybody say Frosted Flakes?
1: No, not in this round, but I agree. That was in my top five.
3: They're great.
1: Yeah.
2: I'm 48 years old, and every morning, Monday through Friday, I should say, I have a bowl of Frosted Flakes for breakfast.
1: Good Absolutely. For you. Good for Friday. You. And I loved when the Frosted Flakes got soggy, too. Just get a spoonful in your mouth.
3: Did you cut up a banana in there?
2: I'm not really a big banana person.
3: That's right. Keep it classic. Don't put anything else in there.
1: I love a banana to cereal, though.
3: I do, too.
1: Or a strawberry.
3: Sure.
1: Frosted Flakes can take either.
2: Banana has to go with chocolate custard. That's the only way I could eat a banana.
1: Okay. Well, appreciate the phone call there. Thank you. Melissa via text corroborates Frosted Flakes.
3: Okay.
1: Chris in Milwaukee says Kix. Kix, the best cereal, had the perfect amount of sugar, which was an overabundant amount.
3: Kid tested, mother approved.
1: Yes, absolutely. Hi, The Hog.
4: Hey, Dan of the North Prairie Gans.
3: What's your favorite cereal, Dan of the North Prairie Dans?
4: My favorite cereal as a kid was Honeycomb.
3: Oh.
1: Yeah.
4: And now I guess it's probably Golden Grahams.
3: Okay, still kind of keeping it kid classic.
1: Golden Grahams not bad either. Yeah. Yes, I like that. I totally forgot about those.
3: What's the one with the frog, Honey Smacks? I never really got those very often, but that was a fun guy.
4: That's like a puffed rice. That's not really all that good.
1: All right, appreciate the call there, Dan, from the North Prairie Land. Is that what he said?
3: No, Farm? The North Prairie Dans.
1: North Prairie Dans. Okay, North Prairie Dans. Okay, thanks.
3: And land, I guess.
1: Yeah, we'll bring North Prairie at Sideliners for Sideliners Fest.
3: That's right.
1: I'm not going to say what my... There's a genre of cereal that I never did as a kid.
3: Hot cereal.
1: No, and it hasn't come up. One hasn't come up yet, so I'll just wait wait and see if somebody says it. Hi, The Hog. Your cereal.
5: Hi, Quisp. Q-U-I-S-P. Quisp.
1: Q-U-I-S-P. Mandy,
3: nobody knows
1: Quisp?
3: What that is.
1: What's the context
3: Sounds
1: or
3: like
1: texture?
3: Hay. Like it's like
1: Quisp.
5: They look like little flying saucers and a lot of oil slick on the milk.
3: Okay. Well, nothing about that sounds delicious, sir, but I'm glad you enjoyed it.
1: All right. Thanks for the phone call.
5: Oh, yeah. Where's the best? They had Little Martian with a propeller.
1: All right.
3: Oil slick in the
1: His childhood memory. The Hog, your cereal.
2: Frosted Flakes and Fruity Pebbles.
3: Ooh, Fruity Pebbles.
1: Okay. So Fruity Pebbles, Mandy, is what I was alluding to. We never did the fruit-based, the fake fruit cereals, the Lucky Charms, when someone's texting in about Lucky Charms or Tricks or those. But,
2: Lucky Charms,
1: Yeah, for some reason, my mom wasn't down with those, and chocolate was okay.
3: Right, but the fruity ones,
1: not
3: too much sugar.
1: Maybe it's too much fake sugar.
2: Thanks for the call. Too much.
1: Thanks for the call. Joe from Milwaukee says a cereal called Good Mornings, which was delicious. Don't know that one. Mandy?
3: Nope, never heard of that.
1: Your buddy K-Rick from Pauly's.
3: K-Rick.
1: Lucky Charms.
3: All right, K-Rick.
1: All right. We appreciate the calls and texts. I want to blow off what I was planning for dinner tonight and just get a box of cereal.
3: Okay, well, if you do, what... People that listen to The Hog in this show are loving the most. It's a three-way tie between Lucky Charms, Kix, and Frosted Flakes.
1: Frosted Flakes would be my pick out of those three. Cinnamon Toast Crunch would be my go-to.
3: Right, I can't believe nobody said Cinnamon Toast Crunch.
1: So, appreciate all good cereals, I think, for the most part. I questioned the King Vitamin one from the one caller.
3: Yeah,
1: but hey, if you like what you like, and Quisp.
3: Come on.
1: Quisp. 5 and 5. Summerfest tickets, Rise Against tickets, Hollywood Undead tickets, and your prize package will play coming up next on Milwaukee's 102.9 The Hog.
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8: 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And it is just crawling. 41 southbound from Appleton to Capitol. I'm Lana, that's 1029 Rodog Traffic.
9: Lana, thank you very much. We got more cereal votes coming in, Mandy.
0: All right, it's not too late to add.
9: Here's a voice to text, or text to voice. 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
10: I was also a fan of King Vitamin.
9: King Vitamin.
10: I would say it was probably the pre-Captain Crunch without the berries. It was very similar to that.
9: Okay, so maybe it was solid like Captain Crunch. Eric in Milwaukee says, grape nuts are frosted wheat.

0: That's what I'd eat as an adult for fiber
1: issues. Frosted wheat. Look at King Vitamin. Here's a photo of him. He's a little bit creepy.
0: That's it.
1: There's an actual man as King Vitamin. Later on, it morphed into a cartoon, which looks much more agreeable.
0: So somebody marketing says, let's have a cartoon to be more attractive to kids rather than a stranger danger.
1: Real weird.
0: ABC Rob says Cinnamon Toast Crunch with chocolate milk.
1: Oh,
0: discovered
1: fancy.
0: Discovered when I was in Fort Sam Houston. Best combination ever. That sounds delicious. Another 414 texter says Rice Krispie Treat cereal was amazing, along with Clusters the One with the little squirrel and awesome games on the back of the box. Wish they would bring them back. That's Benny from Salem. Let's see if I missed one here. Let's see.
1: Did you ever...
0: David says, Quisp and Quake were 70s cereals.
1: It doesn't even sound real.
0: Sugar, sugar, sugar, but they were good. Personal favorite is Captain Crunch, also with Crunch Berries. And finally, my sister texting in, listening outside Boston, Mass, says...
1: Hey, girl.
0: Cookie Crisp. I was like, how could I forget Cookie Crisp?
1: Yeah, it's Cookie Crisp. I remember that was a real treat getting that.
0: We had that in our house, too. That was a good... That Cinnamon Toast Crunch was a big treat one, because it turned into chocolate... The milk turned into chocolate milk.
1: Now, since you had another child in your house, did you guys fight over the toys that were in the box? Like, dump out the cereal and be the first one to get the toy?
0: I don't recall, because we each got to pick one. So that was your box with your toy. And then I think we would share, but I vividly remember Friday nights, both sitting in the kitchen. Mm-hmm. Mom's watching, like, Dallas or something on TV, and we're just chowing down cereal in the kitchen. Wait, because it was fun. It was fresh out of the store. So thanks for the calls and texts. Do appreciate it. 5 at 5 next, less than 10 minutes out. It is 102.9 The Hog.

0: far away.
1: 15 seconds on the clock. 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Summerfest kicking off 2 weeks from tomorrow. You'll see Hollywood Undead in This Moment at the Eagles Ballroom in October. Rise Against a week later in October at the Eagles Ballroom. Bob and Brian Baseball Magnet, thanks to Taryn Sartler and Janine Walentowski of Modern Woodmen of America, and a $25 5 o'clock steakhouse gift card.
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1: 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I can't, Mandy.
2: I know.
1: I'm going to say that to you as we're walking up to do our first
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1: there.
2: That's a true
1: story. You know, I can't believe I'm back at Summerfest mm-hmm. already.
2: And your cargo shorts.
1: And cargo shorts, and I'll be all there for it. 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
2: nice.
1: Playing Summerfest this year. 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
4: Welcome to the game. Hi, what's your name?
5: Joel.
4: So, Joel, you clearly know how to play five and five. I don't need to explain it to you. I'm going to turn it over to Mandy for your topic, Joel.
6: Oh, I love it.
5: Sounds good.
6: All right, Joel, today is National Chicken Salad Day. Have you heard who has the best chicken salad in all of southeastern Wisconsin?
5: Chick-fil-A? I don't know.
4: Oh, man.
6: First of all, how dare you?
4: Maybe he's not on TikTok, Mandy.
6: Maybe you're not on TikTok or Instagram or Facebook or any sort of social media, but it is Rupina's Fine Foods right here in West Allis. Their chicken salad has gone so viral that they are just making it. They've sold more chicken salad in the last couple of months than they have in years because that's how viral it is. So you got to try it over at Rupina's. And in fact, Maria Rupina shared a little video with us today about a little fun way you can make your chicken salad. All right. Now, chicken salad was invented in 1863 when a man took leftover chicken and mixed it with mayonnaise, tarragon, and grapes. To which I ask you, Joel and Borna, in your chicken salad, do you like grapes? Grapes or no grapes?
5: It depends on who makes it.
4: I'm going to say for me, no grapes. I prefer my fruit separate from things like this.
6: All right. Yeah. I like half purple grapes. Purple grapes halved in my chicken salad.
4: I'm purple

0: salad. Shrimp salad, potato salad, coleslaw.
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2: Joel. I was hoping you would say a three-bean salad.
1: Sure. Lots of good salads. All the salads I like that you mentioned. Joel, congratulations.
2: Why
1: you're
2: are you
1: a winner.
2: Saying it like that?
1: Joel, congratulations. You're a winner. We'll get you set up with those tickets. 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What's that motion for Motionless and White before 5:30? We'll explain how to play and give you a chance to see Motionless and White just announced for Pfizer Forum this November on 102.9 The Hog.
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13: 1029 The Hog, traffic.
14: 43 southbound, inching your way from Capitol Drive into the Marquette. 94 westbound, a lot busier out of the Marquette through the merge zone. And then you'll run into additional delays just past the zoo. 94 eastbound, currently backed up to 84th Street. 41 southbound, very slow from Appleton to Capitol. And then once you hit 894 southbound, a lot more brake tapping now from Greenfield to the Hale. I'm Lana, that's 1029 Road Dog Traffic.
15: Lana, thank you very much. Join the show Friday. We'll be at Sideliners Pub and Grill in North Prairie for Sideliners Fest. They're busting people in from other establishments.
3: Yeah, they are. Well, because this is going to be a big deal.
15: Yes. We're there getting you registered to win Summerfest tickets. Kind of the warm-up for Cherry Pie, who takes the stage at 8.
3: Okay. The good news is that we'll be out of there.
15: Plenty of time.
3: And plenty of time for them to set up.
15: I don't know if we're on the same stage or anything as them or what the case is. I'm not sure the setup there. But,
3: well, you know, we love to get put on stages where bands are anxiously waiting for us to get done so that they can set up their gear, which is fair.
15: I think Cherry Pie is cool with us, though, and us.
3: I agree. And the fact that they start at 8 is helpful.
15: Yes. So they got bands. It's Friday, Saturday, and Sunday as well.
3: Nice.
15: So we're happy to kick it off, help kick it off on Friday. Hope to see you there.

0: 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Less than 10 minutes.
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0: Your chance to see Motionless in White at Pfizer Forum, along with Dayseeker, November 13th. Just announced this week. The name of the game is What's That Motion for Motionless in White tickets. So you got a clip. For example, yesterday, played a clip. There's a motion that goes along with a clip.
1: Mm-hmm.
0: And it was Michael Jackson. And the answer is the moonwalk.
1: Yes.
0: Someone got that. Billie Jean, the moonwalk. So I'm going to play a clip. You don't even know what this one is, Mandy.
1: I have no idea what it is. I can play along.
0: I did not consult you with this this portion of the program.
1: I just decided.
0: So I'm going to play a clip. You got to tell me the motion that goes along with it at 414-799-1029 to win Motionless and White tickets.
1: Okay, I'm nervous.
0: Here it is.
1: Okay.
0: What's that motion? Oh, good. Mandy has a perplexed look on her face.
1: It's just my face.
0: I like that because I thought you go, that's too easy. Can't you come up with something harder?
1: It's a terrible impersonation of me.
0: That is not. That's not what you sound like. That's what you sound like when you were singing.
1: That's a true story.
0: About before. What's that motion for Motionless and White tickets? 414-799-1029. Good luck.

0: What's this motion for motionless and white tickets? Hi, the hog. What's that motion? Okay. The hog, what's that motion?
1: The wave.
0: Not the wave. Hi, the hog. What's that motion?
2: Riding a roller coaster.
0: That's not it. Thank you. Hi, the hog. What's that motion?
1: Is that 6-7?
3: All right.
0: I would not know what a 6-6-7 motion would sound like, or what 6-7 clip. Never mind. Never mind. The hog, what's that motion?
1: A kick.
3: A kick.
0: Not a kick. No. That's a good guess, though. Like
3: is
0: a
3: it?
0: Karate kick kind of thing? Like okay. with a key-op, is it called? That's a scream, the key-op?
3: Oh.
0: The hog, what's your guess?
4: Brewers home run by Bob Uecker.
0: That's not it. Should I give a hint, Mandy?
3: A hint. I think so.
0: That last answer is in the realm of what the motion is.
3: All right.
0: Okay?
3: Yeah.
0: Here it is one more time. 414-799-1029. What's that motion for motionless and white?

0: Borna and Mandy on Milwaukee's 102.9 The Hog.
1: What's this motion for motionless and white tickets? The Hog, what's that motion?
2: Is it an umpire saying strike three?
1: You got it, man, right there. Congratulations. Well done. That is an actual umpire. I searched for a loud umpire. You know, some umpires are very demonstrative. It's like they're punching the air.
3: Yes.
1: That was a dude. I think it was the Giants-A's World Series, that Earthquake World Series back in the day, that this dude lunged towards the dugout and punched this guy out in one of those games. So, yes, it's a strike three call. That's what I'm – strike motion. What's your name, sir?
2: Steven.
1: Steven, you are going to see Motionless in White November 13th, Friday the 13th at Pfizer Forum. Congratulations.
2: Thank you.
1: Awesome. Hang out and get you set up with those tickets. We'll play again tomorrow, the Borna and Mandy Show. 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
1: For the last disguise you'll ever need, keep your mucus under control with Mind Power and more ways to use your jackhammer.

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1: Beautiful day today, man. A great stretch of weather. I love, like, June this time of year. It's not humid, but warm. Feels the sunshine feels good. It kind of like my head is not ready. Bald head. Bald men will know this. It's not tan or coated enough yet for the summer. So it gets a little, kind of little like prickly pain for a little bit if you're out in the sun too long. Just trying to build up that tan. But I was thinking about something, Manny, and I don't want to jinx this. But I was thinking, wow, the air is fresh. It's not humid. Can we go this summer without wildfire smoke this year?
2: Well,
1: oh no.
2: This is not from wildfire smoke, but the air quality today is unhealthy for sensitive groups. Why? Because of our ozone layer. Ozone levels are expected to reach unhealthiness for sensitive groups. Ipso facto, if you're sensitive, stay inside. Hey, do you think we did this with all of the hairspray that we sprayed?
1: I thought we fixed the ozone because everyone stopped using hairspray.
2: Well, that's not true.
1: Remember, that was the big thing. There's a big hole in there, but then it healed itself when we stopped using hairspray.
2: I remember.
1: And remember aerosol deodorant? Nobody uses that anymore, right? The underneath?
2: No, and right? I remember growing up vividly, my mom with the Aquanet, and every time she sprayed the Aquanet, I was like, the ozone layer! Now, it doesn't matter.
1: So we have bad air quality today already, June 3rd.
2: Yeah, bad air quality because of the primary pollutant, ozone. So far, Canada's minding its P's and Q's. So,
1: okay,
2: all right.
1: Hopefully we'll keep it that way because I don't want any of that smog ozone summer.
2: It's our moms with the Aquanet.
1: Well, no one should be really using that stuff anymore. I don't see that. As you peruse hair products in the store?
2: I have aerosol hairspray in my possession
1: right
2: now.
1: Oh, you do? Okay.
2: I do.
1: Do you use it every day?
2: I use it most days.
1: Okay. Well, that's why the ozone is hurting.
2: Sorry, guys. That's on me.

0: Afternoon update.
1: How about we start with some good news? That Bass Bay Brew House, which was devastated by a fire, is now approved for the new plans. And they also are opening a new summer beer garden that starts today that has boat rides, food trucks, kayak rentals, live music, cocktails, beer. They said they're going to have live music every day. There's even a shuttle that is running from InPro North office at the intersection of Janesville Road and Mercury Drive. They will have, you know, boat parking and car parking, but that shuttle runs every 15 to 20 minutes. And then the beer garden will be open Wednesdays through Sundays. They have plans to break the grounds on the new building this summer with hopes of opening it up next summer.
2: Next.
3: If you're looking for a side hustle for a few days this summer, maybe you got a kid home from college or high school, kick the couch and say, hey, go to the Wisconsin State Fair Job Fair this Saturday, 10 to 2 in the Expo Center. Looking for a large number of openings to cover different types of positions. You just got to be 16 years old. If you're over 18, pass a criminal background check. Keep that in mind as you're going. And interviews on site as well. So maybe get a gig and you can work at the State Fair for 11 days. You got to be available for all 11 days. You got to say, hey, it's not like I could do the first weekend and then I got plans. Say so you work the last 11
1: days.
3: Those
1: parking lot kids that we interact with every season.
3: Yeah,
1: tough work because they're standing out there in the heat. You know what I mean? But it's got to be a fun seasonal job to work at the fair.
3: I mean, how many parking lot kids do we pass to get to our parking spot? At least like six, I feel.
1: Five to six. At least. There's like four or five of them in the line to scan tickets.
3: Right.
1: And then you've got another four or five flagging us into where to go that we just drive past to go to the media lot, another two or three. So what is that, like 53?
3: Yeah. Yeah, something like that. So I think that's just one part of the State
1: just
3: Fair operation.
1: One.
3: So job fair this Saturday.
2: Next,
3: we had the local man who tried to swim across Lake Michigan a couple summers ago.
1: Yeah,
3: this is an Oconomowoc man trying something, a bigger body of water, although not swimming. We'll get into that.

0: Ever wonder how people decide where to spend their money? It usually starts with a simple search. Mary just moved to town. She's looking for a local coffee shop. What does she do? Well, she pulls out her phone and types best coffee shop near me. And instantly, Google gives her a whole bunch of options. She doesn't click the first name she sees. She looks for something familiar, something she's seen before. 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If you want to be the business people choose first, it starts with being visible where they're actually looking. 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

0: And Ocotemowoc, man, tried to tackle the Earth's largest body of water. It's 102.9 The Hog with Bourne and Mandy.
1: Yeah, you remember, what was it, like last year and the year before? It happened several times where this man tried to swim across Lake Michigan. Mm-hmm. There's another Wisconsin man, him and a team of three friends, that are trying to row from Washington to Hawaii. It's 3,100 miles. They are more than halfway through their journey. There is no engine, no sail. It's just four dudes rowing this boat. They row in 3-hour increments, two on, two off. So somebody is always rowing 24/7. This boat looks incredibly crazy. They are coming across, you know, like 30 knot winds, 20 foot swells that they have to deal with. And no surprise here, the Wisconsin man says living in the Midwest did not prepare him for rowing through the ocean. He said the seasickness is real, but they're doing it. I mean, you can follow this journey on Instagram, and it is incredible to see these dudes, like, their hands are all ripped up from the oars. They had to fight a shark because it was biting its oars. I mean, they're going through it, but they're more than halfway there. So they're doing it. And when they do, because I'm going to put it out there, when it will be a world record.
0: So they're only doing half the Pacific Ocean if they're going to Hawaii. It's not like they're going Washington to Tokyo.
1: Well, Bourne, that's like way more than Lake Michigan. I forget how many Lake Michigans it is, and that guy was just swimming it. So.
0: But when I hear you're rowing across the Pacific Ocean, tackle the whole thing.
1: Oh, my God. Okay, first of all, it's 10 times the length of Lake Michigan, what they're rowing. Mm-hmm. Second of all, it's not good enough for you. It's going to be a world record.
0: Okay.
1: Then I can't believe you're poo-pooing this.
0: The next step is to go across the whole thing, continent to continent.
1: Wow, Bourne.
0: You're just going from America to America in that case. Washington to Hawaii.
1: Yeah, but I mean, through the ocean in a tiny boat.
0: Yeah.
1: Four dudes.
0: I wonder if you probably could you pack enough food for the whole Pacific trip? Maybe there's not enough room for supplies for that.
1: They had to cut it short.
0: Cut it short to Hawaii.
1: I don't know.
0: World record. Hey, that's impressive. Good luck to them. I certainly hope they get there.
1: And then go further next time.

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1: So the 34th annual Bob and Brian Open might be sold out for the foursomes at Grand Geneva with Line and Cool Summer Shandy. But you know what's open? The Wee Nip, Mandy.
2: Ugh, I love that Wee Nip.
1: We did our show from the top of the Wee Nip at Grand Geneva, a new 11-hole course, walking course, a little bit shorter. You could still be part of the Bob and Brian Open by booking your foursome, twosome, whatever, on the Wee Nip course, and you get all the same stuff like the dinner and the shirt and be there for the broadcast in the morning thanks to Sherwin Industries. And it's just a fun day out of Grand Geneva.
2: That's a true story. And that Wee Nip course is like a party course, man. It's awesome.
1: Sure. Yeah, they got they give you a Wee Nip sip of scotch,
2: sure do,
1: right, to kick off, and they got a nice, you know, place with concessions, drinks, you know, food. We had some tacos there.
2: That's the nice thing about the Wee Nip is you're never too far away from the bar.
1: No, not at all. Not at all as well. So learn more at 1029thehog.com. You can book the Wee Nip part of the Bob and Brian Open to be part of it. Maybe, if you know, I hear from people all the time like, oh, I can never get in. Or I'd love to be part of it. Here's your chance to on a smaller scale, but you get, from in the golf perspective, but you get everything else of the BBO. So looking forward to it. That's July 23rd at Grand Geneva. Brewers, they took 2 out of 4 so far from the Giants. Game 3 tonight. And game 4 will be tomorrow before we're as we're getting on air.
2: I do like when 2 games happen before we return.
1: Yeah, yes. A lot of stuff. So Brewers playing some great baseball. See if they can keep it up tonight. And game 1 of the NBA Finals. I'm going home and watch that, Mandy. Flip
2: with
1: between the
2: cereal?
1: Brewers. I don't have any, but I might pick some up on the way home.
2: That's
1: as we did your favorite cereal, which we're still getting texts about, but we appreciate your calls and texts. Back tomorrow at 3. What's on the show, Mandy?
2: Well, we'll play another round of Slay or Nay. You could go see Slayer. You'll get there yourself, but we'll give you tickets to go see them at, what, Mystic Lake, I believe
1: it's Minnesota.
2: Called? Minnesota. We'll play What's That Motion for motionless and white tickets. We've got 5 at 5. What else we're going to do? I don't know, but we've at least got that.
1: I'll be here. Hopefully you will, too. It's 1029 The Hog.
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